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4: 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And the accounts and descriptions of this game may not be disseminated without the express written consent of the Oklahoma City Comets and Major League Baseball.
0: The pitch. Swings and hits one hard. Deep to right and gone. This game is tied. Alex Freeland's second home run of the night is a 3-run blast with one out of the ninth.
4: The Oklahoma City Comets are on the air.
0: Swinging a ground ball to the right side. Got the ear to Freeland for one. On to first. Double play and ball game over. On the fourth double play, turned by the Comets, they'll win this one as Phillips induces a ground ball double play with the bases loaded.
4: Today's game is brought to you by Courtyard by Marriott, Oklahoma City, downtown. And now, with the call of today's game, here's the voice of the Oklahoma City Comets, Alex Friedman.
0: And hello and good evening and welcome out to Round Rock, Texas, as Oklahoma City Comets baseball is on the air on AM 1340 The Game, 1340thegame.com or the iHeartRadio app. Alex Reed with you here at Dell Diamond in Round Rock. 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The Oklahoma City Comets, AAA affiliate of the Los Angeles Dodgers, taking on the Round Rock Express, AAA affiliate of the Texas Rangers. Comets 36-24. They won six straight, 77-57 overall. Express 33-27. They are 64-71 overall this year. Comets entering tonight one game behind Sugarland for first place and have a 3-game lead on Round Rock, Las Vegas, and Sacramento for second place. 15 games remain, including tonight. Comets winners each of the first three games of the series. Matter of fact, they have won seven straight games at this ballpark going back to early May. Left-hander Anthony Veneziano is the starting pitcher. Began the year in Korea and released by his team in the KBO and picked up by the Rangers in July. Off to a good start with the Express. Seven games, three starts, 2-0, 2.22 ERA, 24 and a third innings. Nine runs, six earned, 25 hits, six walks against 23 strikeouts. Zach Earhart, Alec Thomas, James Tibbs the third here in the first inning for OKC. Earhart will bat for the right side of the plate as Earhart hitting 283, 19 home runs, 86 RBI. Last night was 0-for-4 with a walk. Veneziano to work out of the stretch with nobody on base. His first pitch of the night. It's taken for a strike. We're underway at 7:06 tonight. 90 degrees under mostly clear skies. We did get a brief shower around 5:45, but that's cleared out. It has certainly increased the humidity, though. The 0-1 pitch is swung out and hit in the air to right field. Hover coming over towards the line near his left. He'll put on the brakes, make the catch, couple snaps from the chalk. And that gets the first out of the night. Winds are blowing out to left field at 12 miles an hour this evening. Bases are empty with one away for Alec Thomas, who had a home run out to left field in the ninth inning last night to win the game for the Comets. Three home runs in his last two games. First time in his career he's done that. Hitting .296, 10 home runs, 44 RBI. And his time with OKC batting left. Pitch a swing and a miss at a sweeper. 0-1 the count to Thomas. Now Thomas 3-for-10 with three home runs since his return. Recently optioned by the Dodgers earlier this week. The pitch outside from Veneziano. Comets in their blue jerseys tonight. OKC across the front in light blue letters. Outlined in light blue. The sweeping baseball makes up the shape of the C. Blue numbers outlined in light blue on the back. Light blue stripes on the sleeves of the collar. Gray pants, the pitch. Fastball for a strike. Light blue hats, dark blue brims. OKC in blue letters diagonally on the front. Veneziano ahead in a ball inning. Two strikes on Thomas. Here's his next pitch. A breaking ball got a piece, fouled it down. Express in their white jerseys. Express across the front in navy letters. Red numbers on the front. Red numbers, navy letters on the back. White pants. Hats, navy back panel, white front panel, red brims. Ball in it. Two strikes to Thomas with one down of the first inning. Comets finished with five runs and seven hits last night. Here's the pitch. Swings and fouled it down. Clipped his lower body on the bounce. Express three runs and five hits. Comets in the series batting .243. It's 19 runs in the three games. Not an offense which now their last 15 games score the fewest runs in the league. 58 runs total in the 15 games. One ball and two strikes to Thomas. Pitch from Veneziano. Breaking ball, got another piece, foul it off. Home plate umpire tonight, Darius Gotti, the crew chief. He's joined with Tom O'Neill at first base, Alex Shears at third base. None on and one out in the first inning. Still 1-2. Pitch fouled off again by Thomas. The now fourth straight he has fouled off. Batting ahead of James Tibbs the third. It's been a long time since the Comets have scored in run of the first inning. One ball and two strikes. Pitch is grounded right side. It's going to be fair behind the bag. Osuna has it. Close play at first. The toss to Veneziano gets there just ahead of Thomas for the second out. Two away for James Tibbs the third. Scoreless in the first inning. Tibbs batting .294, 27 overs, 97 RBI. Outfield left and right for the Express, going Jonah Bryan, Orlando Martinez, and Trevor Hover. Third baseman Franier Chavez at shortstop Caber Rodriguez. Pitch to Tibbs, down and away. Second baseman John Taylor, it's Alejandro Osuna at first base. And the catcher Cooper Johnson. Tibbs last night, 1-3, two walks and a run. Pitch for Veneziano. Breaking ball is down, 2-0. And Veneziano signed with the Rangers in December, but then a month later granted his release so he could pursue an opportunity in Korea. The pitch is swung at, laced on a line to right center, but Hover in the vicinity, a few steps to his right, will make the catch. A hard hit out will conclude the top of the first inning. Comets down 1-2-3. No score in Round Rock. 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
0: Top of the first inning, no score. Right-hander Landon Knack after a brief time of the injured list. Back at it for the Comets tonight. No sooner batting left, the first pitch from Knack. He'll get a strike over. It's 0-1. Knack's eighth appearance, seventh start for the Comets, 3-1, 2.67 ERA, 27 innings, 8 runs, 24 hits, 8 walks, and 26 strikeouts. Pitch to Osuna. Up and away. Osuna batting 280, 2 home runs, 22 RBI in 41 games. Most of this year has been spent with the Rangers. He'll be fouled by Higashioka and Hover. One ball and one strike to Osuna. Here's the pitch from Knack. He'll swing at a fly ball towards right field. Going to drop for a base hit. Cut off by Earhart. He'll quickly fire it in. Keep Osuna to a single. Well, the Express for just the now fifth time in 30 team at-bats in the series. Get the leadoff man on base. So Knack was on the injured list August 27th through September the 3rd. Last game was August the 25th against El Paso, in which he went 3 2/3 innings and 2 runs, 5 hits, with 3 walks and a strikeout. Higashioka beginning a rehab assignment batting right. First pitch from Knack. Called for strike one. Kyle Higashioka batting 218, 7 home runs, 18 RBI in his 58 games with Texas this year. On the injured list since July 21st due to a flexor strain in his elbow. A catcher who is DHing tonight. 0-1 to Higashioka. Called for strike two. It's the first game for Higashioka since July 19th. Now in his 10th major league season. A lot of time with the Yankees, his original organization, also the Padres and now the Rangers. 0-2 to Higashioka. Here's the pitch from Knack. Starts his swing at a pitch down and away. They appeal down to first. Didn't go. Leadoff man on here at the bottom of the first inning. Round Rock limited to 3 runs, 5 hits last night. Round Rock total of 10 runs in 3 games. Comets keeping him to a 178 batting average at this point. 1-2 to Higashioka. Here's the pitch. Swing and a miss for strike three. Higashioka down on strikes. First strikeout for Knack. First out of the first. Outfield left to right for the Comets, going James Tibbs the third. Alec Thomas and Zach Earhart at third base, Ryan Fitzgerald. Shortstops Noah Miller. And second base, it's Hae-Sung Kim. First baseman Matt Gorski and the catcher Chadwick Trump. Trevor Hover at the plate, batting 259, 7 home runs, 58 RBI. Into the left side. First pitch from Knack. A breaking ball, weakly grounded back to Knack. He's going to look to second, but now go to first to get the sure thing. It was going to be close if he had thrown to second. So Osuna will move to second, 2 down for Jonah Bride. Bride batting 274, 10 homers, 71 RBI. Round Rock trying to take the early lead in the bottom of the first inning. Bride last night, 1-3, a walk in an RBI single. First pitch to Bride. It's high for ball one. The Express, even though the offensive numbers overall have not been great this series, they have hit at a decent clip with Ben in scoring position. 7-26. Here's the 1-0. That's a slider for a strike. They've scored 5 of their first 10 runs in the series with 2 outs, including that RBI hit by Bride last night. It gave the Express the lead in the 7th inning. And now the Express, last 7 games, they've had 4 losses where they've been tied or led the 7th or later. The pitch is outside with a slider, 2-1 to Bride. I should say, tied or led after 7 innings in 4 of those 7 games. Bride singled with the bases loaded, 1 run scored. Second runner trying to score got thrown out, kept the Comets down by 1. They tied in the next inning. Pitch to Bride, called for a strike. 2-2 with the runner at second, 2 down. No score in the bottom of the first inning. Next set's a 2-2 the pitch. Swings in. It's a fly ball to right field. Earhart coming over to his left. Is it going to stay in play? Yes, it'll make the catch and foul territory to end the inning. No runs, a hit, 1 left. One of the second, the Comets in Express scoreless. 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
0: Coming to the second inning, scoreless game. Ryan Ward will lead off for the Comets. Batting 257, 17 over 76 RBI. First pitch from Veneziano's outside. Ward last night on base 3 times, 1-for-3, 2 walks and a run scored. 3-10 with a pair of walks in the series for Ward. Limited to DH duties again tonight. The pitch is down. Don't know exactly what the ailment is, but told he is playing through a minor little something and likely will not play tomorrow. 2 balls in it. No strikes to Ward. Pitch from Veneziano. Called for a strike near Del Diamond. 330 to left. 375 to left center. 400 to center field with edges of the batter's eye, 407, 375 to right center, 325 down the right field line. 2-1 to Ward, the pitch. Swinging a ground ball to the right side, couple of steps to the right for Taylor, who will glove it and throw to first for the out. Base is empty for Matt Gorski. Gorski batting 221, 3 home runs, 13 RBI in 28 games. Last night, 1-4 with a double and a run scored. He'll bat for the right side. First pitch to Gorski. Called for a strike down to the zone. Taylor will play him towards the middle. Gorski, 2 of 11 in the series. The two hits, a home run and a double. 0-1 from Veneziano. Swings and it's a fly ball to center field. Back is Martinez to his left to make the catch. Couple steps from the track. That one looked like it was just off the barrel. Now two away for Kim. Hitting 273, three homers, 29 RBI. Did not play yesterday, 0 for 5 of the walk on Wednesday, and that ended a season-high 8-game hitting streak. Kim batting left. Pitch down and away, ball one. Chavez has been in at third, and Rodriguez towards the middle, 1-0 to Kim. Pitch from Veneziano. That'll miss upstairs. Round Rock has won all three of Veneziano's starts, 6-1 when he has pitched since joining the Express, with wins in three straight. Now, Albuquerque had some good success against him last time out. The pitch swung out and missed, but a no decision for Veneziano. Round Rock would win 9-5. Had been throwing the ball really well before that game last Saturday. Previous four outings, just 20 innings, just two runs and 16 hits allowed. Pitches outside. If he hasn't started, he's pitched bulk innings out of the bullpen. Three and one to Kim, the pitch. Down and in, ball four. Comets have their first base runner today. Well, Veneziano struggled in his time in Korea, 2-5, 6.1 ERA, and 16 starts with SSG Landers before he got released July the 4th. The Rangers, who we mentioned, initially signed him in the offseason, picked him back up on July 21st. Team debut on July 25th in Albuquerque. He's appeared in 40 career Major League games between the Royals, Marlins, and Cardinals. The pitch to Ryan Fitzgerald outside. Fitzgerald hitting 314, 13 homers, 86 RBI in 123 games. Last night, 1-3, an RBI double to tie the game in the eighth inning. No score in the second. 1-0 to Fitzgerald. Here's the pitch. Swings and fouls it out of play behind the plate. It's a full count with two outs. Matt Gorski began the play at first base. And he got a head start at first. And Scott Hennessy got aggressive. He sent Gorski. He said Ryan Fitzgerald told him after the game, said it was one of the best sends he's seen in a long time. Here's the pitch. Swings, and this is hit sharply, but foul off to the right. Hit a fan on the concourse in their lower body. He appears to be okay. And Henny breaking it down, saying, look, Trevor Hover's a little slow getting to it. Didn't exactly make a strong throw towards the infield. And again, you're processing this all in split seconds, whether you're going to send a guy or not. Plus, your team just hasn't been scoring. Pitches up and in. Johnson thought about challenging, but won't. And the players actually gave Henny the player of the game recognition after the game last night for that send. Two balls and two strikes. Here's the pitch. Breaking ball, swinging a foul tip for strike three. He'll end the inning on Veneziano's first strikeout. No runs, no hits, one left. Heading the bottom of the second, no score. 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
0: Out of the second inning, scoreless game. John Taylor leading off, hitting 245, 7 homers, 51 RBI. In from the left side of the plate, first pitch to Taylor. It's a curveball, the misses for ball one. Taylor last night, 0-3 with a walk. 1 of 11 to start the series. Ball and no strikes. Miller shades to the middle. Here's the pitch. Swing and a miss out in front of a changeup. First time Knack will face the Express this season. Certainly has faced him quite a bit throughout his career. The pitch. Swing and a miss. Another changeup. And for Knack tonight, 47th career start in Oklahoma City uniform. Ties him for fourth place all time. Here's the pitch. Poked in the air to right field. Earhart, a couple of steps into his right, going to make the catch. Base is empty for Orlando Martinez. No score in the second. Martinez batting 268, two homers, 16 RBI in 29 games. That's from the left side of the plate. First pitch to Martinez, showing bunt and fouls it off. Caught Trump, the Comets catcher, in his body. Now Martinez checking on him. Now Martinez in play yesterday, 2-for-3 with a double on Wednesday. He's 4-for-7 with two doubles in the series. This is the second half of a homestand, 12-game homestand for the Express, and in the first half, Martinez just 1 of 18 against Albuquerque. Comets trouble getting him out. Here's the pitch to Martinez. On and outside, 1-1. Overall in the homestand, the Express now 3-6. They won the first game, have lost 6 of 8 since. It's after they had won 7 of 8 games. The pitch starts a swing at a curveball, and they go down to third in swing. Third time this year, the Express have lost the first three games of a series. In the two previous instances, they'd also lose game four. Fastball to Martinez, a strike. It's been a tough season at home for whatever reason for the Express. 27-39, second worst home record in the league this year. 2-2 to Martinez. The pitch from Knack. Down and in with a breaking ball. 409 home winning percentage. The all-time low at this ballpark is 429. They've got 9 home games remaining, including tonight. 3-2. Down ball four. He's on base again. Just 3 walks in the first 2 games of the series by the Comets, but then 5 last night. They prominently played into the 2-run 7th inning. The runner is on for Franier Chavez. Joined the Express this week from AA Frisco. He's hit safely in each of the first 3 games. He's 3-for-10. Switch hitter batting from the left side of the pitch. Called for a strike. Chavez last night, 1-of-4. 1-3 with a walk. He's hitting .268, 12 homers at Double A Frisco. Runner on with one out. No score in the second. Miller will play to the middle. Fitzgerald in at third. The pitch. A little bit outside with a changeup. Here's the 1-1. A little bit outside again. It's been challenged. Challenged by Trump. And it was a strike. It's the outside edge. Trump was 2-for-2 last night. And he flips another one here in the second inning. 1-2 the count to Chavez. Rodriguez on deck. Next pitch from Knack. Swing and a miss for strike three and a fastball down to the zone. His second strikeout. There's two away for Kaber Rodriguez. Now for Landon Knack, we mentioned, now tied for third all time in career starts in Oklahoma City's Bricktown era. He's also third all-time in strikeouts. Rodriguez batting right. Pitch down and away, ball one. Kaber Rodriguez hitting .234, 13 home runs, 35 RBI. Connaughton Express scoreless in the second. Runner at first with two out. And Cheryl near the bag at third. Kim up the middle for the right-handed hitter. One on Rodriguez. He'll swing and pop it up foul at a play behind the plate. Rodriguez last night was 1-for-4, the run score. 2-13 with a triple in the series. One ball and one strike to Rodriguez. Next pitch from Knack. Swinging a chopper left side. Fitzgerald jumps up to snag it. He'll throw to first, that'll end the inning. Now Fitzgerald drawn in a little bit, able to time the jump nicely, and it got it out of the second. No runs, no hits, one left. What of the third with no score in Round Rock? There's Oklahoma City Comets baseball presented by Courtyard by Marriott, Oklahoma City downtown.
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0: Top of the third inning, the Comets in the Express scoreless at Dell Diamond. Bill Miller leads off for the Comets. hitting 258-10, homer 64 RBI, switch hitter batting from the right side. Pitch from Veneziano is down in for ball one. Miller last night, 1-4 with a double and a run scored. He's hit safely in each of the first three games of the series. Chadwick Tromp, Zach Earhart due up next. Pitch from Veneziano, swinging a foul tip for strike one. Veneziano, 10th round pick, 2019 by Kansas City from Coastal Carolina University. Played there for 3 years. Debuted with Kansas City in September 2023. The pitch swung out and missed. Primarily a starter 2019 through 23 and first part of 24, then converted to relief and was a reliever all of last year. 26 games in the majors last season between the Marlins and Cardinals. A couple of different waiver claims. Here's the pitch. Swings and it's a line drive over a leaping Taylor in a right center. It's going to be a base hit for Miller on a 1-2 pitch to start the inning. Comets their first hit and also the leadoff man on for the first time tonight. Runner board for Chadwick Tromp. No score in the third. Tromp 3 of 18 in his time with the Comets. Second consecutive start for Tromp, who was 0-4 last night. Trompled out from the right side. Taylor plays the middle of the pitch. Let's take it inside. Johnson out of the crouch looking towards first. Does not throw. Pitch from Veneziano. Fouled off. And Veneziano, last Saturday against Albuquerque, 4-plus innings, 5 runs, 3 earned, and 7 hits after he had given up a total of 4 runs and 3 earned in his first 6 games combined. Through 89 pitches, innings were quite kind of drastic in how they went. The pitch fouled back. Gave up a run in the first inning, 27 pitches. Second inning, clean, 10 pitches. Third inning, 30 pitches. Fourth inning, 13 pitches. Then faced two batters in the fifth, threw 9 pitches before leaving. Biggest damage in the third, the pitch. Swinging a weak ground ball to the left side, foul. 3 runs, 3 hits, also an error. .89 pitches, a season high, at least with the Express, and tied his season high with 5 strikeouts. Now Veneziano, like the starting pitcher last night for the Express, Blake Townsend, another lefty, which has, you know, traditional splits, meaning right-handers perform better than lefties, statistically speaking. Here's the pitch. Tromp starts his swing. It's a foul tip, though. Ball grazed the bat, and then into the glove of Johnson. It'll count as a strikeout. Second by Veneziano, first out of the inning. Runner remains on for Zach Earhart. He flied out his first time up. Taylor plays back to the right of second. First pitch from Veneziano. Down and in for ball one. And the right-handed batters for Albuquerque, 4-for-10, 2 extra base hits against Veneziano, whereas the lefties, 2-for-9, 2 singles. 1-0 to Earhart. Swings and fouls it out of play to the right side. Now for Earhart, including his first inning flyout, just 2-of-14 of the series, 2-of-18 in his last 5 games. Now for this Comets offense, it's kind of like the Dodgers right now, in which their best players just aren't hitting. Earhart's slumping, Tibbs is slumping, Ward's been quiet. The pitch, swings in, hits one off the glove of Veneziano, goes to pick it up and now has no play. So he deflected it. Now whether he doesn't touch it, it probably gets through if he doesn't touch it. Yeah, looking to the replay. It probably gets through. It's a liner back to Vinny Ziano, but if he's able to make the catch, maybe it is a double play. They're able to double off Miller. Instead, it is a base hit for Zach Earhart, and two are on with one out for Alec Thomas. Scoreless in the third. Thomas 0 for 1 on the ground now. Batting to the left side. Here's the pitch. Swinging a ground ball towards the right. Taylor has it. Flips to Rodriguez on to first. Not going to be in time. Get the force out at second. Thomas able to beat the relay. Continues the inning for Tibbs. Tibbs hit the ball well his first time up and lined out to right. Pitch from Veneziano. Called for a strike. So the Comets, granted, just their first at bat, 0 for 1 with men in scoring position. You can make it 3 in the last 33 with runners in scoring position. Oh, one to Tibbs. Down and away, stopped by Johnson, who was left. Comets have hit decently with two out. First three games of the series combined 11 to 39, scoring 9 runs. It's a really big two-out hit. All three of those runs between the eighth and ninth last night scored with two outs. One and one to Tibbs. Step and throw to first. And it's going to be Thomas in safely. Osuna actually came off the base to cut off the throw. Make sure nothing funny was going on by Miller at third. One and one to Tibbs. Veneziano's pitch. Starts his swing at a breaking ball. They appeal. No swing. Tibbs entered tonight 3 of 13 of the series. Two-one. Downstairs, stopped by Johnson again. Ryan Ward on deck. Enter tonight, last 10 games, 6 of 34. ...24-9 record for this team in the last 33 games. Pitch to Tibbs. He'll swing and lift one in the air to left field. A few steps back for Bride. Now adjusting to his right. Going to make the catch and end the inning. No runs. Two hits, two left. Heading the bottom of the third. There's no score. There's Oklahoma City Comets baseball presented by Courtyard by Marriott, Oklahoma City downtown.
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0: Bottom of the third inning, no score in Round Rock. Cooper Johnson lead off for the Express. First pitch from Knack. Fastball is called for ball, but challenged by Trump. They look good in real time. It's because it was. Hits the top of the zone. Call is overturned. 0-1 to Johnson. Johnson hitting 197, 10 homers, 47 RBI. Homered last night. The pitch. Missed outside. He was 1-for-2 and finished that home run. Had a sac fly and a walk. Johnson, 10 home runs on the year. Four of them now against the Comets in 14 games he's played in against Oklahoma City. Here's the pitch. Breaking ball a little bit high. He's played with Round Rock good chunk of the last 2 years. He has 16 career home runs with the Express. Five of them against the Comets. Here's the 2-1. Down and away. Followed by Osuna and Higashioka. Behind Johnson at 3-0. Here's the pitch from Knack. Swing and a miss. He was going for his fifth home run against the Comets on that swing. There's some action in the Comets bullpen. Again, first game off the injured list for Knack. Here's the 3-2. Call for strike three. Looking at a fastball down to the zone. Knack's third strikeout. Base is empty for Osuna. Single his first time up. His right-hander Ryan Orion loosening. Osuna will bat from the left side of the pitch. Catches the outer part of the plate for strike one. Single to first. First hit of the series for Osuna. Now 1-6 with two walks. Pitches high. Guy started to work first base into his repertoire a bit this year, including tonight. Typically an outfielder. One ball and one strike to Osuna. Here's the pitch. It's high. Actually, his first career game at first was in Oklahoma City earlier this year, and looked like he played there a lot. Two and one to Osuna. Pitch from Knack. Swings and fouls it back to left of the plate. Comets have been able to quiet down a Round Rock offense that had hit really well. 13 games entering the series. Batting 305, had a 400 on base. Averaging over 7.5 runs per game. Here's the pitch. He'll swing and a line drive towards right center. It's going to get down. Second hit for Osuna. Thomas will cut it off quickly and throw it in. Osuna's got a single.

Set on for Higashioka. He's 0 for 1 of the strikeout. It'll bat right. First pitch to Higashioka. On his high for ball one. 218 career hitter in the majors, 75 career home runs. There goes Osuna. Pitch a strike, throw it out, his second is going to be a dime. Now

0: now, just 3-9 in their stolen base attempts between OKC and Albuquerque. Well, Landon Knack sees Scott Hennessy come out of the dugout. He puts his arms up, puzzled. Then he looks towards the scoreboard to see where his, what his pitch count is at. It's not very high. And he knew it was going to be somewhat limited tonight. Maybe not this limited. And he'll be done after 44 pitches in a 2 2/3 innings. So the Comets will go to the bullpen here and bring in Ryder Ryan. There's no score in the third. There's Oklahoma City Comets baseball presented by Courtyard by Marriott, Oklahoma City downtown.
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1: Oh, no, I'm sorry. 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Cheers.
2: Hello? Does this mean I win?
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0: Scoreless in the third, Comets make a change after Landon Knack, limited pitch count tonight, reaches it, and 2 2/3 innings. Ryder Ryan, the new pitcher for the Comets. And Harrington at first with two out. Ryan's 23rd appearance, 3-5, 5.4 ERA, 67 1/3 innings. 43 runs, 41 earned, 77 hits, 32 walks, and 55 strikeouts. Trevor Hauber, the batter. He's 0-1 on the ground down. Held out for the left side of the play. Now we've got time requested by Trump. It'll count as a disengagement. This inning started with a strikeout by Johnson. Osuna singled, caught stealing second before Higashioka with a ground ball single to extend the inning. Pitch to Hauber is called for ball one. Hauber entering tonight, 5-game hitting streak, 6-15 of that time. 2-7 with a double in the series. Ball and no strikes to Hauber. A pitch from Ryan. Get him a slow with a slider. Behind it, 2-0. Here's the pitch. Swinging a ground ball right side. Kim, a quick step to his right. Get a field and throw to first for the inning ending out. No runs, two hits, and a runner left. We go to the fourth. The Comets and Express scoreless. There's Oklahoma City Comets baseball presented by Courtyard by Marriott, Oklahoma City downtown.
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3: Out of the fourth inning, no score in Round Rock. No runs, two hits, no errors for the Comets. No runs, three hits, and no errors for the Express. Alex Freeman with you here at Dell Diamond. And Jeff Gaddy, producer and engineer in our 1340 studios, as the Comets looking to win a seventh consecutive game. Ryan Ward leading off, grounded out his first time up. Veneziano's first pitch breaking ball is outside. If you weren't with us in the pregame show, we gave you a stat. Should the Comets win tonight, would make it seven straight wins, their third win streak of seven or more games this season. Here's the pitch. Outside, that has only happened once in Oklahoma City's Bricktown era. It began in 1998. It was the 2013 team, which also has the distinction of three separate win streaks of at least seven in one season. Pitch to Ward is fouled out of play on the left side. 7 games, May 14th through the 21st. 9 games, July 29th through August 7th. 2-1 to Ward. The pitch from Veneziano. Gonna miss high for ball three. Comets actually saw Veneziano last year in their interleague series against Memphis. Pitched a couple games out of the bullpen. A 3-1. Fouled out of play to the left side. Now through 2 1/3 innings. Didn't give up a run, but walked 5. Ryan Ward's had good success against Veneziano throughout his career. 4-9 with a home run and 3 walks entering tonight. 3-2. Swings in. It's a fly ball deep, but heading foul and will go foul near the corner. Guys who would have matched up lower levels of the minors. Royals and Dodgers affiliates, both in the same league in the high A and double A levels. Balls, 2 strikes to Ward. The pitch swings and pokes a foul ball out of play the left side. Here's the 3-2. Fouls off another one. Matt Gorski, his son Kim, due up next. Throughout the homestand, Round Rock's pitching staff, a 5.1 ERA. Giving up a home run now in 6 straight games entering tonight. 3-2. Swinging a ground ball to the right side. Taylor is snapped to his left. Waits. Fields throws to first for the out. Well, it is an out, but Ward made him throw 9 pitches. Base is empty for Gorski. Like Ward, some familiarity with Veneziano. 2 home runs in his career against him. Flight out to deep center his first time up. He bats right. Pitch to Gorski. Swings in, hits a fly ball to right. Hover back to his left. Now a step in will make the catch. Two away for Kim. Walked his first time up. No score in the fourth. Kimmel, that left the pitch. Showing bunt will take a breaking ball for a strike. Chavez in at third. Here's the 0-1. Swinging a foul tip for strike two. Two from Veneziano. Swing and a miss for strike three. And a slider down and away. Comets will end up going down 1-2-3 in the fourth. Scoreless in Round Rock. 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
3: On to the fourth inning, no score in Round Rock. Jonah Bryan to lead off, line out his first time up. In for the right side. Here's the first pitch from Ryan. Called for a strike with a sinker. Landon Acko's 2 2/3 innings. No runs, 3 hits, a walk, and 3 strikeouts. 44 pitches, 27 strikes. Again, we knew it was going to be a limited workload for him tonight. Maybe not quite that limited. Here's the 0-1. Pitch is grounded down the left side, foul. I mean, he was barely out a week. Could tell by his reaction he wanted to keep going. Thought he had more pitches in his wallet to spend, if you will. 0-2 to Bride. Pitch from Ryan. Missed inside of the slider. Now the 1-2. Another slider that missed in. Ryan's last game was last Thursday against El Paso. 2 innings, 1 run, 1 hit. A walk and 3 strikeouts. 2-2 to Bride. Swinging a ground ball foul to left side. Two previous games against the Express, total of 6 2/3 innings, allowing 7 runs and 13 hits. 2-2 to Bride. A little bit outside. Going to be a full count. Taylor and Martinez do up next. Pitch from Ryan. Swings and fouled it down. Ryan entering tonight. Fourth in league in walks, ninth in on base percentage. Playing his eighth game of the season in left field, position he had never played as a professional until this year. Three, two to Bride. Swing and a miss for strike three. Popped out above a drop, but Bride will not attempt to run down to first. Eight pitch battle won by Ryan with his first strikeout tonight. Base is empty for John Taylor. Scoreless in the fourth. Taylor 0 for 1 of the flyout. Down for the left side. First pitch from Ryan. Slider strike one. Miller will play to the middle. And it's still a little less than halfway between second and third. Oh, one to Taylor. Came inside and hit him. Press with at least a base runner every inning. Taylor heads down to first for Orlando Martinez. First pitch to Martinez, a little bit outside. Martinez a walk in the second. What a pitch. Called for strike one with a sinker. No score the fourth. Runner on with one out for the Express. Gerald again in and about halfway between second and third for a lefty. Pitch to Martinez down, 2-1. Taylor takes off. Ryan never stepped off. The pitch was right down the middle, and Martinez going to take it. And Ryan could have stepped off and likely would have had an easy out at second. For Taylor, his 14th steal, second straight night with a stolen base, and a man now in scoring position. 2-2 to Martinez. Down for ball three.

Chavez on deck. 3-2 the count. Payoff pitch from Ryan. He'll swing and foul it off. Express last night, 1-4 with runners in scoring position. Three and two to Martinez. Next pitch from Ryan. Swings and it's a liner towards center. It's in front of Thomas, a base hit. Thomas heading home. A throw is cut off. And now not in time. Thomas just cannot figure out Martinez. RBI single makes it 1-0. 5-for-8 in the series. Your Chavez at the plate. 0 for 1 of the strikeouts. Switch hitter batting left. Here's the pitch. Outside for ball one. Now the Express take a 1-0 lead in the fourth. A hit batter, then a stolen base in which Taylor again was well off before Ryan had started to pick up his leg. Now Ryan going to miss outside for ball two. Check on Martinez in safely. Two-0. Chavez will swing, foul it back. Ricochets off the mask of Trump.

0: Now the 2-1. Missing with a changeup. Bring it along to Chavez with Gabriel Rodriguez on deck. Pitch from Ryan. Swings and it's a fly ball to left field. Tibbs coming into his left. He's going to make the catch. Two down for Rodriguez. It's 1-0 Round Rock taking the lead here in the fourth. Rodriguez 0 for 1 on the ground down. Bats from the right side of the plate. First pitch. Slider up in the zone, strike one. Martinez remaining at first with two out. Red Rock trying to win for just the second time in 10 games at home against the Comets this year. The 0-1, Martinez goes, pitch down and away, throw down to second, the tag in time. Chadwick Tromp's got a second of the night. Second straight inning, Tromp throws out an opposing base stealer, and that'll end the fourth, but the Express have taken the lead. One run, one hit, nobody left. Go to the fifth with Round Rock in front, 1-0. 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
0: Out of the fifth inning, Comets now trail 1-0. Ryan Fitzgerald, Noah Miller, Chadwick Tromp coming up. Second attempt for Fitzgerald to extend this 10-game hitting streak. His third to reach at least 10 games this year. Pitch to Fitzgerald. Showing bunt will take a breaking ball down. Anthony Veneziano, four scoreless. Two hits, a walk, three strikeouts. One-oh pitch. Gonna miss outside for ball two. Express have had a lead in every game of the series. 2-0 the count to Fitzgerald. Pitch from Veneziano. Breaking ball popped up left side towards the Round Rock dugout. It is out of play off the roof. Fitzgerald, Miller, and Tromp two up. Fitzgerald also now third and Oklahoma City's single season hits list. Two and one to Fitzgerald. That'll be taken outside. Seven behind Jimmy Paredes for second. And 10 behind Ryan Ward for first. 3-1. Swings, fouls it back. A full count to Fitzgerald starting off the fifth inning. Pitch from Veneziano. Swings. This ball driven pretty well. Deep center field. Martinez back. Going to make the catch on the move on the track. Ball is hit well, but good jump by Martinez. There's one down to the fifth. Noah Miller at the plate. He singled his first time up. Switch hitter batting right. First pitch to Miller. Called for a strike with a breaking ball. One nothing. The Express lead of the fifth. Pitch to Miller. Swings and grounds one left side. Rodriguez up with it. Throws to first for the second out. Time in five innings. The first two batters of an inning retired. Very hard to build innings that way. Tropple that right. First pitch. Swings in. It's a fly ball right at Martinez. Couple of steps in. Reaches up. Makes the catch. Comets down in order again. Make it seven or check that eight straight for Veneziano. 1-0 Round Rock in the fifth. There's Oklahoma City Comets baseball presented by Courtyard by Marriott, Oklahoma City downtown.
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0: Bottom of the fifth inning, Round Rock leads 1-0. Gamer Rodriguez, who's going to lead off, was at the plate when Martinez was caught stealing to end the fourth. Rodriguez, Johnson, Osuna here for the Express. Rodriguez batting for the right side. Fitzgerald near the bag at third. First pitch from Ryan. It's a slider for a strike. Exciting win for the Dodgers last night. 3-2 over the Cardinals. Avoided being swept. Went to the bottom of the ninth inning. Down 2-1. Teoscar Hernandez saves the day with a game-winning two-run double. 0-1 to Rodriguez. Here's the pitch. Grounded foul off to the left. Seventh career walk-off hit for Hernandez. Dodgers' eighth walk-off win of the season. Tommy Edman, big series against his former team, going 9-15. 0-2 to Rodriguez. And we've got time. A clock violation on Ryan. Automatic ball makes it 1-2. Now the pitcher Rodriguez, he'll poke it foul. Second consecutive day, Shohei Ohtani will not be in the lineup as the Dodgers take on the Nationals. Freddie Freeman also not in the lineup, planned day off. First time all year Shohei Ohtani has missed back-to-back games. 1-2 to Rodriguez, swing and a miss at a slider down and away. Ryan's second strikeout will get the first out of the fifth. From Dave Roberts was hopeful but not confident Shohei Ohtani will avoid the injured list. Cooper Johnson coming up. He's 0-1 of the strikeout. That's for the right side. First pitch from Ryan. Slider strike one. It's 1-0 Round Rock in the fifth inning. Kimmel play to the middle. 0-1 from Ryan. Swing and a miss at a changeup down and in. Edwin Diaz continuing his progression off the injured list. Another live batting practice session today. Could be headed for a rehab assignment soon. Roki Sasaki has been on the injured list with a blister. Through a bullpen session today. Here's the pitch. Swing at a liner. It's trapped on a bounce by Fitzgerald at third. Throw to first in time. Two down to the fifth for Osuna. Well, I mentioned how Veneziano continually retired the first two batters of the inning. First time the Comets have done that tonight. Down 1-0 in the fifth. Osuna 2-for-2. He'll bat for the left side. First pitch to Osuna. Just missed with a slider. See where it ended up on ABS. It was slightly down. Pitch to Osuna. He'll pop it up left side, fouling out of play. Blake Snell starts tonight for the Dodgers against Jackson Kent of the Nationals. Teams have not played each other since April 3rd through the 5th. Dodgers swept that series. The pitch. Hit in the air, left field. Coming over towards the line is Tibbs. He'll make the catch and end the 1-2-3 fifth. We go to the sixth with the Comets down 1-0. It's Oklahoma City Comets baseball presented by Courtyard by Marriott, Oklahoma City downtown.
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0: Top of the sixth inning, Comets down 1-0. Hopefully third time through the order here against Veneziano will produce different results. Zach Earhart, Alec Thomas, James Gibbs the third coming up. Comets limited to two singles through five innings. Only one runner has reached scoring position. It's eight straight retired as we start the inning. Pitch to Zach Earhart, a strike. Fly out of the first and a single in the third. Oh, one. Change ups outside. Veneziano just crossing the 70 pitch barrier. One one to Earhart. Swing and a miss at a fastball. Earhart will ask for his batter timeout. One, two. It's a pop fly to shallow right. Hover coming in. It'll slow down and make the catch. One away for Thomas. Thomas 0 for 2 tonight. Grounded out of the first, reaching a fielder's choice in the third. That's on the left side, first pitch. Outside ball one. Thomas also trying to win a sixth straight game on the road. 11-4 in the last 15 road games. Pitches fouled off the end of the bat to the left side. In the Comets bullpen, left-hander Chris Bubich readying for the second game of his rehab assignment. 1-1 to Thomas. Swinging a bouncer towards the middle. Rodriguez near second has it, fields and throws to first for the second out. They get 10 in a row overtime. James Tibbs the third, the batter. Tibbs is lined out to right and flied out to left. Left on left matchup with Veneziano. Pitchers down and away, ball one. It's 1-0 Round Rock in the sixth inning. Things not going to get any easier for the Comets offense tomorrow night. Left-hander Dalton Pence, one of the more highly regarded pitching prospects in the Rangers organization, the scheduled starter. Pitches swing and a miss at a breaking ball. He's 3-1 with a 2.19 ERA. It is time with the Express. One and one to Tibbs. Here's the pitch. Down and outside. Here's the 2-1. Get him his high for ball three. Doesn't seem to matter if Veneziano's been ahead or behind in the count. The results tend up to be the same. 3-1 to Tibbs, the pitch. Swings and misses for strike two. Got a slider in the zone. There is action in the Round Rock bullpen, 3-2. Swing and a miss for strike three. Comets down in order. 11 in a row now. They go to the bottom of the sixth, down 1-0. 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
0: On the sixth inning, Round Rock's got a 1-0 lead. Left-hander Chris Bubich in game two of this rehab assignment, a 1-2-3 inning on Tuesday night to open it up. Bubich again acquired by the Dodgers on trade deadline day from the Royals in exchange for the Comets' Carlos Duran. Bubich last year an all-star with the Royals. This year 9 starts before going on the injured list, but the plan is to have him pitch out of the bullpen moving forward for this season. He was a weapon back in 2024 for a Royals team that went to the playoffs. Facing another rehabber in Higashioka. Pitch to Higashioka, down and in. Bubich this year with the Royals, 3-2, 50 and a third innings. Again, those are all 9 starts. 23 runs, 36 hits, 26 walks, and 51 strikeouts. Pitch to Higashioka, going to miss down and away. Higashioka's 1-for-2, a strikeout of the first, single in the third. Duo from Bubich. And it goes to the backstop. Ryder Ryan, 2 1/3 innings. 1 run, 1 hit. No walks, 2 strikeouts. He stranded his 1 inherited runner. 37 pitches, 23 strikes. And it's 3-0 to Higashioka. Pitch from Bubich. Called for strike one. On Tuesday night, 1-2-3 inning, 2 strikeouts and a pop-out. Through a total of 17 pitches. 3-1 to Higashioka. Here's the pitch. Swings and fouls it off. Bubich on the injured list since May the 18th. Left elbow soreness. Then did start a rehab assignment with Omaha in early June, but had a setback and got shut back down. 3-2 to Higashioka. Payoff pitch from Bubich. Swinging a ground ball left side, cut off by Fitzgerald to his left. He'll throw to first for the first out. Good job by Bubic, falling behind 3-0, eventually gets the ground out. This is empty for Trevor Hauver. 1-0 Round Rock in the sixth inning. Hauver bats left. Here's the pitch from Bubic. Breaking ball, strike one. Ground outs in the first and third for Hauver. The 0-1. That'll be taken upstairs. Bubic drafted out of Stanford by the Royals in 2018. 40th overall pick of the draft. Here's his 1-1. Swinging a liner right at Kim. Will make the catch. One of those situations where whoever it is, if the Express make a pitching change, it'll be a welcome change as long as it's not Veneziano. It's right-hander Josh Spores who's getting loose. Jonah Bry to the plate, he'll bat right. Here's the pitch. Fastball a little bit down. Bubic's big league debut, 2020. 126 career major league games, 89 of them starts, and all with Kansas City. First time he's played outside the Royals organization in his career. 1-0 pitch. Called for strike one. Bryant is 0 for 2, a fly out of the first, strike out of the fourth. It's a 1-0 Round Rock lead in the sixth. Pitch from Bubic. Sinker runs back over the inner part of the plate for a strike. Bryant can ask for his batter timeout. One, two. That'll loose down with a changeup. Jim Bubic last year, an all-star with Kansas City. .55 ERA across 20 starts. 2-2 to Bride. Another changeup that'll miss for ball three. Taylor on deck. Here's the 3-2. Down for ball four. Got ahead and eventually walked him. Second walk by the pitching staff tonight. It keeps the sixth inning going for Taylor. One nothing, the Round Rock leading the sixth. Taylor has flied out and been hit by a pitch. Left-on-left matchup with Bubic. Here's the first pitch. Swinging a weak ground ball to the right side. Kim has got it and throws to first in the inning. No runs, no hits, and one left. Another scoreless inning for Bubic to start the rehab assignment. We go to the seventh with the Comets down 1-0. It's Oklahoma City Comets baseball presented by Courtyard by Marriott, Oklahoma City downtown.
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1: Top of the seventh inning, Comets still trail 1-0. Anthony Veneziano has retired 11 in a row. He's going to start the seventh inning. He's thrown only 82 pitches. Season high with 89, last time out. Ryan Ward will be the batter. First pitch from Veneziano, missing high the only other time. Anthony Veneziano has thrown seven innings, was June the 9th, 2022, with AA Northwest Arkansas against Tulsa. The pitch is swung at, grounded to the right side. Taylor to his left to stop it, flips to first for the out. Leadoff man retired in six of seven innings. It actually ended up being a complete game in a doubleheader. A shutout pitch by Veneziano. But he's not going to pitch seven innings in this game, it appears. Maybe. Kyle Moore, the Round Rock manager, out of the dugout. Has not made a point yet, but Veneziano getting fist bumps from his teammates. And that indeed will do it. So Veneziano, six and a third scoreless innings against the Comets, just completely stymied him. That's the bad news. The good news is the Comets are only down 1-0 in the seventh. We'll take a break. 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
1: Comets trail 1-0 in the seventh, and the base is empty, one out, and the new pitcher is right-hander Josh Spores. It's his 34th appearance, 2-1, one save, 6.94 ERA, 36 and a third innings, 28 runs, 34 hits, 26 walks, and 34 strikeouts. Anthony Veneziano, a gem for the Express. Six and a third innings, no runs, two hits, a walk, four strikeouts. Ends up retiring 19 of 22 batters faced overall, including his final 12 in a row. Through 84 pitches with 55 strikes. Matt Gorski, first to face Spores, batting right. Pitches up and in. A pair of flyouts by Gorski tonight. One-oh from Spores. Missed inside, and the Comets bullpen is right-hander Jonathan Hernandez. Two and oh to Gorski. The pitch on the way. Swinging a ground ball to the left side. Rodriguez to his left to pick it. They'll throw to first for the out. Sung Kim the batter. Spores last pitching on Wednesday night, entering in a tie in the ninth. Kept it tied with a 1-2-3 inning on 11 pitches. Kim is 0-for-1 with a walk and a strikeout. That's from the left side. First pitch. High ball one. 1-0 Round Rock in the seventh inning. One oh from Spores. Taken low, ball two. Round Rock Parent Club, Texas, down at home against Tampa. It's 6-1 in the sixth. Texas's only run, Ezekiel Duran homer, is 17th. 2-0. Swing and a miss at a slider. Rays home runs by Jonathan Aranda's 18th. Richie Palacios is 7th. Here's the pitch. Fouled out of play the left side. Two and two, the count to Kim. Here's the pitch. And it's high for ball three. Three, two from Spores. High ball four. Comets get their first man on base since the third inning. And been 13 in a row. Comes up Ryan Fitzgerald, who's 0 for 2. Strike out of the second, fly out of the fifth. Fitzgerald batting left. Here's the pitch. Pops it up. Foul ground, right side. And it is caught by Osuna.

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4: Bottom of the seventh inning, 1-0 Round Rock. Jonathan Hernandez is the new pitcher for OKC. Orlando Martinez, Freiner Chavez, Kader Rodriguez, two up. Hernandez, whose 10th appearance with the Comets, no record, one save, 9 in the third inning, 6 runs, 5 earned, 12 hits, 9 walks, 6 strikeouts. Orlando Martinez, a tough nut to crack. A walk in the second, RBI single to fourth, he'll bat left, and now 5-8 in the series. Pitch to Martinez, almost high for ball one. Pitch from Hernandez. That'll be outside. Chris Bubich, one inning. No runs, no hits, a walk, no strikeouts. 16 pitches, 8 strikes. Behind Martinez, 2-0. Here's the pitch. Call for a strike around the bell. Hernandez last pitching on Tuesday night. It's a 1-2-3 inning on 12 pitches. Two-one to Martinez. Swings and it's a line drive towards Tibbs. About a couple of steps back will make the catch. They got him out. This is empty for Freiner Chavez. Chavez 0-2. He has struck out and flied out. It's 1-0 Round Rock in the seventh. Chavez, a switch hitter, batting left. Fitzgerald in at third, the pitch. Outside with a slider. Now the 1-0. Down and away. Express trying to avoid a fourth consecutive loss to start this series. 2-0 to Chavez. Pitch from Hernandez. Called for strike one. Right-hander Carter Baumler begins to get loose in the Round Rock bullpen. Here's the 2-1. Swings and fouls it back. Comets entering tonight, a game behind first place Sugar Land. Three ahead of three teams for second place. The pitch, grounded foul down the right side, one of which is Round Rock. Sugar Land currently losing against Reno. It is 8-4 after five innings. Reno home runs by Christian Robinson, his 13th. That was a leadoff homer.

0: Santiago Espinal, the Dodger earlier this season, his first home run with the Aces. 2-2 to Chavez. Missed inside. Pascal Ferreras, home run number 5 of the year for the Space Cowboys. And 2 to Chavez. Down pitch from Hernandez. Swings and misses at a pitch that's going to get past Trump. And Chavez going to reach. A likely wild pitch on strike 3. Well, it's a passed ball. Puts a runner on for Rodriguez, who's 0-2. 1-0 Round Rock in the 7th. Rodriguez batting right. Here's the pitch. Call for a strike. Ground out of the 2nd, strike out of the 5th. 0-1. Hits a line drive in a right center for a base hit. Chavez will stop at 2nd. Rodriguez's first hit. There's 2 on with 1 out. Cooper Johnson, the batter. Johnson's 0-2 tonight. He'll bat for the right side of the plate. First pitch from Hernandez. Swing and a miss at a slider down and away. Kimmel played in the middle of the pitch. Swing and a miss, another slider. Ahead of Johnson, nothing in 2. Oh, 2 from Hernandez. Swing and a ground ball left side. Fitzgerald has it on to Kim for 1. Over to first. It is picked out by Gorski with a backhand, and the double plays get in the inning. Now, Jonathan Hernandez gets the 5-4-3 double play to keep this a one-run game. No runs, a hit, and one runner left. We go to the 8th. The Comets down 1-0. There's Oklahoma City Comets baseball presented by Courtyard by Marriott, Oklahoma City downtown.
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0: Out of the eighth inning, the Comets trail 1-0. Right-hander Carter Bombler currently on a rehab assignment. The new pitcher facing Noah Miller, switch hitter batting left. First pitch swings, lines it foul left side. It's 0-1. Bombler's been on the IL most of the season. His fifth total appearance with the Express. Sixth appearance. Five innings, one run, five hits. A walk and four strikeouts for Bombler, second appearance of the series. 0-1 to Miller. The pitch from Bombler. Swing and a miss at a high fastball. Miller, Trump, and Earhart do up. Two to Miller. Swing and a miss for strike three at a fastball. Fifth strikeout by the Express pitching staff. One down of the eighth inning. Brings up Chadwick Trump. Josh Spores, two-thirds of an inning. No runs or hits. A walk, no strikeouts. 10 pitches, four strikes. Trump's 0 for 2. He'll bat right the pitch. Bombler with a fastball for strike one. Bombler on Wednesday night, 1-2-3 inning, two strikeouts and a ground out. Oh, one to Trump. Swinging a hard ground ball. That's fair down the third base line. Going to head towards the corner. Trump on his way to second base. Throw will be not nearly in time. And Chadwick Trump's got a one-out double. First extra base hit of the night for the Comets. Just their third hit overall. The tying run will be in scoring position with one out in the eighth inning. First hit and first time a man's been in scoring position since the third. Zach Earhart, the batter. First extra base hit with the Comets for Trump. First extra base hit for either team tonight. Zach Earhart, the batter. He's 1-for-3. That's for the right side. First pitch from Bombler. It's a curveball for a strike. Fly out of the first. Single the third. Fly out of the sixth. 1-0 the Round Rock lead in the eighth inning. Yermín Rosario starts the solution for the Comets. Pitch from Bombler. Breaking ball, strike two. Bombler out due to an intercostal strain. Rejoined the Express August 30th. Each of his first two outings have been 1-2-3. Oh, and two to Earhart. Next pitch from Bombler. Swing and a miss at a curveball. Strikes it out on three pitches. Runner remains at second for Alec Thomas. Comets down 1-0 in the eighth inning. Thomas will bat from the left side. First pitch from Bobler. Swings in, lines it foul off the left by a few feet. Does Thomas have another heroic hit in his repertoire? Ground out of the first. Reach of the fielder's choice in the third. Ground out of the sixth. Comets last night down by one of the eighth inning as well. Tied it with two out of the eighth before winning in the ninth. Tying run at second. 0-1. Pitch to Thomas. He'll take high, ball one. Yermin Rosario warming in the Comets bullpen. One ball and one strike to Thomas. Pitch from Baumler. Swing and a miss at a fastball. Ahead of Thomas, 1-2. Here's the pitch. Swing and a miss for strike three. The woes at the plate continue. No runs, a hit. Tying run left at second. Go to the bottom of the eighth. Comets down 1-0. 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
0: Top of the eighth inning, Round Rock's got a 1-0 lead. Now look dead on against Comets right-hander, Yermin Rosario. Top of the order here for the Express. Osuna to lead off, he's 2-for-3 tonight. Osuna with singles in the first and third and a line out to left in the fifth. That's for the left side of the plate. Pitch from Rosario. Slider called for strike one. Yermin Rosario with his 48th appearance, 5-1, two saves, 3.19 ERA, 59 and a third innings, 27 runs, 21 earned, 51 hits, 34 walks, and 72 strikeouts. Here's his pitch. Swing and a miss for strike two at a fastball. Jonathan Hernandez, one inning, no runs, one hit, no walks, and a strikeout. 16 pitches, 11 strikes. 0-2 to Osuna. The pitch from Rosario. Swings, fouls it back. Nagashioka does appear to be ready to take a fourth at bat. Up next, never know in the rehab assignments once we get the later innings. Rosario last pitching on Wednesday night. Two scoreless between the 9th and 10th. Got a huge double play to end the 10th inning. Keep the game tied. No plate umpire Darius Gotti going to dust off the plate. As already clean plate it is. And he's just going to smooth out the dirt in front of the plate. Looks like Trump taking a second to catch his breath. I went 2 to Osuna. Pitch from Rosario. That was low. Ball and two strikes to Osuna. Pitch from Rosario. Up and away, ball two. Now the 2-2 pitch. Now that play the left side. Tacoma enters tonight having won seven straight. As well as 11 of their last 12. They lead in Albuquerque 3-2 in the fifth. No home run so far at Isotopes Park. 2-2. Weakly tapped foul off the left. Two balls, two strikes to Osuna. Here's the pitch. That's in the dirt for ball three. Las Vegas and El Paso are tied 4-4 after five innings in El Paso. Nick Solak, a home run for the Chihuahuas, their 16th. Ninth pitch of the plate appearance. It's swung out and missed for strike three. Got a fastball by Osuna in the zone. Seventh strikeout for the Comets tonight. One away in the eighth inning. Kyle Higashioka coming up. 1-for-3 here in game one of his rehab assignment. Right hitter Michelle Otanya is warming for the Express. Pitch to Higashioka. Called for a strike. And Cheryl will play near the line at third and Kim up the middle. 0-1 to Higashioka. Here's the pitch. Slider, big bender for a strike. Back to Higashioka off the plate and then really broke back over. 0-2. Here's the pitch from Rosario. Got him on a slider down and away. Back-to-back strikeouts by Rosario. Base is empty for Trevor Hover. Hover's 0-for-3, all that left. Pitch from Rosario. Slider strike one. Ground outs in the first and third. Line out in the sixth. Not on two out of the eighth. Express in front 1-0. Comets in the ninth. Have Tibbs, Ward, and Gorski due up. Now the 0-1. It's fouled back. Nothing and two to Hover. Rosario ahead at no balls and two strikes. Next pitch from Rosario. Line foul off the left side.

0: Rosario trying to keep this a one-run game. Even though the Comets have not scored, it would be just down by one entering the ninth inning if Rosario is able to keep the deficit where it is. Ahead of Hover at 0-2. Here's his next pitch. It's downstairs with a slider. Salt Lake trying to take three of the first four games in Sacramento. A 3-0 D's lead in the second. One, two to Hover. Grounded towards the middle. Second bounce, Miller's got it. Throws to first. That'll end the inning. Rosario does his job. 1-2-3-8. We go to the ninth. Comets down 1-0. It's Oklahoma City Comets baseball presented by Courtyard by Marriott, Oklahoma City downtown.
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0: Now the ninth inning, Comets down 1-0. New pitcher for the Express, right-hander Michelle Otañez. Otañez with his team-leading 47th appearance of the year. 5-1, one save, 4.6 ADRA, 50 innings, 29 runs, 26 earned, 30 hits, 41 walks, 66 strikeouts, opponents batting 178. We have five, count them, five defensive changes for the Express. Aaron Zavala now in left field. Alejandro Osuna moving from first base to right field. Franier Chavez has moved from third base to first base. Theo Hardy is the new second baseman. And John Taylor from second base to third base. Pitch to James Tibbs, the third. He'll take outside for ball one. Tibbs is 0 for 3 tonight. So again, the outfield now, left to right, goes Aaron Zavala, Orlando Martinez, and Alejandro Osuna. 1-0 the count to Tibbs. Here's the pitch. He'll swing and miss at a fastball. John Taylor at third. Shortstop Kaver Rodriguez. Theo Hardy at second base. First baseman Franier Chavez. And it remains Johnson behind the plate. 0-1 to Tibbs, who's 0 for 3. Pitch from Otañez. Swings. This ball's hit pretty well. Deep right center field towards the Comets bullpen. Gone. Tibbs leads off the ninth with a game-time blast. Number 28 of the year. They find a way. And this game is tied 1-1. Second home run allowed by Otañez in the series. The fifth blown save by Round Rock's pitching staff in this homestand. The Comets' second game-tying home run in the ninth inning this year. None on and none out for Ward, who has also homered against Otañez this season. He'll swing and miss for strike one. Score tonight is 0 for 3. Ohtañez's pitch called for a strike with a slider. Three ground outs to second base for Ward. Now the 0-2. Downstairs. Carter Baumler, one inning, no runs, one hit, no walks, and three strikeouts. One-two pitch. Swing and a miss at a breaking ball down. This is empty for Matt Gorski. We're now tied 1-1 in the ninth inning. Team's other game-tying home run in their final at bat, Tyler Fitzgerald on May the 8th against Salt Lake. It was a grand slam, but a game the Comets lost in extras. Gorski batting right. Outside for Ohtañez for ball one. Gorski 0 for 3. Fly outs to the second and fourth and a ground out in the seventh. One and out to Gorski. Here's the pitch. Swing and a miss at a slider. Ohtañez last pitching on Wednesday. Pitched the 10th inning. Prevented the placed runner from scoring. The pitch swung at line into center. It's a base hit. Well, the Comets have the go-ahead run on here in the ninth inning. Gorski on for Kim, who's 0 for 1, two walks and a strikeout tonight. First pitch to Kim. Slider down the zone, strike one. No one. Downstairs. Walk in the second. Strike out of the fourth. Walk in the seventh. 1-1 tie after James Tibbs III leads off this inning with a game-tying home run. 1-1 to Kim. Here's the pitch. Swinging a ground ball towards the middle. Rodriguez to his left has it. Throws to first in time. It'll move Gorski to second with two away for Fitzgerald. No one warming the Comets bullpen. It'll be Rosario. A header tied in the bottom of the ninth with, It'll be Zavala leading off now. Zavala, Taylor, and Martinez. Ryan Fitzgerald 0 for 3 tonight. He'll dampen from the left side the pitch. Swing and a miss at a slider. Now Fitzgerald, can he come through with two out again? Struck out of the second, flied out of the fifth, popped out of the seventh. Go ahead, run at second, two down to the ninth inning. Gorski takes off. The pitch is sent foul, though, to the left side. It's now 0-2 to Fitzgerald. No balls and two strikes to Fitzgerald. Here's the pitch. Starts a swing and a slider down and in. They appeal the check swing and did not go. One ball, two strikes. The pitch to Fitzgerald. Swings, it's a soft liner left side and caught by Taylor to end the inning. Comets, though, will force him out of the ninth. James tips the third homers. They finish with two hits and one left. Now 1-1 game is Oklahoma City Comets baseball presented by Courtyard by Marriott, Oklahoma City downtown.
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0: Bottom of the ninth inning, the Comets and the Express are now tied 1-1 after the home run by Tibbs. They do leave the go-ahead runner in scoring position. Jeremy Rosario, a 1-2-3 eighth inning, back to work. Aaron Zavala's first at bat of the night to lead off the bottom of the ninth. He'll bat left the pitch. Taken for ball one. Zavala inserted for defensive purposes in the top of this inning. 269 hitter, 10 homers, 58 RBI. 1-0 from Rosario. Swing and a miss for strike one. Zavala, Taylor, Martinez due up. A 1-1. Swing and a miss for strike two by Zavala. Now the 1-2. Missed inside. All in two strikes to Zavala. Here's the pitch from Rosario. Line foul off the left. Zavala last night 0-for-4, four strikeouts. Two-two from Rosario. Swinging a fly ball to left. Tibbs is coming into his right. Going to make the catch chest height. One away in the bottom of the ninth inning. Base is empty for John Taylor. Nick Robertson throwing in the Comets bullpen. He's been leaned on heavily already this series. Taylor tonight 0-for-2 of the runs scored. He'll bat left. The pitch from Rosario. Called for strike one. Flied out the second. Hit by pitch and scored in the fourth. Grounded out the sixth. 1-1 tie in the bottom of the ninth inning.
6: 8-1. That was high. Both teams have two challenges left. Not to imply that that pitch was close, but just letting you know. One ball and one strike to Taylor. Pitch from Rosario. Upstairs, ball two. Two balls and a strike to Taylor. Pitch from Rosario. Line foul off to the right side. Well, guess what's going to happen tonight? We're going to have another game decided in the last at bat. It'll be the sixth in the last seven games, win or lose. Two-two to Taylor. He'll poke it left side. Backhanded stop by Fitzgerald. Throws to first. Not in time. He did everything he humanly possibly could. Threw it off his back foot. Foot on the outfield grass. Got it to Gorski on a line, but just too long of a throw to cover. Winning run is on with one out for Orlando Martinez. One of two with an RBI single to walk. Looks like the Comets going to make a pitching change. So Rosario will exit after an inning and a third. This game is tied 1-1 at the bottom of the ninth inning. The winning run is aboard for the Express with one out. This is Oklahoma City Comets baseball presented by Courtyard by Marriott, Oklahoma City downtown.
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6: On to the ninth inning. Winning run at first with one out for the Express, tied at 1-1. Right-hander Nick Robertson now in the game. Robertson's 24th appearance, 1-0, one save, 1.93 RA, 23 and a third innings, 6 runs, 5 earned, 15 hits, 11 walks, and 29 strikeouts. Taylor, the infield single, over at first. Responsibility of Rosario. Orlando Martinez, the batter, he's 1-2 with an RBI single to walk. Held out for the left side. First pitch from Robertson. Swing and a miss at a fastball. Third appearance in four games this series for Robertson. Last pitching the 11th inning on Wednesday night, a 1-2-3 inning. Now the 0-1. Missed outside, a ball and a strike. Walk in the second, RBI single the fourth, and a line out in the seventh. One ball and one strike. The pitch. swinging a ground ball towards the right side. Kim looks to second, not going to have a play, so they get the out at first, but it moves the winning run to scoring position. Yeah, I mean, it would have been a gamble if Kim had fired it to second. Rainier Chavez at the plate. Chavez 0 for 3. Switch hitter batting to the left side. Trying to win it for the Express here in the bottom of the ninth inning. First pitch from Robertson. Takes a changeup for ball one. One ball, no strikes. The pitch. Swing and a miss at a changeup down. Struck out of the second, flied out of the fourth, and struck out of the seventh. Taylor representing the winning run at second. There's two away in the ninth. Tied up in 1-1. Pitch from Robertson outside. Two balls and a strike to Chavez. Robertson delivers. High for ball three. Caber Rodriguez on deck. Three-one to Chavez. Outside for ball four. Pitching coach Ryan Denick going to talk things over with Robertson. They do get a force now, first, second, or third. Two out of the inning. Caber Rodriguez, who's 1 for 3 tonight. Does have one walk-off hit of the year. It was a home run on July the 1st against Albuquerque. Two out, bottom of the ninth inning, tied 1-1. Rodriguez will bat right. First pitch, Robertson called for a strike with a slider. Run out of the second, strike out of the fifth, and a single to seventh for Rodriguez. Taylor remains at second, Chavez at first. 0-1. That'll miss down and inside. One-one pitch. Fouled off to the screen. 1-2 to Rodriguez. Robertson trying to get this game to extras.

0: One ball and two strikes the count. Robertson with a pitch. That's in there for strike three. Froza with a slider. And we're going to go to extra innings in Round Rock. Nick Robertson punching out. Caber Rodriguez will leave the winning run at second. No runs. A hit, two left. Going to extras again for the Comets. 1-1. 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
1: So who's with me? Beat. Bun, Schwab Dog. Come on, guys.
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2: 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Meat, bun, Schwab Dog. Meat, bun, Schwab Dog. Yeah!
1: Yeah! Now get out there and get yourself the best dang hot dog that ever existed.
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0: The Comets, for the second time this series, fifth time in 12 games, sixth time in 14 games, are going to go to extra innings. Now 5-6 in extras on the year after the win here. On Wednesday night in 11 innings, William Borney, the new pitcher, right-hander, will face Noah Miller. Ryan Fitzgerald begins the inning at second base. Miller tonight 1-for-3, switch hitter batting left. Pitch from Borney is called for strike one. A single in the third, ground out of the fifth, and strikeout in the eighth. On Wednesday night, neither team scored in the 10th. Comets scored four in the 11th, 0-1 to Miller. Here's the pitch. Swings it. It's a fly ball towards left center field. Zavala coming over, going to make the catch. Fitzgerald going to bluff, and the throw will keep him at second. So Miller unable to advance the runner to third. Trump was due up, but Eliezer Alfonso will pinch hit. Michelle Otañez went one inning. Allows one run and two hits. No walks and a strikeout. Charged with a blown save. He threw 17 pitches. Both teams left the go-ahead or winning run at second base in the ninth inning. Borney's 23rd appearance, 2-1, 3 saves, 3.28 ERA, 24 and two-thirds innings, 10 runs, 9 earned, 21 hits, 18 walks, 27 strikeouts. Alfonso switch hitter bats left, pitch called for strike one. Alfonso batting .294, one home run, 21 RBI. He's not played since Wednesday night. Was 1-3 with or 1-4 with two walks in that game. Here's the 0-1. Swing and a miss for strike two. No balls and two strikes. Here's the pitch. Swings it. It's a line drive into right field. A base hit, and Fitzgerald is going to come on home. Throw from Osuna. The throw, and the ball gets past Johnson. And Alfonso on his way to second. RBI single by Alfonso. The Comets have the lead, 2-1 in the 10th. As Alfonso, 0-2, able to hit a liner to right field to score Fitzgerald. And there'll be an error on top of it. Throwing error by Osuna. Comets lead 2-1 in the 10th. And it's a big error that puts Alfonso in scoring position. Zach Earhart of the plate batting right. Bormy's first pitch a strike. Earhart 1-for-4. Bormy last pitching on Wednesday. Inning at a third. No runs, one hit. Two walks, two strikeouts. 0-1 to Earhart. Here's the pitch. Swing and a miss at a slider. Fly out in the first. Single in the third. Fly out in the sixth. And a strikeout of the eighth. Express enter tonight, 7-4 in extra innings. No balls, two strikes to Earhart. Pitch from Bormy. Down and outside. One and two the count. Here's the pitch. Swing and a miss for strike three. Alfonso will need it second with two away for Thomas. No one warming the Comets bullpen. It'll be Robertson at least to start the bottom of the 10th. Alec Thomas batting to the left side. First pitch from Bormy. Swing and a miss at a slider. Thomas 0-for-4. Ground out of the first. Fielder's choice in the third. Ground out of the sixth. Strike out of the eighth. 2-1 Comets lead in the 10th inning. Got a step off by Bormy. Oh, what a Thomas. Foul, that'll play back to the left of the plate. Comets 1-for-8 with men in scoring position tonight. 4 of the last 40. 0-2 to Thomas. Bormy's pitch. Fouled off. Able to stay alive. Bottom of the 10th inning. Ron Ross got Johnson, Osuna, and Higashioka due up. Don't know if Higashioka would take that at bat. Remember, they have already spent two of their four players on the bench tonight. It came in at the top of the 9th inning. 0-2 to Thomas. Bormy's pitch. Up and in. One ball and two strikes to Thomas. Pitch from Bormy. Fouled off. Got a piece. Tapped it off the plate.

0: 1 and 2 to Thomas. Here's the next pitch. It's swung at, lined into center, base hit, and Alfonso's going to be sent. Throw is coming from Martinez, and he is tagged out. Martinez cuts down a potential second run at the plate. Now, Alfonso, below average runner. Comets tried to push it. It was close. And they're going to have to settle for a one-run lead at 2-1. Heading to the bottom of the 10th is Oklahoma City Comets Baseball, presented by Courtyard by Marriott, Oklahoma City downtown.
1: So who's with me? 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Come on, guys.
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3: On the 10th inning, it's 2-1 Comets. Michael Robertson threw 12 pitches in the ninth. Aber Rodriguez, the place runner at second. Cooper Johnson, Alejandro Suda, and Higashioka due up after that. Cooper Johnson 0 for 3 tonight. Belknap on the right side of the plate. Corner infielders are in. First pitch to Johnson. It's taken for ball one. Was not showing bunt. Robertson pitched on Tuesday night. 1-2-3. Ninth inning on 11 pitches. Counted 1-0. Here's the pitch. Swings in. It's a fly ball and a left. Tibbs is going back, stopping shy of the track, and is going to make the catch. He throws it in the vicinity of third, but not all that close, and Rodriguez tags and advances. Tying run at third with one out. Alejandro Suda the batter. He's 2-for-4 tonight. Infield is in. Pitch to Osuna. Called for strike one. Alfonso remaining the game as the catcher after he pinch hit for Trump. Osuna with singles in the first and third. Line out of the fifth. Strike out of the eighth. Tying run at third. One down of the tenth. The pitch fouled off. 0-2. Higashioka on deck. Osuna, tough batter to strike out. Robertson ahead 0-2. Here's his pitch. Pulled to the ground, foul down the right side. Remember last night, if you will. Round Rock, a go-ahead hit in the seventh inning. Tried to score another runner on the play. Got thrown out and kept it a one-run game. Comets have a runner thrown out to end the top of this inning at the plate to keep it a one-run game. Nothing in 2 to Osuna. Hit from Robertson. Hits a fly ball to left field. Tibbs getting behind it. Rodriguez tagging. Here's the throw, and Rodriguez is safe. And this game is tied on the sac fly.

clearly safe. Two-two here in the 10th inning. Nagashioka, the batter, he's 1-4 tonight. First pitch to Higashioka is down. And again, it's just kind of the nature

0: Of the extra innings, you give up two routine fly balls, but the tying run scores. 1-0 to Gashioka. He'll ground it down the left side, foul. Struck out of the first, single the third, ground out of the sixth, and a strike out of the eighth. Tied up now 2-2 in the bottom of the 10th inning. Bases empty with two out. Robertson's pitch, grounded foul, 1-2. Right hitter Ryan Lobos swarming in the Round Rock bullpen. One-two pitch, swing and a miss for strike three. So the Express able to use two fly balls to score the placed runner from second and tie this game. We turn it up to 11 for the second time in 3 days, 2-2. As Oklahoma City Comets Baseball, presented by Courtyard by Marriott, Oklahoma City downtown.
1: So who's with me? 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
0: Top of the 11th inning, tied up at 2-2. Comets had not played a game as long as 11 innings until Wednesday night. The last time had been April the 11th of last year, also in this ballpark, and they'll play 11 again. Both teams score one of the 10th. Ryan Lobos, the new pitcher. Tibbs will be the first batter. Thomas, the runner at second. Tibbs will swing at the first pitch, hit a fly ball to left field. Zavala backing up will make the catch, and it will not be deep enough to let the runner advance. Same exact way the 10th inning started. It's the reason we even got to extras with the home run of the ninth. Ryan Ward, the batter, he's 0 for 4 tonight. Lobos with his 20th appearance, 2 and 4, 4.03 RA, 22 and a third innings. 12 runs, 10 earned, 24 hits, 9 walks against 28 strikeouts. Pitch called for strike one. Ward is 0 for 4, 3 ground outs and a strikeout. Here's the pitch. Swing and a miss for strike two. Lobos sets. 0-2 pitch. Swings, fouled it back. William Bormy goes one inning, one run unearned, two hits, no walk, and a strikeout. Through a total of 15 pitches. Left-hander Garrett McDaniels warming in the Comets bullpen. 0-2, the count to Ward. Here's the next pitch. Swing and a miss for strike three. Gotta be up to Gorski. He's had some big hits his last couple of weeks. Gorski 1-for-4 tonight. For the right side. Pitch from Lobos. Outside with a breaking ball. Last game for Lobos Tuesday night. Third in an inning. Two runs, three hits, a walk, and a strikeout. He's retired his first two men rather quickly here in the 11th. 1-0 to Gorski. Pitch from Lobos. Swings and fouls off a sweeper. Fly outs to the second and fourth. Ground out the seventh. Single the ninth.

0: One ball and one strike to Gorski. Here's the pitch. Swing and a miss for strike two. Ball and two strikes. Pitch from Lobos. Outside with a sweeper. Thomas still at second base. And the Comets not typically great this year in extra innings on offense. Did have a couple of hits in the 10th. Two and two to Gorski, the pitch. Swing and a miss for strike three. Don't even move. The place runner past second. So the Express chance to win it here at the bottom of the 11th inning. No runs, no hits, and a man left at second for the Comets. Remains tied 2-2. This Oklahoma City Comets baseball presented by Courtyard by Marriott, Oklahoma City downtown.
1: So who's with me? 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
2: 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Me, Bun, Schwab Dog. Me, Bun, Schwab Dog.
1: Yeah! 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
0: On the 11th inning, still tied after the Comets unable to even advance. Alec Thomas passed second base. It is 2-2. Garrett McDaniels, the new pitcher for the Comets. Higashioka will be the place runner at second, rather surprisingly. On a rehab assignment here, first game. Theo Hardy will lead off. First at bat for Hardy tonight. Switch hitter batting right, squaring to bunt, and cannot make contact. Then wanted a challenge, and they're not going to grant it to him. Then he waited too long. And the home plate umpire, Darius Gotti, giving the stop sign to the Express dugout. Oh, and one to Hardy, showing bunt again. Here's the pitch. It is down. McDaniels will pick it up, throw to first base in time with Kim covering, and moves the winning run to third with one out. Nick Robertson goes an inning and two-thirds. One run unearned, no hits. Walk and two strikeouts. 22 pitches, 14 strikes. Aaron Zavala, the batter, infield is in. First pitch to Zavala. He'll swing and foul it back. Garrett McDaniels pitching on consecutive nights. Last night, McDaniels, one inning, two runs, two hits, a walk and a strikeout. Zavala trying to win it here in the bottom of the 11th inning with Higashioka third and one out. The pitch from McDaniels, down and away, 2-1. Overall for McDaniels is 37th appearance, 6-1, 1 save, 3.38 ERA, 40 innings, 19 runs, 15 earned, 36 hits, 29 walks, and 31 strikeouts. Came in last night, bases loaded, and got Zavala to strike out. It is 1-1 to Zavala. Pitch from McDaniels. Call for strike two. Winning run at third with one out. Ball and two strikes to Zavala. Pitch from McDaniels. Swing and a miss for strike three. Gets the second out of the inning. John Taylor now coming up for the Express. Taylor tonight, 1-3. Taylor back to the left side. Infield will drop back. It's Seth Fitzgerald at third. Here's the pitch. Swinging a ground ball towards Miller. He's up with it. Throws to first. That'll end the inning. And McDaniels, a huge slap of his glove as he walks off the mound. Hits the Comets out of the 11th and keeps the game tied. For the first time since 2018, Oklahoma City is going to play 12 innings. 2-2 remains the score. This is Oklahoma City Comets baseball presented by Courtyard by Marriott, Oklahoma City downtown.
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1: So who's with me? 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
2: 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Yeah!
1: Yeah! Now get out there and get yourself the best dang hot dog that ever existed.
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0: We said the first time since 2018, Oklahoma City plays in the game at least 12 innings. First pitch to Hae-Sung Kim, called for a strike. We're tied 2-2 in the 12th in Round Rock. The place runner at second is Matt Gorski. Hae-Sung Kim is 0-for-2, two walks. Ryan Lobus retired all three batters he faced last night, or last inning. Here's the pitch. Called for a strike, 0-2 to Kim. Comets leadoff man in each of the first two extra innings had not advanced the runner past second. It really needs to be the minimum job here. 0-2 to Kim. Pitch from Lobus. It's going to miss high. June the 3rd, 2018, the last time Oklahoma City plays in a game that goes at least 12 innings. It was an 8-5 loss against Omaha. One ball and two strikes to Kim. Here's the pitch. Down and inside. Now, there was one other game since then that went three extra innings. It was just a little bit over a month after that other game, July the 17th, 2018, against New Orleans, a game that was a scheduled 7 and a game that went 10. Regardless, first time since 2018, three extra innings in a game. The pitch outside, and Kim is now drawn at full. 3-2 from Lobos. Swing and a miss at a sweeper. Down and in. Lobos has struck out the last three batters he has faced. The Comets enter tonight in extra innings as a team, batting 189. Ryan Fitzgerald at plate. He's 0 for 4 tonight. Pitch is swung at, line into right field. This is a fair ball bouncing towards the right field wall. Gorski will score. And Fitzgerald is second with an RBI double. Comets back in the lead here in the 12th. It is 3-2. It's now an 11-game hitting streak for Fitzgerald, who gets an extra plate appearance past nine innings. He'll be at second with one out for Noah Miller. Miller switch hitter batting left. Here's the pitch. Called for strike one with a sweeper. If you needed any more drama and incentive added on this game, well, I've got it for you here in a moment. They counted 0-1 the pitch. Fouled off the left side. Sugarland is lost. If the Comets win, they will be tied for first place with 14 games remaining. They have taken the lead at 3-2 in the 12th. Nothing in 2 to Miller. 1-for-4 on the evening. The pitch from Lobos taken high. And the Comets bullpen is left-hander Ronan Kopp. One and two to Miller. Here's the pitch. Swings and it's a liner towards left. Coming in is Zavala to make the catch. Fitzgerald remains at second. Two away for Alfonso. A pinch hit RBI single in the 10th. I'll look to see if he can drive in another here in the 12th. 3-2, the Comets lead. Pitch to Alfonso. Outside ball one. Fitzgerald at second, two down. One ball and no strikes to Alfonso. Here's the pitch. Sweeper on the outer part of the plate for a strike. Both teams still have two challenges left. That was a strike, however. 1-1 to Alfonso. Here's the pitch. Swinging around her foul off to the right side. Bottom of this inning. Taylor, the place runner at second. Martinez, Chavez, and Rodriguez two up. One ball, two strikes to Alfonso. Trying to add on here in the 12th inning. The pitch. Down and away. Two balls, two strikes now. Alfonso. The pitch. Swings. This ball's hit pretty well. Deep right. Did he get enough? Fonzie did! A home run! A two-run blast by Alfonso! His second of the season could not have come at a better time. Three RBI in extra innings for Alfonso. And the Comets will add on to their lead. It is now 5-2 in the 12th. Both of his run-scoring hits have been with two strikes. The pitch on the way to Earhart swung out and missed. Eliezer Alfonso's first home run since April 25th. Now Earhart's going to hit one to right center. And Osuna over to make the catch and end the inning. But the Comets score three runs in the 12th on two hits. Alfonso the home run to cap it. 5-2 heading to the bottom of the second, or bottom of the 12th. 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
0: About the 12th inning, the Comets in front 5-2. Ronan Kopp will be the new pitcher for OKC. 43rd appearance, 4-3, one save, 7.5 ERA. 42 innings, 42 runs, 35 earned, 41 hits, 42 walks, and 44 strikeouts. We'll have a pinch hitter to start off the bottom of the 12th inning for Orlando Martinez. It'll be Diego Castillo. Taylor, the placed runner at second. Castillo batting right. First pitch from Kopp. Got him as high for ball one. Kopp, like Garrett McDaniels, who just pitched a scoreless, the 11th, working on back-to-back days. And for Kopp, third time in four games this series. 1-0 the count to Castillo. There's the pitch from Kopp. Called for strike one. Diego Castillo batting .307, 5 homers, 57 RBI. One and one to Castillo. Pitch from Kopp. Fouled out of play to the right side. Kopp last night ended up as the winning pitcher. Scoreless bound of the eighth inning, left the go-ahead runner at third. Faced Castillo in that inning and got him to fly out. Kopp's 1-2. Foul down. Wasn't all that long ago, the Express last played a game of 12-plus innings, July the 20th of last year. One-two to Castillo. Swing and a miss for strike three. One away in the bottom of the 12th. Granier Chavez at the plate. Chavez 0-3 with a walk. Switch hitter batting right. Cops first pitch. Call for strike one with a slider. Strike out of the second, fly out of the fourth, strike out of the seventh, and a walk in the ninth. 5-2, the Comets lead. Bottom of the 12th inning. Here's the 0-1. Down and inside. That game on July 20th of last year, 6-5 win in 12 innings for Round Rock in Las Vegas. Game in which both teams scored one in the 10th. Neither scored in the 12th or the 11th. Round Rock two in the 12th and Las Vegas one at the bottom of the inning. 1-1 to Chavez. Pitch is fouled off, 1-2. Reno beating Sugarland tonight. 8-5 at Constellation Field. One and two to Chavez. Here's the pitch from Kopp. This time. Winning pitcher was Cade Stroud. Brandon McPherson lost. Juan Burgos the save. Reno homers by Christian Robinson is 13th. Santiago Espinal is first. Two balls, two strikes to Chavez. Here's the pitch from Kopp. Swings and hits a fly ball to center field. Thomas back to his right. He's under it. It'll make the catch for the second out. Caber Rodriguez the batter. Sugarland home runs by Pascal Ferreras is 5th. Colin Price is 15th. Rodriguez tonight is 1-4. Him and Alfonso sharing a laugh at the plate. Rodriguez will bat right. First pitch from Kopp. Swing and a miss, hit a slider down and away. Ground out of the second, strike out of the fifth, single to seventh, and a strike out of the ninth. Comets leading 5-2 with two outs in the 12th inning. 0-1 to Rodriguez. Here's the pitch. Swing and a miss, strike two. Getting a new ball. 0-2 to Rodriguez. Cooper Johnson on deck. Comets by 3 in the 12th. No balls and two strikes to Rodriguez. Here's the pitch from Kopp.
7: Swing and a miss for strike three. How about this team? A 5-2 win in 12 innings. Make it 7 in a row for OKC. And guess what? They're now tied for first place. 5-2, the final in 12 innings. Comets winners in Round Rock and 7 straight overall. 4 straight to start this series. And another last at bat win. Another tremendous performance by the pitching staff that, oh, by the way, gives up 2 runs, 1 earned, and 6 hits in 12 innings tonight. They end up striking out 13. And the Comets with a 5-2 win in 12 innings.
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12: S-C-H-A.
11: Oh, no, I'm sorry. The correct spelling is... who cares how it's spelled? What matters is how it tastes. Hey, everybody, Schwab Dog's on me. Cheers.
12: Hello? Does this mean I win?
11: No.
13: It's time for the post-game report. Once again, here's Alex Friedman.
0: Wow. What else can you say about this Oklahoma City Comets team right now, the way they have been playing? Late-inning drama, night after night after night, and they just find ways to win. They win in 12 innings tonight. Again, the first time Oklahoma City plays a game of 12 innings since 2018. And the game that, oh, remember, they were trailing 1-0 entering the ninth. They tie it and then go on to win in 12 innings, 5-2 the final score here in Round Rock. Second time this series they win in extra innings. They've won all four games of this series. They have now won 7 in a row overall, first time since 2013. Oklahoma City has 3 separate 7-game win streaks in one season, only the second time that has happened in Oklahoma City's Bricktown era. And as we said at the end of the game, oh, by the way, they're now tied for first place with 14 games left. 5-2 the final in 12 innings, 5 runs, 9 hits, and no errors for the Comets. They leave 8 on base. The Express, 2 runs, 6 hits, and 1 error. With 9 left on, the winning pitcher tonight will be Garrett McDaniels. Put up a 0 in the 11th inning, had the winning run at third with 1 out. Got a strikeout and a ground out to keep it tied. McDaniels 7-1. We'll also go to Ryan Lobis, drop him to 2-5. And Roden Kopp, tiring all 3 batters he faced in the bottom of the 12th inning, gets his second save. Game was played in 3 hours, 23 minutes, 6,182 the attendance. The Comets now 37-24 with the win. Here in the second half, 78-57 overall. The Express will fall to 33-28 in the half, 64-72 overall. And for the Express, in their last 8 games, that is their 5th loss in a game that they have either led or been tied after 7 innings. For the Comets, it ends up being their 3rd win this season when trailing after 8 innings. And improving to 6-6 in extras. Again, yet another extra inning game, yet another last at bat win in this 7-game win streak. 6 last at bat wins in that time, including here tonight. Recapping this game, of course, there was a lot in extras, but truth be told, won a whole lot till we got till the 9th inning. The Comets, through the first 8 innings, or first 7 innings, I should say, had 2 hits and only 1 man reached scoring position. Round Rock scored a run in the bottom of the 4th inning. RBI single by Orlando Martinez. But through 7 innings, the Express only had 3 men reach scoring position. And it was still a 1-0 Round Rock lead. The Comets in the top of the 8th do get a 1-out double by Chadwick Trump to put the tying run at second. The next two batters struck out. Comets pitching staff again, just zero after zero after zero, keeping it a 1-0 deficit. And in the ninth inning, it was James Tipps the third, leading off with a home run to tie the game. Team leading 28th home run of the season. Comets would then get Matt Korski on with one out, but he was left at second base to end the inning. Express get the winning run on with one out in the bottom of the ninth and had him in scoring position with two out before Nick Robertson struck out Kaber Rodriguez. So he went to the 10th inning. Eliezer Alfonso pinch hitting for Trump. An RBI single would go to second on a throwing error on the play. And then with two out, Alec Thomas a single to center. Alfonso, though, thrown out at the plate trying to score. And the Comets' lead was at 2-1. Bottom of the 10th inning, first batter Cooper Johnson flies out to deep left, deep enough for the runner at second to able to tag and go to third. Then a sack fly by Alejandro Osuna ties the game at 2-2. Comets went down 1-2-3 in the 10th, did not advance the place runner past second. In the bottom of the 11th inning, the Express started with a sack bunt, moving the winning run to third. Then it was Garrett McDaniels with a huge strikeout of Aaron Zavala, and he gets John Taylor ground out and keep the game tied. In the top of the 12th inning, with one out, an RBI double by Ryan Fitzgerald. And then two batters later, Eliezer Alfonso, a two-run homer, just his second home run of the year, his first since April 25th. A guy who didn't play for nine innings finishes with three RBI on the night. And the Comets extended their lead to 5-2, and very similar to what Nick Robertson did in the 11th inning two nights ago after the crooked number in the top half. No business, or I should say all business by Ronan Kopp in the bottom of the 12th. Strikeout, flyout, strikeout. And the Comets go on to win this game 5-2. And this pitching staff just, again, continues to amaze. And they enter tonight a 1.19 ERA in their last 21 games. It's only going to go down tonight. Again, one earned run, two total in their 12 innings, just six hits. They were all singles, three walks, 13 strikeouts. They hold Round Rock 1-10 with men in scoring position. The large majority of that coming in extra innings when you start the inning with a runner at second base. As OKC, just an incredible win again here tonight. First game that they play goes 12 innings, I should say, since 2018. And they're able to outlast Round Rock 5-2, the final. When we come back, we'll look around the rest of the PCL, as well as the Dodgers organization. 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
0: One of the more incredible trips on the party train for the Comets this year, a 5-2 win in 12 innings in Round Rock. We've already discussed one game in the PCL at length, and that was Sugarland losing at home against Reno. 8-5 the final score, and with that, the Comets are tied for first place with 14 games to play. 8-5 the final at Constellation Field. Christian Robinson and Santiago Espinal with home runs for the Aces tonight. For Robinson, that was a leadoff home run. For the Space Cowboys, Pascal Ferreras is fifth. Colin Price is 15th. Winning pitcher for the Aces, Cade Stroud, is 4-2. Brandon McPherson with a loss. He'll fall to 3-3. And Juan Burgos picks up his second save. Elsewhere, it was Albuquerque beating Tacoma 11-6. That'll end the Rainier seven-game win streak. as Albuquerque scores in each of their final four at-bats on the night. Nine runs between the fifth and the eighth innings. Two-homer game by Braxton Fulfer is sixth and seventh of the year, as Fulfer would have finished with four RBI. Nick Kent is 14th, and Drew Avens is second as many days and just three on the season. So Drew finding his power stroke late in the year. No home runs on the Tacoma side. Iverson Castellano gets the win to go to 4-3. The loss to Nolan Kingham is now 2-6. Las Vegas wins in El Paso 8-5. Las Vegas home run by Jack Winkler. That is his 13th of the year for El Paso. Nick Solak is 16th. Bryce Johnson with his second of the year. Running pitcher Luis Morales, 3-5. J.P. France, the loss. He'll fall to 1-4. And Ben Bowden picks up his fourth save of the season. Still in progress, it is Salt Lake leading in Sacramento, 6-2. Salt Lake's Nico Cavadas has gone deep. That is his 11th home run of the season. Dodgers taking on the Nationals tonight. They lead 4-0 in the sixth inning. Blake Snell twirled five scoreless. He struck out six. Dodgers with three in the third, one in the fourth. Two RBI on the resurgent for Teoscar Hernandez. And a game-winning two-run double last night. His double had driven in two runs tonight. Mookie Betts 2-for-3 with an RBI as well. In the Dodgers minor league system, Double-A Tulsa at home against Wichita tonight, and they win it 7-4. Christian Zuzueta will get the winning pitcher. Two runs, four hits, no walks, seven strikeouts over his six innings to get the win. A two-homer night by Joe Vetrano. He is up to 12 on the season, finishes with four RBI. IA Great Lakes playing a doubleheader in Lake County, and they end up splitting it. They win game one 9-0. As Edgardo Quintero homered in that game, it was a grand slam, his 12th home run. Sterling Paddock throws five scoreless innings as they get the two-hit shutout in game one, but lose in extra innings in game two, 5-4, the final in nine. Game ended up being tied 2-2 through not only seven but eight innings. Great Lakes scores two in the top of the ninth, only to have Lake County score three in the bottom of the inning. Tough loss for the Loons there in game two. Single-A Ontario, they're at home against Rancho Cucamonga. And right now, a 3-3 tie the seventh. We'll come back and take a look at tonight's play of the game and preview tomorrow this Oklahoma City Comets baseball presented by Courtyard by Marriott, Oklahoma City downtown.
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0: Comets with a win, 5-2 in 12 innings tonight in Round Rocks. Take a look at tonight's play of the game. We'll go back to the 12th. Comets had taken the lead, but it was Eliezer Alfonso coming up to give the Comets some breathing room. Two balls, two strikes. Now Alfonso, the pitch. Swings. This ball's hit pretty well. Deep right. Did he get enough? Fonzie'd in! A home run! A two-run blast by Alfonso! His second of the season could not have come at a better time. Three RBI in extra innings for Alfonso. And the Comets will add on to their lead. It is now 5-2 in the 12th. Yeah, guy didn't play for nine innings, ends up 2 for 2 with 3 RBI, including the 2-run homer that would give the Comets much-needed breathing room there in the 12th, and that is our play of the game. So the Comets, for the second time this year, have started a series by winning each of the first 4 games. Now look to do something they have not done this year. That's when they're really going all the way back to 2023 they have not done, and that is when the first 5 games of a 6-game series. We're at it again tomorrow night at 7:05. Left-hander Charlie Barnes on the mound, coming off a solid start at home against El Paso. Left-hander Dalton Pence, one of the upper pitching prospects of the Rangers organization, will be on the mound for Round Rock. Our coverage will begin at 6:50 here on 1340 The Game, 1340thegame.com, or the iHeartRadio app. Comets winners 5-2 in 12 innings a game. They were trailing entering the ninth, and then are able to win, again, their first 12-inning game in 8 years. 5 runs, 9 hits, no errors for OKC. 2 runs, 6 hits, and 1 error for Round Rock. The winning pitcher tonight is Garrett McDaniels. He is 7-1. Lost to Ryan Lobis, drops him to 2-5, and Ronan Kopp his second save. Comets winners of 7 straight now, 6 of them last at bat wins. They are 37-24 and a half now, tied for first place, 78-57 overall. The Express 33-28 and a half, 64-72. On the season. I want to thank our producer and engineer. That's Jeff Gaddy back in Oklahoma City. I'm Alex Friedman saying so long and good night from Round Rock for another happy and thrilling day for the Oklahoma City Comets. Thanks as always for joining us. 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
18: Three staccato cries of Mayday and an eyewitness report of a mid-air explosion is about all that is known this morning of the British Columbia air disaster, which yesterday claimed 52 lives.
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0: USC shutting out Fresno State 32-0. 6.5 to go in the fourth quarter. A little bit better crowd tonight for USC than last week. A little bit cooler.
20: But yeah, true.
0: Tomorrow, the first full day of college football action. Everybody's playing. Time now to give you a couple of big picks as we get into tomorrow's action. And I'm going to go big. The game of the day, number one from the competitive standpoint, name standpoint, and obviously all the drama going into this week. The professional players, players who went to the NFL, that came back to LSU, was ruled a couple of days ago they could come back. They have not been put on the roster to play tomorrow yet by LSU. I have a feeling that's not going to happen. Who knows what could wind up happening as a result if they play these guys. You don't know how this is going to be adjudicated as the season goes on. You don't want to find out, oh, yeah, when you played them, they turned out to be ineligible. You're forfeiting a win. So I don't think they're going to play tomorrow. But I don't think picking the game is going to matter. Lane Kiffin is going to want to roll up 1,000 points on Dabo Swinney in this game. 1,000 points. And that might not even be enough. He'll be sending the offense back out there going, more, more, like he's Kylo Ren at the end. Fire every weapon at that man. More, more. Now, I know Clemson has a lot of new players. I love LSU in this game. LSU will cover the 10, but what I love more so than that, I love the over 50.5 because there are going to be a ton of points in this game. So I like that more than LSU, but I think LSU is just going to absolutely roll in this game over Clemson. And we could see something like maybe 42-24, something like that in this game tomorrow, like that. That's the game everybody's going to want to watch because everybody's favorite new villain, Lane Kiffin, is going to be in front. He should be dressed in a complete Darth Vader outfit or a complete Voldemort outfit getting ready to coach tomorrow.
20: They're running around with either a cape or a robe. I like it. We talked about robes all week. Why not add it here one more time since it's been germane to that whole LSU mess and the college football pro battle that we've been having. How about Wisconsin at number four, Notre Dame, CJ Carr trying to catch everybody that's already got multiple touchdowns on the board here. It's a 20.5 point spread. I'm not going to go so crazy as to think Wisconsin wins the game outright, but they'll keep it within three touchdowns. Fickle and company will be able to stymie them and keep them to field goal attempts a few of those times. Still going to take the over because I think they'll be able to put up some points as well. So over 45.5, but Wisconsin plus the 20.5.
0: Wow, you hate Lloyd Carr. Why do you hate Lloyd Carr so much?
20: It's all your fault.
0: You hate Lloyd Carr.
20: Well, I'm not a Michigan man.
0: Yeah, but Lloyd Carr's a nice guy.
20: I'm sure he is.
0: Yeah, he's a nice guy.
20: I met him once, 25 years ago.
0: I met him like 25 years ago when, like for a couple of minutes, really nice guy walking through the foot, because my wife used to work for the football office.
20: Right.

0: now until eternity.
1: Fox.
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7: 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Those men, trusted educators, football coaches, and twins, are now facing more than 50 charges related to alleged child sex abuse. 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This is a story about a group of women who say they survived the abuse, who took matters into their own hands, and are still fighting for the girls they used to be.
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7: 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It's called Money Stuff.
19: People frequently say to me, you know, I enjoy your newsletter, but I'd like to hear you say it into my ear. And I say, that would take a long time. But what we could do instead is I could chat about my newsletter with my good friend Katie.
7: When it comes to Money Stuff, you write about a range of topics. What range of topics might we expect in the podcast version?
19: A smaller range.
7: Right. We only have 30 minutes.
19: And in that time, we will talk about weird stories from the world of finance that somehow illuminate or say something interesting about how finance works. You know, like money stuff.
7: All the money stuff.
19: All the stuff.
7: Yeah. We will be talking about ETFs, the world of investing. That's what I like to talk about. We'll probably talk about horses and dressage fair amount.
19: Horses and dressage will come up more here than they do in the Money Stuff newsletter. And, you know, we'll talk to people, maybe we'll have some guests on, and we'll answer some reader questions if you have any. I'm Matt Levine, the Money Stuff columnist at Bloomberg Opinion.
7: And I'm Katie Greifeld. I'm a reporter and an anchor.

0: Here's what you need to know.
1: In college football Friday night, 7th-ranked Miami won at Stanford 45-6. 5 touchdown passes for Darian Mensa. Oklahoma shut out UTEP 51-0. USC shut out Fresno State 39-0. Michigan State at home trailed Toledo early in the fourth quarter, but the Spartans beat them 30-20. Victories for Purdue, Kansas, and San Jose State. The

0: Fletcher Jr. held in check, though, only 40 rushing yards. His poor mom drove over 2,500 miles to see only 40 rushing yards.
1: But oh, God.
0: The offensive line isn't as studly as it was last year. So they got to get that up to the standard they're used to. But all in all, great, great debut for Mensa. Miami looked they looked alarmingly good last night against a weaker opponent, but still alarmingly good.
2: Yeah, I'm very curious to see what ends up happening with Miami on the national stage. It's actually an interesting thing. There are certain teams that you kind of know at this point are going to just be buttoned up during the regular season. They just are. Like, and Miami's starting to creep into that conversation. It's almost feeling like they're going to arrive at a point where Penn State has been for, say, the past half decade or so, where you're consistently getting to, you know, base camp right before summit, and you're there, but can you get to the tippy top of the mountain? That's going to be the question about the climb. And I'm curious because obviously Penn State moved on from James Franklin. Matt Campbell will be their head coach this upcoming season. And it's specifically for the reasons that when Franklin got to that final base camp every year, he just couldn't beat Ohio State. He just couldn't beat Michigan. He just couldn't, you know, crest the mountain. Will Miami have similar struggles? We'll find out. Or will they overcome them? But that's a heck of a start, and that's a heck of a hookup between a quarterback and his favorite receiver so far.
1: Yeah. Let me know when Penn State gets us in a national championship game, Rich, and I'll have you.
2: Yeah.
1: I'd love to. Wake me up when I get to watch that game. No, I think Miami deserves a lot of credit for what they've been able to accomplish in this crystal ball era. It is an era that I think is starting to bloom into what it could become. And we've been down. Listen, I remember we did the show a few years ago that night. They played Georgia Tech and should have taken a knee, and they didn't, and they blow the lead. And, you know, I think they've come a long way since then. But all it's irrelevant what crystal ball does. It's all going to be on the eyes and the shoulder of Darren Mensa and what he sees and how he's able to navigate what I would say is a relatively easy schedule. I mean, I know they play Brian's Irish in early November, but, you know, they go to Clemson. They play Florida State. Outside of that, it's a whole lot of nothing. I guess that game at UNC on Halloween looks a little tougher now, but for the most part, this is a team that should win 10 or 11 games. You can book that. And then their season will be decided on how things go in the playoff. Apparently, Malachi Toney won the Heisman last. I don't know if you guys got the memo, but it's over. The race is done. Malachi Toney is the Heisman Trophy winner, based off of what I'm reading on my timeline over the last 12 hours. I'm not going to crown anyone a Heisman Trophy candidate after one game, especially when you face Stanford, who let Michael Alejandro go absolutely berserk in the second half last week, and that was Hawaii. So I think, you know, we have to just – everything we see this week, I know we want to crown everyone and overreact to everything we see. But as Brian mentioned at the top, it's not a great slate of games. It's a lot of teams that have played already and facing teams that haven't. Like, it's a weird week. So get through the week, get your opinions, and then be prepared for those opinions to be wrong over the next 14 weeks.
0: Well, and then the other games of note last night, a couple of shutouts. The big boys putting it on the little guys. So USC shut out Fresno State 39-0. Oklahoma shut out UTEP 51-0. The USC game, Fresno State had a chance to score at the very end, and I actually give them credit. They were at USC's 8-yard line, and instead of being like, let's kick a field goal and avoid the shutout, they went for a touchdown, which I appreciate. They didn't come close to getting it. As Gary Patterson, the new defensive coordinator at USC, he got mobbed in a friendly fashion by USC's players as they pitched the shutout, right? And USC, this is the stat of stats, man. USC outgained Fresno State 552 to 116. Fresno State had 116 yards of total offense against USC. Not exactly the 85 Bears of college football over there, but that was a rough one for Fresno State, man. As they were a trendy pick plus the points.
1: They were taking money earlier in the week.
0: That did not work.
1: I think that was more of a USC fade, though, than anything else, because nobody really knew what Fresno was going
0: to
1: be.
0: Yeah, and that, listen, Jared, to your point, that's on the heels.
1: fade.
0: Last week, USC was not, you know, impressive, especially late against San Jose State. San Jose State scored a bunch of fourth quarter points and made the score look a little weird. And then the whole thing with the crowd, not a great turnout in the first game of the season. But USC came to play last night, and they put it on Fresno State, pitched a shutout, and only gave up 116 yards of total offense.
2: Yeah, that's the story. The most interesting thing about USC is the fact that they held Fresno State to 2.6 yards per play of offense, that 116-yard mark that you just talked about. Two safeties forced two turnovers. Like, this is what we've seen Lincoln Riley throughout the course of his career pump 500 yards up offensively on just about anybody in college football. And I'm not saying that's some ho-hum affair. Obviously, these days in college football, you need to have that arrow in your quiver. But what has really flummoxed USC, even against lesser competition over the years that Lincoln Riley has been there, is defense. And so that's an extremely encouraging sign for Trojan fans. When Lincoln Riley pitches a shutout early in the season, especially against, I don't want to say it's necessarily warm-up competition, but, you know, a team that's kind of there right on the doorstep of getting you ready for some real conference action coming up very shortly. It's extremely encouraging how the defense played.
1: Very, very encouraging. It was one of those situations where I thought it was a really good spot for USC. I really did. And part of it was situationally. Part of it was bouncing back and you know, getting a better number on a team that, and it wasn't a huge move. I think the final move is like, I think Fresno opened plus 23 and they closed 21.5. I was on the USC team total over that hit. It took that late touchdown to get there. I was waiting for a 21. I didn't get it, but I did put 21.5 in my contest picks this week. One of the local books here in town, the college football contest that I do every week, Seven Picks ATS, that was one of them. So I like USC this week. So there's a trend. There's a really interesting trend. If you go back, and I've been doing this for the last few years because we get this every year. So it's always interesting when it happens. And I'll ask you guys this question because this is the only day that we'll have to ask it for the rest of the year. Teams who play in week zero, the following week, they play a team in week one that hasn't played. So it's 0-1, 1-0 versus 0-0. Historically speaking, the team that plays in week zero is at a disadvantage against the market. The team that doesn't play is about a 58% cover rate over the last 10 years. And the logic makes sense. You're putting something on film that your opponent can scout, and you can't scout anything because they haven't played. That makes sense to me logically. But the data over the last 3 years has flipped. The teams that are playing in week zero are having more success in week one, especially the favorites, the big favorites like USC 21.5 over Fresno. And I think the reason for this is these are all new rosters every year. So the value of putting something on tape for your opponent to scout is starting to decrease. And the increase in value is having a full game's worth of live reps with your team that you've never played with before because it's a brand new roster. The favorite in week one that has played in week zero facing a team that doesn't play in week one is now 9-0 straight up in the last 3 years, 7-2 against the spread if you count USC's win last night. Wow. So historically, the data is flipping. So I'll ask you, Rich, what matters more for a young college football team that's never played together before? Is it getting a game's worth of live reps, or is it possibly putting something on film that your week one opponent can scout and you can't scout them?
2: Yeah, I think there's obviously those two modes of thought and thinking. I personally believe it has more to do with scheduling. I think that a lot of these teams got wise to the fact that they're putting good tape on film for coaches to scout. And so you're going to see the scheduling flip where a week zero point appointment, you may take a bigger risk on and schedule somebody who, you know, you might want to sneak up on if you're, if you're a team there in the hunt. And then you go out and you play, I'm not saying a cupcake, but maybe an easier win on your schedule week two. And it gives you the opportunity, after you get your pads warmed up week zero to go out there week one and have some success. Because like you said, Jared, and I do think there's some value to that. When you have a game under your belt and you've gotten some action against a different color jersey, you've gotten into the routine of game week, all of those things do matter. But the preparation matters also. And so when teams have advanced scouting on you from this season with all of the new personnel you're trotting out there on the field, all of the new formations from your brand new staff offensively or defensively, yeah, they get the jump on you. So I do think that teams are getting into the habit when they play week zero to schedule an easier opponent in week one to sort of counteract the perceived advantage that their opponent may have in week one.
0: I just think, look, man, this is mostly just matchup based. Whether one team plays a game, has a game under its belt, and the other team doesn't. I'll put it this way. If you said, hey, Fresno State, USC, what are you thinking in this game? I wouldn't start with who played last week. You know, like I wouldn't start with that. You know, I would just be like, wow, man, Fresno State's, they're going to be up against it. You talked about the spot, Jared. You know what I mean? Like, That data point eliminates the matchups because it's this overarching, you know, thought, right? It's this big umbrella in every team. Like, one team played last week, the other team didn't. Here's what the data tells you over time and recently. Like you said, it's flipped. But my whole point is, you could go game by game and be like, all right, does the team that played last week have an advantage? And it's like, well, I don't think Tennessee State, who played last week, has a great advantage over Georgia today. On the, you know what I mean? Like, to me, it's much more matchup based than who played and who didn't in week zero, if you will. I just don't.
1: I would agree for the most part. Yeah. I think it's interesting to. It's one of those things that's interesting, but not necessarily important just yet. First of all, not statistically significant with only 9 data points over the last 3 years that. Indicate that the favorites are having more success. I mean, you got a couple of games that were kind of coin flips. Like in 2024, you had Nevada and Troy. You know, that game was a touchdown. And, you know, the team that played the prior week ended up winning and covering Nevada. So I think they're, for the most part, I do agree a lot of these are USC over Fresno and Iowa State over South Dakota and, you know, Kansas State over North Dakota and Fresno State and Georgia Southern. So it's, it's a weird trend to handicap, but it's just it intrigues me because the sport of college football is changing so much. And historically speaking, if you asked any coach, I think most of them would say, I don't want to put anything on tape for my next week's opponent to scout. But now I think if you asked every coach, I think some of them might say, man, we got 40 new players. We need a game of live reps under our belt. So I it's always like, it's kind of like the fourth down equation. Like every time a team goes for it on fourth down, the way you know that it's the right decision or not is if you ask the opposing team's fans, if they're upset that the team's going for it on fourth down, then it's the right decision. But I think if you ask coaches today, I think some of them probably say, yeah, you know, I'd love to get 60 minutes with this group because I have no idea what we're going to get, as opposed to, man, I really don't want to put this play on tape for next week's opponent to scout. So it's a conversation I've had with a couple of people that are starting to, opinions are changing. And it's just, I think, a sign of the times. The sport itself is changing.
0: Well, I'll just say it's something to watch today because take a team like Ohio State. They host Ball State and they're favored by a million points. You know, are they going to put a bunch of stuff on tape where they're at Texas next week?
1: Exactly. Same thing for right. Texas State. I'm on both Texas State and Ball State this week because of that.
0: It could be very vanilla for the big boys.
1: Yes.
0: Yeah, right. So that part makes sense to me. But, you know, the whole hand, I'll put it this way. I wouldn't pick a team, whether they played in week zero or not.
1: Agreed.
0: Know? That's not my handicap. Like, it's got to go.
1: It's a monitor situation. Yeah. It's, you know, assess, investigate.
0: That's right. Yeah. All right, we're off and running. We've got Rich Ornberger, Penn State All-American, Jared Smith, FSR betting analyst. I'm Brian Noe. You may know Underdog Sports for Pick'em, but did you know about all the other ways to play across all your favorite sports? Money lines, totals, spreads, games, and more. 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All right, coming up next. Which severe punishment is worse? 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
0: 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Okay, so we're going to get to the severe punishments levied against the Los Angeles Clippers here in just a bit. I know it's a ball day. Ball buffet is in effect, but we have to carve out a little bit of time for this Clippers situation. We'll get back to the previews and all that good stuff. But before the severe punishment, a different severe punishment, because yours truly, as you can see on the little video call that we have going on, yours truly is.
39: Oh, you're getting it ready
0: to come out in last place here of our.
39: It was tight. I looked at the standings this morning. It was pretty tight.
0: It was. It,
40: that was.
39: Rich did just enough last week. Just got himself across the finish line.
0: Just enough. That tricky dick over there. Yes.
39: With two and four, he would have lost, right? So he had one. It was one result essentially that flipped it.
0: Well, here's the scenario. So I have two picks that haven't come through yet, right?
39: Yeah,
0: one is
39: right.
0: Pending, and my girl Kalia Copper didn't play last week. So,
39: yeah. Oh, so you get an extra one this week.
0: Yeah, so I have basically two pending. If both of those are winners, and fingers crossed they are, I'm taking you down with me, Rich, right?
39: Oh, so we shouldn't, all bets are not final.
0: Well, but this is what I thought about. Like, either way, I tie with Rich for last place. Has to pay off their debt. So I'm going to pay it off right now.
39: Smart.
0: And get the good.
3: 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Here are your hosts, Middell Athletic Director Andy Collier, along with Putnam City District Athletic Director Dick Balancifin and Oklahoma Association of Broadcasters Hall of Famer John Brooks.
4: Hi, everybody, and welcome aboard show number 2 of our Middell Football Wrap-Up. I always love this because if somebody's listening, they say, wait a minute, show number 2, where were you? Well, we just had through with week 1, and then everybody's going, oh, yeah, and then you're going back to week 0, and it all happens again. What did happen last night, I don't know if you know this, Dick. We're going to find out if Andy better know this, okay? I don't know the exact date, but this show is in its 5th year, okay? Mm-hmm. And something happened last night, Andy. I was going back, and I think I could be right on this. I think you have to go back the last 2 seasons mm-hmm. through them, which would be 5-4. I think you'd have to go into the 23 season. I think you'd have to go early in the season to make this statement. So welcome aboard, because all 3 of your Middell teams were victorious. Am I correct on that?
5: What do you think? I can take it a little step further.
4: The 23?
5: Well, here's the deal. This is the first time since 2013 Midwest City starting 2-0. And one of the big reasons.
4: Is that right?
5: But think about this. We've always played each other. And so you're never going to early on.
4: Okay.
5: But this is the first time since 2013 Midwest City started 2-0.
4: That's good. Well, they started 2-0, and they had the squeaker of the 3 games. We'll get to Carl Albert and Del City in a moment. But Midwest City holds off Enid, I guess, safe to say, with a 40-37 win. Or did they have some control in this game and just kept Enid away at the end?
5: It was an odd game. Enid jumped out on him.
4: Well, I thought they got
5: Enid jumped
4: scores.
5: Out on them. Midwest City had 20 points in the second quarter, and third quarter is pretty even. Fourth quarter is pretty even, but they went on a 98-yard drive to win the game.
0: And, wow, that's awesome.
5: You know, they're better.
4: How late was that?
5: It's about 3 minutes to go.
4: The drive started with 3 minutes to go, or ended with 3 minutes?
5: No, they started with 3 minutes to go. Oh, they're better. I will tell you this, and this is a little negativity on Saturday morning. Okay. Enid brought 8 buses.
4: What?
5: You know.
0: Of players? Fans?
5: Players, Spirit Squad, this and that. But they had a huge, they went independent, Dick.
0: Oh, I know.
5: And I'm all for the independent of Oklahoma City Public Schools and this and that.
0: Tulsa.
5: But when I see Enid and what they have, I mean, I don't get it. They're not bad.
0: I was confused, and I don't want to be critical of anything, but I go back to last year. I was confused with the when the teams applied to go independent, if that makes sense, and how Enid was allowed to go, but a couple of Oklahoma cities
5: didn't
0: make sense to me. Northwest Class, and they said, oh, you made the playoffs. They've been one good season in 40 years.
4: Made the playoffs where the 1-7 record is the most distasteful, embarrassing thing ever to happen.
0: I wasn't voting.
5: And here's the deal. I say that because I do want people to know that a win against Enid is not just, well, it's a win against an independent team. To me, is not an independent team. They're a team that got beat by 90 by Bigsby, and I think that helped their case of going independent. But I think a lot of teams would get beat by 90 points against Bigsby. So
0: there's
5: my negativity for the day. But it's also positive to Midwest City. I'm very proud of them. I will tell you guys, they are a different team than last year. They really are. And it's going to take Coach Washington, we always say this, 3 to 5 years, right? But they have started pretty quick.
0: To be able to go on a 98-yard drive in a tight game in the last 3 minutes, that says a lot about your character, says something about your conditioning. It says a lot of things. So I don't care who you're going against. It's a close game. It's been a close game all night. For you to knock out a 90-yard-plus drive is outstanding.
5: Very impressive.
4: So you're down 37-33. You go the length and score and win it. How much time left when you...
5: Enid got the ball with a couple minutes left.
4: Got it with 2 minutes left.
5: Yeah, and Midwest City stopped them.
4: Yeah. All right, let's go to the others. Let's get the Dell City thing out of the way, and then we'll spend some time with Carl Albert and find out if you were squirming even close to what you did last week in the Newcastle win. Dell City was expected to win big, and they did, 70-7. And my guess was that Southeast late in that game was probably wishing they were independent.
5: Well, and I will tell you, when we scheduled that game, Southeast, it was last year when Southeast had an extremely good squad and,
4: yeah,
5: and a squad that had a lot of success. And we scheduled that, and then, of course, the portal hit, and five of them left. And so they're down, and Dell City did exactly what they needed to do without any injury. But I will tell you, Caleb Blackwolf and Grayson Woodard, that quarterback-tailback duo, they're good. They are very, very good. Dell City flies around on defense. I'm telling you, they're going to surprise some people this year. And surprise, I mean, they're a top-five team. I'm saying surprise some people, they can push for the state championship.
4: All right, now we go to Carl Albert, 39-18 over Booker T. I mean, you got a 21-point win. You're talking about this game last week. I thought he was going to be happy if he got out with 10, and probably happy with 7, Dick. Didn't you?
1: I agree. He'll tell you, Booker T's always dangerous, though. You just never know who's going to move in the Tulsa public area, and they're tough.
5: Booker T has 3 Division I
1: defensive
5: linemen, and they've got a Division I free safety. And Carl Albert struggled all night moving the ball. This might be the best defense I saw them play against in the last 2 to 3 years. They are extremely talented. Obviously, if you got 4 divisional players on the
1: one side
5: of the ball, you're good. But
1: are they playing those 4 on the other side of the ball at all?
5: No.
1: Does that make any sense to you?
5: I think the later we get in big games, I think by the time they play their district, I think you could see all of them playing both sides. But right now they don't. But I was impressed with Booker T. Carl Albert, though, that they're sloppy last night. I think a lot of that has to do with the defense that you're playing against and the athletes you're playing against. But it's getting harder and harder to continue this streak. And I think you're fixing to run into a program next week that is hungry, very hungry. You just dominated them in a state championship. They've gotten better.
4: It's
1: going to be a real game.
4: Well, we're talking about Carl Albert and McGinnis at McGinnis next week. I don't know. We'll find out on our next show when.
5: I'm sure
4: when Nick is with. To me, will that not be the Oklahomans' number one game of the week?
1: Has to be.
5: It has to be. And I will tell you, this will be the one game in the last 55 games. I think Carl Albert. I think I could see them as an underdog next week. And I know that sounds crazy, but McGinnis is extremely good. McGinnis, and it is a. If there's such thing as a trap game for a team that's won 55 straight games, this is the biggest trap game I've seen in a long time.
1: And it will be a great crowd. Albert travels exceptionally well. And McGinnis has a home. When you go to play at McGinnis, you know how it is. I mean, it's a party over on Western.
5: And it truly is a party. But I will tell you, it'll be packed, and it's gonna be a 4-quarter game, no doubt.
4: I like the fact that I want to go back to your very candid statement about the fact that Carl Albert got a sloppy win last night. Those were your turn. Your words. I got a sloppy win last night. How did Anderson do? Did he? Your son, the quarterback, obviously. Did he throw a pick?
5: No, he threw a touchdown. But I will tell you one thing that he did tell me, kind of breaking down what the situation was.
4: Is this after the game?
5: Yeah. And when you have 4 defensive linemen that can control the line of scrimmage, you can drop 7 and it can confuse a quarterback big time. If you can control everything, because, you know, you want to be able to go 7-on-7, right, as far as the box. Mm-hmm. But when 4 can control the line of scrimmage, it allows you to do different things in your secondary, and it can really confuse –
1: Right,
5: it can confuse a quarterback, and I thought that I didn't think he was confused. I just think it didn't come as easy to him last night.
1: You can, when they can control the line, you can play man's zone combos in the back.
5: Anything you want,
1: and it's tough to deal with. I remember Mustang. You know, you spent some time at Mustang, David's junior year.
5: Mm-hmm.
1: They're playing Tulsa Union in the state championship, and you know Mustang had kind of not cruised, but they'd played real well getting there. I'm watching the game through the first part of the first quarter. Tulsa Union's controlling the line of scrimmage with three dudes.
5: And so then they can drop eight against that Mustang high prestige offense, and it's like, yeah, it's not quite working like it always has.
1: No, because you can't run the ball on three, you're in real trouble. John called some games about that time period and got to see Tulsa Union win three state championships in a row. I think he called that game. Did you not call the Mustang Tulsa Union game at Owen Field, 2006-07?
2: No.
1: No. It was before your time?
2: I was all championship, please.
1: They won the championship. The Union won that.
2: Five.
5: I will tell you.
2: I'm just telling you, when I was five straight years in the
1: finals.
2: In the tournament.
5: I do want to say this, because I sound negative towards Carl Albert last night, and a win's a win. I mean, I think we get very, I guess, you know, spoiled when you're arguing a 21-point win.
2: Five of them in a row.
5: Against a good 6A2 program. I do think Booker T with that defense, and if they can improve on offense, they will scare
1: some makes
5: people.
1: Noise.
5: You know, and I know we're going to go through some scores, and the first one I want to talk about, because we are talking 6A2, and this, the Bigsby-Stillwater game. That was a closer game than what people think.
2: It was 56-28.
5: I know. But here's the deal. For a half, Stillwater plays with them. Stillwater is not a bad football team. That tells you how good Bigsby is.
2: Oh, wow.
5: Because Stillwater might be the best team in 6A2.
2: Right.
5: So, I mean, you know, everybody thought this was going to be Bigsby's year to start over, this and that. And I think there is more parity in 6A1. I think Jinx will give them a game. I think Owasso's already given them a game. But I just think that Bigsby, golly, it's amazing how they just reload.
2: All right, we're going to take a quick time out. We'll be back with more of the Middell Wrap-Up right after this.
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2: And I think you say thank you, don't you?
5: Yeah, PT Central, I can't thank them enough.
2: Yeah.
5: I mean, the things that they do for our kids.
2: Yeah, they do good.
5: It's great.
2: They are. All right, so our thanks there. And now let's look at some people that were feeling fairly thankful. I was going to do a superfecta, but I ended up doing just a trifecta, okay? My trifecta thrillers from last night. And then we'll spend some time here on 5A, okay? You ready? Shocker, UConn defeats Mustang 36-35. UConn had lost seven in a row in that series.
5: Hey, they blocked a field goal with no time left.
2: No, they did?
5: Yes.
2: No, tell me.
5: Mustang lines up for a 41-yard field goal to win the game, and it's blocked.
2: Blocked?
5: It's blocked, and UConn wins.
1: Did they go absolutely crazy?
5: Oh, you know how it is. You've been a part of that game just like I.
2: Oh, my God. You and the game, they must have gone absolutely crazy.
1: The superintendent from UConn, Keith Siner, is a friend of ours.
5: Yeah.
1: And Andy and I are both acquaintances and friends of him. He told me last week when they came over and beat PC, he says he thinks they've got one of the best junior quarterbacks in the country.
5: They do. And he's a Division I kid. I think he moved in from out of
1: Alabama
5: state.
1: Or something.
5: And he's really, really good.
1: He can really spin it, man. His ball.
5: Like, I think last night he threw for 265 and had another 100 yards rushing.
1: He's a strong kid, and he can throw it well, and he is tough. Siner told me, he said, we're going to give Mustang a game.
5: Well, they did.
1: And they did. I mean, it was he was all over it.
2: But a block field goal.
1: To win it.
2: Wow.
5: Canadian County. What do we call it?
1: I don't know.
5: It's Canadian County battle.
2: No, it's a Canadian. Yeah, it's a Canadian.
1: Hey, I know this much. Mustang was leading most of that game.
5: Yeah,
1: that was a kind of comeback game for UConn. And they, interesting. I don't know if Obama, our two former PC kids, I don't know if Gabe and Obama scored a touchdown, but they did against Choctaw.
5: Boy, yo, Obama, he showed out week zero.
1: Yeah.
2: All right. On my trifecta thrillers, obviously, Moore, 28-21 over Choctaw. Choctaw's now 0-2. I think it would have been safe to say if we had a little contest, we'd all have lost that one. Then will Choctaw be 2-0 1-1 or 0-2 at the end of the first 2 weeks. Well, you got your hands up. You said 1-1 because you thought they'd win last night and lose the opener. Anyway,
5: now they do play next week. Next week's huge for Choctaw because and Tulsa Union, they play each other.
2: Yeah,
5: and both of them need to win. Yeah.
2: Well, that Union situation is I can't imagine what it must be like with the fandom there. I can only relate back to five straight years from 2009, 10, 11, 12, and 13. In the three championships and two other losses in the finals, and it was a total different atmosphere. I mean,
7: Tulsa Union's landlocked. The city's changed around them.
5: And you're surrounded by some programs that...
7: Well, a lot of people are going to Bigsby. A lot of
5: Bigsby,
7: people are going
5: Jinx, Broken Arrow, Wausau.
2: Yeah. There's no question.
7: And the rest of it is landlocked.
5: We always used to say, man, football's so much better on the east side, which in 6A1,
7: it is.
5: It is. But here's the deal. I'd rather be on the west side because I think it's the arms race is not quite what it is. It wouldn't be fun being at Tulsa Union right now.
2: Oh, it's... There's probably nothing fun right now in that coach's office at all. Uh-oh. Here's my other one. Our buddy from Washington, Brad Beller.
5: Got beat.
2: They played Sulphur in the final with Sulphur 28-27.
5: They went for two in overtime.
2: They went for
5: two in overtime. You know, I have heard unbelievable. We know how good Washington is. And Coach Beller.
2: He went for two. That's his personality. Yeah, it is.
5: It's an early game, but Sulphur must be really, really good. People have said that they're a team which the two lower, I guess, lower class teams everybody's talking about is Tuttle and Sulphur as far as lining up and could go play a lot of teams in 5A and win.
2: Sure.
5: But I think Sulphur is extremely talented.
7: Are they in the same class as Washington or is Washington a class below?
5: I think Sulphur's 3A.
7: Okay. And Washington's 2A.
5: Yeah.
2: Yeah, and that is true.
5: Yeah.
2: In fact, I think was Sulphur ranked number one last week?
5: Yes.
2: Yeah. And Washington was ranked number one, right? In 2A, right?
5: Yes.
2: Yeah, that's right, because it was a battle of two ones. Just different areas. Okay. All right. Now we go on the Middale football wrap-up to the spot where Carl Albert looks at every week, Midwest City looks at, Indale City looks at. We go to 5A. What is your, before we get down to, I don't know, let's just start, well, obviously, let's just start with McGinnis because that's a big battle, and we're going to talk about it here on 1340 later in the morning when we're at Jim Norton Toyota for the Bishop McGinnis Fall Sports Review. But that's a big game because they play for the, I always forget what you call it,
7: the Shillelagh.
2: Shillelagh, that's it. And the Shillelagh got slapped around pretty good by McGinnis. McGinnis on the road, 42-7, huh?
7: Bishop Kelly's probably not bad.
5: Bishop Kelly beat Southmore 50-0 last week.
2: Oh, that's right.
7: And then they get
5: beat 42-7. Here's the deal about McGinnis, and you know,
7: he's been touting him.
5: We did that show with Coach, and you know I love Coach Stringer. I think he does a great job. Yeah. He's a nice guy. He's been nothing but respectful to me, my kid, and everything else.
7: He's a good dude.
5: He's done a great job, but he ain't fooling me. I know what he has, and you can tell him that later. He ain't fooling me. I know what he's got in the secondary. I know what he's got and the program he's built, and he's done a really good job. And as I say, he's got four or five kids that would have Middale bloodline, so I know those kids can play.
7: Middale. He's also got some couple of Willis Alexander kids that were supposed to be at PCI.
5: Yeah, they're good.
7: And again, hey, I don't say much because – we have some of their kids over at Putnam North ready to go. It's just the world we live in.
5: But he does a very, very good job. And I think people thought they were going to be down. And I think instead of being down, they're better than what they were last year. And that is what leads us, you know, obviously to next week. Carl Albert's not quite as good, and McGinnis is better.
2: If you were putting the line out for Carl Albert and McGinnis next week.
5: Well, you would say... You're going to say minus. Listen, John, you're going to get me in trouble. But you would say minus four.
2: Okay.
5: You would say probably Carl Albert minus four.
2: Carl Albert on the road minus four.
7: Now, I would say just because of the situation and the pressure, because I think there's pressure on both teams, but I would definitely think he would get a lot of action if you just went pick him. I think the
5: These are 17. I live with one. These are 16, 17, 18 year old kids, and now you're three games away from a record.
4: Is the record 58?
5: Yes,
7: that's what I was telling you. That's all time.
5: The pressure gets bigger and bigger, and the deal is now not only is the pressure adding up, but you're playing the best team, and then the following week you're going to play Del City and your rival. You're playing your two biggest rivals, trying to beat a record. These kids that you can tell they're playing a little bit
7: tight.
4: Really?
7: How did Elijah do last night? You didn't say much.
5: Elijah's such a competitor. I mean, he runs hard. He does everything right. But he just like Anderson. I mean, they faced a defense that was extremely talented up front. They're going to, I think, after the first five games, they're going to be like, man, this is easy.
7: Well, let me ask this question. Could you guys get any movement against those D1 players?
5: I thought we did, especially in the second half. I thought they did a pretty good job run blocking. But as Anderson and Elijah talked about after the game, and because Anderson told me this, he was like, Dad, here's the cool thing about it. I mean, playing those guys up front, can you picture how good our young offensive line is going to be in about 8 weeks?
7: Right.
5: And he's right. I mean, I think that getting experience like that going against those guys, I mean, golly, those kids by playoff time, there's nothing that's going to confuse them.
4: Well, am I correct on this? The reality is they faced three D1 linemen. They're not going to play any other game this year. Even McGinnis, they're not going to face three D1 linemen. So the reality is that if you're pretty good as an offensive line and you got through that game with a win, and the season goes on, you aren't ever going to have an evening where you felt like that you won, but you might have been dominated.
5: And sometimes
4: did they feel like they were dominated?
5: Sometimes it takes a 17, 18-year-old kid to kind of put it into perspective. Anderson told me last night, Dad, a win's a win. That's our job.
7: That's true.
5: So move on, you know. And that is the best defensive front they're going to face all year.
4: Here's the funny thing. You hear that comment from Anderson, Kyle, you're the quarterback.
7: That's right.
4: And that was after a 21-point victory, by the way. Listen, let's not forget, we're not talking about a 3-point squeaker here. We're talking about a 21-point victory, and you thought it was sloppy.
7: Sometimes when you play against studs, they make you look sloppy.
5: They do.
4: What Coach Dunn thing?
5: He doesn't talk to me about that stuff. I'm sure that they look at it as stuff that they can build on. You know, we talk about that McGinnis Carl Albert game. Midwest City hosts Del City next week, and I know we're fixing to get into that. But this, like I said, 2-0, a Del City team that hasn't, you know, Midwest City's played two games. Del City's just opened up with a Southeast team they dominated. I think that this will be the best Midwest City Del City game that we've seen in a long time.
4: Hey, here's some other 5A's. Just you want to quick Elgin, you know, just keeps going up every 2 years. Let's win a title in 3A. Okay. Hey, want to try one in 4A? Sure. Let's make a move to 5A. They beat Guthrie 38-10.
7: At Guthrie?
4: Guthrie.
5: It's two weeks in a row, Guthrie hadn't played very well.
4: I wrote down the engine keeps rolling.
5: Yeah.
4: For Elgin, and over on the Guthrie side, they haven't started the engine yet.
5: No.
4: That's very different. Wild 5A game, Coweta 45-43 outshoots Pryor. Grove over Collinsville 14-7. You've talked about those teams.
5: Yeah, I've told people I think that Coweta is the sleeper.
4: That's what it was. Yeah.
5: I know they're very physical and very good. They have a lot of wrestlers, and they're a state champion wrestling team. And I think they're pretty good. I obviously Pryor's really good too.
7: Right.
4: Let's see. That's it for 5A. So I can't think of anything else. Can you? No. All right. You want to go? You said you wanted to at least have a comment or two about 6A. So what is it?
5: No. It looks like Bigsby's good.
7: Surprise.
4: Boy, I tell you
5: surprise,
4: what.
5: Surprise, right?
4: What an addition to this show.
7: A very astute observation.
4: Well,
5: I don't know. I think
4: he went speechless after I tried to make him really explain it, right?
5: I think that Owosso Bigsby Jinx and probably broken arrow, I think we could go ahead and stop the season in 6 and just say, let's just play the Final Four. I mean, there's not much after that. I think parity. I think Edmund Memorial, Mustang Union, those teams are good, but they're not going to play with those four.
2: So that 56-7 win by Memorial over Santa Fe might not be.
5: No.
2: I mean, okay. So your Final Four again for 6A, one would be?
5: I think it would be Owosso, Broken Arrow, Jinx, and Bixby.
2: Bixby, yeah.
1: I did too. I don't think there's anybody close.
5: Nope.
2: Did you get the Jinx Rogers?
1: No, I couldn't.
5: I know Jinx was up 20
2: never
5: to 10.
2: Couldn't find the final.
1: I've been looking. I can't find it.
2: No. But I think they did win, but that's strange. It never came up.
1: Hey, real quick, Coach Collier, while we're on the deal, you know, you talked about a sloppy win. Well, we had a sloppy win's better than a sloppy loss. We had two games last night.
2: Now, we're going to be talking about this later, for sure.
1: Putnam North had two chances in the last 5 minutes of the game.
2: That they lost 37-32.
1: And they lost. They had the ball moving, turned it over. Shawnee turned it back over to them. It was a heartbreak is what John calls them sometime. And then Putnam City at Ponca City, they were down 9 or so at half, and they come back and lose 37-34. So, believe me, you wake up with with sloppy wins better than waking up with sloppy loss, buddy. It's tough. Yeah. And you know, Putnam City's a well-coached team. Ponca City's out to 2-0. That's kind of
5: Ponca City's better than what people think, yeah.
1: You think
5: I've heard nothing but good things about them. Putnam City will be fine. You know Willis is get that thing
1: rolling. I think that he's just got so many young kids that didn't
5: and
1: get
5: new
1: a lot.
5: Kids. And new kids and young kids, yeah.
1: He put 12 of them into different colleges last year, and that's tough. And, you know, it's just something. I just shake my head at all the kids that have been at different places.
5: I know.
2: All right, very quickly here before we say goodbye for the Middell football wrap-up with Middell Athletic Director Andy Collier. No relation, by the way, to Andy Diller. I just thought I'd throw that in. You guys love it when I go through a whole show and didn't screw it up, huh? All right, good. You still got the same name you woke up with, which is always a good deal. You know, if you're going to wake up, why not wake up with the same name that you went to bed with, huh? Right? All right.
1: Good
2: so, very quickly, you got the intra-district rivalry. Dell City and Midwest City. Dell City, okay, if I was putting a line on this game, I'd have Dell City minus 15 and a half.
5: Yeah, I mean, that's fair. I mean, I think that after the last couple of years, that would be fair. But I think that Midwest City's offense will give their defense some trouble, and I think that Dell City's offense is going to give Midwest City's defense some trouble. So it could be a game that there's a lot of points scored.
2: Yeah, but Dell City should win, yeah. All right, Carl Albert McGinnis, 55 wins in a row, 3 away from the big record.
5: Probably comes to an end this week.
2: Comes to an end?
5: Yeah. I know you think I'm crazy, but
2: you're thinking McGinnis is going to win?
5: This is the game I've circled as a possible
1: tough one.
2: As the end?
5: And it's okay, because at the end of the day, it's all about week 14 and not week 3. But I think that this is a McGinnis team that Carl Albert's going to have to get a lot better this week.
1: I think the tune-up against Washington, if they came up against BTW, will help them, Andy. I think that's...
5: We shall see.
2: Yeah.
5: Tell Ryan, hi.
2: You notice how that music started? From Jeff Gaddy, our producer, he knows when to start the music. He had you hanging in the air there. Notice, away you go, Jeff. He started the music as you were hanging in the air by a thread. You know, are those fingernails you're holding on with? Huh? Okay. You're thinking it could end. Now, the beautiful part for you is, if we're in the show the next week and Carl Albert wins, you're going to go, yeah, I was really worried, but I'm real happy and everything. And if they lose, you're going to say, well, it's tough. But I told you guys we were going to,
1: Is
2: that
1: 14.
2: You? We got it. He's he's Andy Collier. I'm John Brooks, and the guy to my right is my partner, Dick Valensiefen. Dick and I will be back coming up here shortly on 1340 The Game. At just about 2 minutes from now, we get a look at the Metro OKC report. And Nick Sardis from the Oklahoman will join us. It'll be a show that you'll remember forever. Thanks for being with us. We'll be joining Sardis and all the other boys coming up here on 1340 very shortly.

0: The Friday night lights are off, and it's a bright Saturday morning, and that means it's time for today's Oklahoma City Metro High School Football Report. 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
1: Here we are. Jeff, are you there? You are there. We apologize. There was a little blowout here in the studio, and the studio, as always for this show, is at 50th and Hefner Parkway, and that, of course, is Mercy Orthopedic, where every Saturday throughout the entire football season, absolutely free, you walk in here. If you're a student-athlete, get to take it care of, get a look by a Mercy doctor, and you'll be taken care of. Lots of things, including x-rays at times. We haven't had as many people. Last year, I think we had seven or eight injuries, probably only three or four this morning, but it's always available. It doesn't make any difference if there's one or only nobody. The bottom line is they're here, and they're here for you. All right, we welcome aboard our buddy Nick Sardis, who returned. He said, I'm returning. I don't care what you guys say. I'm coming back. I was here. You got tied up last week. Yeah, you were here for the start of the show, and I got us knocked off the air. Sorry, my friend.
2: Got to liven it up.
3: Hey, I'm glad he admitted it. You know what he didn't? He failed to admit. Who saved him, Mr. Sardis, here? Who was quick on the draw?
2: You were there.
3: And, oh, John, he just didn't say that. He just said he knocked us off.
1: Are you through?
3: Yes, I'm through.
1: Well, good. Now we can go on with the show. And we have a great show planned for you on the Metro OKC Football Review, because after our first break coming up, we're going to get a chance to visit with one of six different players that are on your Super 30 list.
2: Yes, sir.
1: From the Metro, and we've got six of them scheduled. The first one is Gage Gibbons, a wide receiver from Deer Creek, so you'll get a chance to visit with him and everything. By the way, I noticed, I think the article on him, I believe, was not by you or Jordan. You did have a little bit of help with the 30s, didn't you?
2: We did. We had an intern, Amanda.
1: Was that her, Amanda Avila?
2: Yep. She did a great job.
1: Yeah, and she did a nice job on Gage. Yeah, so anyway, we'll be talking about that. All right, Nick, this is the part I always enjoy early, because I always have it written down here. Actually, I think Andy Collier on the show that preceded this one, I'm pretty sure he nailed this one before I had a chance to say anything. So I'm ready out of the entire scoreboard. Okay?
2: Yeah.
1: All right. Probably going to happen in 6A or 5A, but anyway, out of the entire scoreboard, maybe not. Biggest surprise of the night for you, the veteran. He's been with us all six years. The veteran prep writer, next artist. Your biggest surprise from last night?
2: It's got to be the game that I was actually at.
1: Oh, my. Are you serious?
2: Which was UConn against Mustang.
1: Oh, well, okay. There you are right there.
3: I can't wait to hear the story.
1: I got it up here someplace. Okay.
3: 36-35?
2: Yeah, so UConn pulled it out 36-35. A 42-yard

0: Field goal by Jonathan Haxton with 2:04 left.
1: Okay.
0: Basically, essentially won it, and then Mustang drove back. They had a 41-yard field goal attempt, and it got blocked at the end of regulation. So it was a wild game, man. It was awesome.
2: How did they block it from the edge, or did they come right through the line? How did that – you kind of remember?
0: I believe it was through the line.
1: Yeah.
0: I can't – yeah, it's – it was kind of confusing kind of the way that it happened because it was very crowded down there, but –
1: Well, obviously, the crowd must have been going absolutely insane.
2: Was it
1: this
2: a big crowd?
1: For the Canadian County Trophy, is that what it's called?
0: Yeah, it's just an awesome rivalry every single year with a lot of community support. And this year, you know, it was in UConn.
1: And they lost 7 in a row, I think.
0: So it was since 2018. That was the last time.
1: Was that it?
0: So, huge deal for that community, and it was just an awesome game to be at. I mean, it was great.
1: 36-35, yeah.
2: The quarterback from UConn on the earlier show, we were talking, he's pretty nice. He's a good junior.
0: So Zeeland Danielson, he was in Alabama last year, so he's got several Power 4 offers, and he transferred in. Looked really, really good. You know, he's about 6'2", 6'3".
2: Thick, big, strong kid.
0: Can throw and run. And, I mean, it's the first time that I saw him, and, I mean, he was
1: you were impressed.
0: As advertised, for sure.
1: As advertised, yeah. Okay. And he came from Alabama.
0: Yes.
1: Yeah.
2: He can really spin it, can't he? I mean, his ball, John, his ball flies through the air. And there's no waggle. It's nice.
0: Yep. He was accurate as well, so 16 to 27, if I remember right. And he ran for 3 touchdowns, threw for 1 touchdown, so... definitely a player to watch.
1: Yeah, okay. I'm going to give you one more, and then we're going to take a quick break, and then we're going to visit with Gage Gibbons. We're going to get him on the hotline here very shortly. So, I don't know. I had this one. Would this have been your second choice for the night? Moore winning over Choctaw 28-21?
0: Oh, they did.
1: Yes.
0: I did not see that score.
1: Yeah, Moore won 28-21.
0: Well, that's definitely a big win for Moore, for sure. I did not. There was so much going on last night.
1: Yeah, well, I'm sure you were busy.
0: Well,
1: the game you were at, probably took forever to write all the stories you're going to have about it, get all the interviews and everything.
0: Yeah, it was a long one. It was a long night, for sure. But that's a huge win for Moore, for sure. You know, I definitely wasn't expecting that. So, you know, rough start for Choctaw, 0-2, but I still expect them late in the season in 6A2. It's going to be really tough. So, you know, I think, you know, it could be just one of those years where you just kind of have some early season struggles and then kind of figure things out later on.
2: Stillwater, too. You know, Stillwater played Bixby pretty hard last night. I was watching the scores. They were in the game. I mean, they got doubled up, and most of the time people say, oh, you got doubled up, you got this drilled. It's not that way. I mean, it's not that indicative.
1: Well, it's 56-28. Come on.
2: I mean, well, I understand that, but at times during the game, Nick, it was close. I was watching
0: early.
2: I mean, well, even through halftime, I think it was a competitive game.
0: Yeah, you know, but eventually, Bixby, just kind of Bixby, they wear you down with that offense. You know, the offensive and defensive lines that they have, they really wear you down in the trenches. And, you know, once you get into that second half, I've seen it many, many times, you know.
2: Including, they just gash you.
0: Yeah, including a game against Owosso a few years back. It was in at the University of Tulsa that I was at, and very similar, you know, very close in the first half. And then second half, they flip a switch, and it's like, it's over.
2: It's like they get an injection of power fluid, right?
1: Exactly. Okay, this was my trifecta, and then we'll take the break, and we're going to visit Gage.
0: All right.
1: So my trifecta was, in overtime, and I didn't even know this, Sulphur beats Washington 28-27, two number ones in two different lower classes, and Washington, because we've had Brad Beller on, and we're going to have him on. On this show, we're going to have him on again. So if you're here that day, you'll get a chance. We're going to have him because he really did a good job. He elected to go for the – did you know?
0: Oh, is that how it happened?
1: Elected to go for the two-point.
0: Okay,
1: Yeah.
0: Brad Beller, one of the best coaches in Oklahoma.
2: All classes, no doubt. Yeah.
0: So I am not going to second-guess any decision that he makes. Right. I knew that that was going to be an extremely close game, and – I mean, those are two just incredible programs. Coach Cole at Sulphur and Coach Beller at Washington, they've both done an amazing job. And those are two just very hard-nosed physical teams. So not surprising at all that it would go down to the wire like that.
1: All right, we're going to take a quick break. When we return, we join with one of the 30 members of the Elite Super 30 that the Oklahoma does every year. We'll visit with Deer Creek wide receiver Gage Gibbons. It's coming up right after this.
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7: Daphne Caruana Galizia was a Maltese investigative journalist and blogger who spent her life fighting for truth, justice, and decency in a country overrun by corruption.
1: All right, welcome back, everybody. Our Metro Oklahoma City District Football Review continues. John Brooks along with Dick Malin-Siefen and our buddy from the Oklahoman, one of the great prep writers there. He's been with us all 6 years of this show. And that, of course, is Nick Sardis. And on the hotline with us, we might talk about the hotline just a moment, and our friends at CRG before we welcome a special guest.
2: Yes, CRG, Jim Tedrow does a great job here in Oklahoma City and across the country. They handle drug testing. If your company has a need for drug testing employees, I highly recommend CRG. They've been with us over 12 years.
1: All right. We go to the hotline, and Gage Gibson joins us. Gage Gibbons joins us. In the, you know what I'm looking at, Gage? You know what I got in front of me? You got any idea? Okay. I'm looking at a guy. Okay, ready? I'm going to tell you. I'm looking at a guy who is scowling. That's a fair word, Nick. You think he's scowling? Yeah. Gage looks like he's scowling right here. And he's scowling next to the mighty, mighty pretty big booth that's out at the National Western Heritage Museum, where most of the players, you guys had pictures there. I thought it was a great deal that you did for him, Nick. So anyway, so Gage, I'm looking at you when they took that picture and, for the Oklahoma Super 30. That's the first thing I thought of. This guy is going to be tough. I'm going to have to interview him.
8: Yes, sir.
1: Are you as tough as that? Hey, let me ask you. Are you as tough as that picture looked? Huh?
8: Yeah, you can say I'm like that just a little bit.
1: Really? Well, okay. Yes, well, I thought he was impressive from the tough guy look, didn't you, Nick?
2: That's right, yeah.
1: Yeah, for sure. Okay. I want to open this with something that came from the story, and Nick was talking about it. He and Jordan Davis do most of those 30s, but they had an intern that did some, and Amanda Vila did your story. Thought she did a good job, but I like the way that the story opened. As the new year began and track season neared, Gage Gibbons needed to shed 30 pounds. It's hard to believe. You lost 30 pounds,
8: yeah.
1: Three meals a day turned to two, workouts doubled, sacrifice paid off, and you won your second straight Class 6A title in the 100-meter dash.
8: Yes, sir.
1: With a time of 10.3. Yeah. You lost 30 pounds and then won the 100-meter dash. When you started that little weight loss, did you have any idea that you'd get down enough that you'd win the 100-meter dash in 6A?
8: I had that idea in mind because I won state my sophomore year as well. So I was thinking, you know, I have to get back down to that weight class, and I did. It was not easy. It was constant work, constant training. Being disciplined when eating, And, you know, as it says, you can see I did it. My second state title, I earned it. I earned it. And I'm very proud of myself.
1: Yeah. Now, I think, and Dick often says, this is, and I'll introduce you again here because this is Dick Balancifin, the athletic director for the entire Putnam City School District. And Dick likes to say this a lot with athletes. I like the fact you're involved in another sport.
2: Right.
8: Yes, sir.
2: Good morning, Gage. How you doing?
8: I'm doing great.
2: Doing very well. Hey, I want to tell you, that discipline and stuff, it's around the Deer Creek program. I happen to be very close to that program. My son was a distance runner for Coach Ryden, and I see your discipline there. To lose that kind of weight and then get your second straight title, that's outstanding. But I think you are blessed to be at Deer Creek. I really love your football coach. Coach Stanley does a good job. And then I think Coach Ryden is the best track cross country coach in the state, and I'm biased, but I think he's very good and has a lot of backup to prove that. My son was they never lost a state championship in the 4 years he was there. In cross country they went 4-for-4, and then in track they went 4-for-4. But what you did is amazing. The dedication and discipline, congratulations on that excellent feat.
8: Thank you so
1: much. Tell us about the game last night. Deer Creek defeats Edmond North 40-30. There was a little bit of a rivalry between those two schools.
8: Oh, yeah. It was a great game last night. It was back and forth. It was an offensive shootout. We had to overcome some penalties, though, but we were able to come out on top. We were making big plays left and right. Our defense came out big with a pick that stalled out Edmond North's defense, and then we drove down the field, killed the clock, and we punched it in to seal the deal.
0: Gage, is Nick Sardis with the Oklahoman. Main question that I have, you know, Edmond North, you know, I know that you guys have kind of faced that team quite a bit. You know, have you seen some improvements within that program?
8: Oh, yeah. They've come really far as a program, Edmond North, and I respect that. They have an amazing coaching staff over there. One of them, their offensive coordinator, Joel Blumenthal, one of the greatest guys that I know. He's developed their quarterbacks into amazing athletes, and their receivers, I have major respect to them, and I'm happy to see that their program is evolving into what it's becoming.
2: Joe's another Deer Creek guy.
8: Yep, yeah, a Deer Creek alum. It's amazing to see that, and I'm very happy to see where the position he's in right now.
1: What kind of stats did you have last night?
8: I had 2 touchdowns, 9 catches, and around, I think, 113 to 112 receiving yards.
2: Outstanding. That'll work.
1: Well, that'll really work. I mean, you certainly got all of our, all three of us were looking at each other when you started. So you had 9 catches, 100-plus yards, right?
2: Yep.
1: And a couple of touchdowns in there, too. Yeah.
8: Yes,
1: and you won the game by 10, 40-30. Sounds like you might have played a part in the game. The second touchdown, when it came, what was the score when you scored your second touchdown?
8: It was 26-24. We were down, and that put us up 30-26.
1: So you got the go-ahead, you got the touchdown on the go-ahead score, and you kept the lead after that?
8: Yes, sir. We didn't go down after that. Oh, I'm sorry. After we scored, it was 30-27. They got a field goal to get to 30.
1: Yeah, okay. Tell us very quickly before we let you go that when you heard that you were number 24, when you were on the Super 30 list, listed as number 24, a lot of players in the state. Were you shocked that the Oklahoma would pick you for the Super 30? Were you hoping that they might? Was this what was your feeling when you got the call?
8: When I realized that I was selected for top 30, I was so happy, because as a kid, my dream was to be one of the top athletes in the state, and to see that that's happening for me now, it's just it's proving to me that my work has finally paid off and I'm finally being recognized. You know, being a smaller guy, I have to work harder than everyone else around me. And seeing that it's finally happening and I'm proving to everyone that I'm one of the top athletes in the state, it's just one of the, it's a feeling that I can't describe. And I'm truly honored, and it's awesome that I am finally being recognized.
1: Well, he's at 5'9", 170. I mean, you could have picked a lot of receivers that weren't, that were taller than 5'9", but you picked a guy, I'm talking to Nick about this. I mean, you guys decided he needed to be in there. What was the reason?
0: Well, I mean, he's, you know, the fastest kid in the state, and it's not even close.
1: Okay.
0: So he's, yeah. You know, when it comes to just pure athletes, I mean,
1: right.
0: he's as good as it gets. And, I mean, to win two consecutive state titles in Class 6A in the 100-meter dash, I don't right. think a lot of people truly realize how hard that is.
2: That's been a long time. That title usually changes quite a bit. Wait. I don't know how long it's been. I haven't done the history on it, Gage, but you going back-to-back is outstanding.
0: Yeah, it's very difficult.
8: Yes, sir.
0: And
8: thank
0: with him
8: you.
0: Coming off a – you know, him coming off a great junior season last year, you know, really, really productive and showed that he's a football player and not just a track guy. So, you know, it was an easy decision, and now he's committed to Air Force, and, you know, congratulations to him for that. So that's awesome.
8: Thank you.
1: We're going to let you go, but not before you tell us why you chose Air Force.
8: The Air Force is an amazing, awesome school. Colorado Springs, the coaching staff there made me feel like at home, and I have a chance to get some playing time early there. And the biggest thing for me is the career after I graduate, guaranteed job, and get paid to just sit around and do nothing.
1: Yeah. Well, you might be wrong on the sit around do nothing part, but I understand where you were coming from. Gage, thanks a lot for taking time for us. I got to tell you, when we have these, and we'll have five others, and hopefully they'll all be good, but we could have done a longer interview with you. Sometimes we're trying to get rid of the interviews early. We could have stayed with you for the whole show. Thanks so much for joining us. We appreciate it. Best of luck the rest of the year, and with a chance for a three-peat in the spring. We hope that comes up for you, too. All right. Thanks for being with
8: us. Thank you so much.
1: All right. We'll take a quick break. Be back after this for Christian Brothers and Mercy.
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1: Back live at Mercy Orthopedic, John Brooks along with Dick Balancifin and our good buddy from the Oklahoma Nexartis in the stretch run of the Metro OKC Football Review. Reminder, coming up at 11 o'clock will be the Bishop McGinnis Fall Sports Review, followed by Putnam City Friday Night Lights, all of that right here on 1340. All right, very quickly, Nick, give me your three big surprises from last night in 6A, 1 at 6A, 2. Were there any there? Bixby 56-28 over Stillwater. Memorial just blasted Santa Fe 56-7. Broken Arrow 41, Tulsa Union 14. I had a few notes on that. Boy, they must be suffering at Union.
0: Yeah, not too surprising. You know, Broken Arrow really got a lot better in the offseason. You know, they had some pretty key additions and also a lot of returning guys back. And so Broken Arrow is one of those programs that is getting continually better, and Tulsa Union is the complete opposite. So
1: yeah, they are.
0: That's just kind of the state.
1: Yeah,
0: of
1: it's right now. Boy. You know, I was around the Tulsa Union.
0: I know you were.
1: For 5 years when it was all state championship stuff, and
0: it's a different thing. No,
1: it is a different thing. I can't imagine what it must be like from the fandom standpoint, because it used to be the complete opposite right there.
0: Oh, for sure.
1: On those two teams, it was just Union dominated. That was it. You know, they stole it. They stole. I mean, I called that game. They stole one state championship from Broken Arrow.
0: Yeah.
1: Yeah. So, anyway, very different. We talked about the stunner UConn over Mustang 36-35. Norman beat Westmore 44-14. How about 6A2? Dick's still crying because all three of his teams lost. Ponca City beat Putnam City 37-34. El Reno 51-39 over Putnam West.
2: And
1: we'll talk about it on the
2: points.
1: Putnam City Friday Night Lights. But I'll tell you what, Putnam West within 12 points right there. They scored some points.
2: Right. They scored a lot of points.
1: Yeah, I mean, they scored 39 points. I can't remember West scoring 39 points in a long time, no matter who. Anything else from 6A2 that jumped out at you?
2: Putnam North also had a chance to win. They had twice in the last 6 minutes and struggled.
0: Yeah, I kind of wanted to bring that up. You know, I think, Shawnee's a really good team. You know, I've had the chance to see them quite a bit, like, early on. Coach Madonna has done a great job there. So, shame to lose that game. Yeah.
1: All right, Nick, thanks a bunch for being with us. It's Mighty Mighty Quick, but it's almost time to go. We'll take a quick break and be back to wrap things up right after this.
12: Haskell Lemon Construction has been a trusted friend to the Putnam City School District for many, many decades. That's right, decades. Their connection with the district has been both as a supplier of excellent construction projects and as a provider and helper with generous donations to the district and its projects. Haskell Lemon Construction is a well-respected name in the world of highway paving and has been for many decades. They have been serving Oklahoma for over 70 years with superb professional asphalt and paving for roads, parking lots, and driveways. With over 350 employees and decades of experience, Haskell Lemon Construction continues to be a company all Oklahomans can be proud of. The Putnam City School District thanks Haskell Lemons Construction for being a part of the supporters of the district and one who makes this broadcast possible.
1: Just stop and think a moment as we take this time out from whatever broadcast we're doing for the Putnam City School District. Think of the absolute best friend the district has had for the last dozen years. Yes, for a dozen years, Professional Recyclers of Oklahoma City has given the district over $120,000 from the donation bins that PC District parents and friends have filled at many of the district schools. You donate shoes, clothes, small appliances, they end up in one of four community thrift stores where people needing great deals to purchase these clothes get a chance to do just that. And Professional Recyclers for decades has been donating part of all the revenue to the American Vets. That is an automatic. Founder Dwayne Alexander cares for the community. He's a huge friend of PC School District. Keep an eye open because he's also created some great contests where your school can earn even more money than they already get when the bin at their school is full. Be listening to those details. Professional Recyclers, caring for and helping the PC District for a dozen years. Back live for the stretch drive at Mercy Orthopedic. Our thanks again to all of our friends at Mercy Orthopedic, 50th and Hefner Parkway, for being a part of this show. And for the folks that have come in that they take care of, they do it. It's absolutely free every Saturday. Nick, one final thought on the entire week and the look ahead. Once more, Does it look like for you guys it's going to be Carl Albert and McGinnis as the game of the week?
0: That's probably going to be the game of the week.
1: Yeah. You know,
0: the defending or state championship rematch.
1: Right.
0: So, you know, Carl Albert usually wins this game, but it might be different this time. We'll see.
1: Yeah, exactly. All right. Jordan Davis joins us next week.
0: Yes, sir.
1: Okay, good. Okay. Thanks for coming.
0: Absolutely.
1: Appreciate it. For Dick Valenciefen and for Nick Sardis, I'm John Brooks in studio. Our producer, Jeff Gaddy. Remember, we have two shows coming up on 13-4 later this morning, and that will be from Jim Norton Toyota, and that will be the Bishop McGinnis Fall Sports Review and Putnam City Friday Nights. Coming up from 11 to 12 from Jim Norton. Thanks for being with us. We'll see you and talk to you soon.

0: Today's Oklahoma City Metro High School Football Report was presented by hosting sponsor Mercy Orthopedic, serving Putnam City District teams on the sideline and providing Saturday morning injury care for Metro athletes in every sport. And by a giant in the paving industry for over seven decades, Haskell Lemon Construction. By Marco's Pizza, Seven Nazarene University, Christian Brothers Automotive, north of Hefner Road and south of Moore, by Swiss Cleaners, and by Professional Recyclers Incorporated. 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And remember, 1340 The Game's high school football programming will continue this morning from 11 to noon with the Bishop McGinnis Catholic High School Fall Sports Review and the PC Friday Night Lights Wrap-Up, live from Jim Norton Toyota on Northwest Expressway.
1: And so this is like the great debate, which is better. And the truth is, from a philosophical standpoint, you can win either way. So I'm very curious to see what happens on the field today. I think that LSU obviously has built a monster, but this is an important game for them because Kiffin wasn't brought in there like you were talking about earlier, Brian. Wasn't brought in there just to sort of play patty cake. He's brought to LSU to win a championship, and if they stumble out the gates, that's going to harm some of – it won't be absolutely critical to them winning a championship. They could still do that, obviously, if they lose game one, but it will harm – this mystique that has been built up this offseason.
2: Yeah, I'm glad the games are starting. It's time to talk about the games and not this craziness anymore. In my opinion, the juice was never worth the squeeze.
3: Yeah.
2: And I think a lot of this, adding these players back to the roster, was hubris than it was strategy. Because when you look at the players, and they're good players. I mean, they're starting caliber players in college football. They're obviously NFL castaways, so they're not elite players. But you are unraveling. I mean, they were talking about banning
3: so ridiculous.
2: LSU from playing, and like SEC teams boycotting the games. Like 100 years of SEC football unraveled by a couple of NFL castaways. Like, it didn't make sense from a risk-reward quotient. Like, if you're a trader, and I'm a trader, I trade stocks every week, options, all this stuff. The risk wasn't worth the reward. These are not elite players. You're going to blow up the entire college football landscape for two guys that are like, slightly above average players. It didn't make sense.
3: Yeah.
2: Logically. So I think it was all a big, giant game of chicken where Lane just wanted to see what he could get away with. And when push came to shove, they didn't even add him to the roster. So I think that shows you exactly how they feel about this situation. LSU blinked first. Now let's forget about it and let's play a football game, because this is a really interesting handicap. I actually think the under is a great bet here, especially if you can find a 51. If you look at last year's game, now these two teams played last year, and the same defensive coordinator for LSU, Blake Baker, who blitzes a lot, 70% of snaps last year, they blitzed Cade Klubnik, who was an experienced mobile quarterback. You look at the snaps where he got blitzed last year, 63% adjusted accuracy, 5 yards per attempt. When he wasn't blitzed, adjusted accuracy went up to 71%, yards per attempt went up to 7.5. That was Cade Klubnik, very experienced quarterback with wheels. Now it's Christopher Vezina making his second career start on the road. Doesn't have the same wheels as Klubnik. It feels like a really tough ask, where Baker will force the quarterback to play hot. He is basically telling the receivers, you're not going to go deep because you're not going to have time. So you're going to have to play quick. The quarterback's going to have to make quick decisions under pressure at night in Death Valley. Good luck, Vezina. Not the task that I'd want to have to be put on me and on basically my first career start.
3: Yeah, for our guy, Big V, we'll call him, Vezina here. 105 career passes in college. Like Jared said, his second career start. And you're in Death Valley, like on the road Death Valley, not your home Death Valley, right? Like, this is a different deal at night. Mike the Tiger's right across the street, in his cage. And it's just a different atmosphere there at LSU. So it can be a ton of pressure on Vezina in this start here. And I'm really interested to see Sam Levitt in his first action as LSU's quarterback and what he's able to do against Clemson's defense. It's unfortunate that, like, the court stuff, and the whole week has been about these two players. Daquan Wright and Xavien Harris, and will they play? Will they not? Will they be added to the roster? Will they not? It's been a whole week of that. And this is a really good matchup, you know? So it's like the matchup is totally secondary to the whole drama that played out. You had a Georgia attorney general encouraging SEC Commissioner Greg Sankey to take, quote, all measures available, end quote, including removing LSU from the conference.
2: Crazy.
3: If it played pros, which is ridiculous. It's like, dude, go fix a bridge. Shut up. You're not kicking like LSU out of the SEC. It's so dumb. This is the definition of grandstanding. It's so ridiculous. But, Rich, you made a really good point where, hey, follow the money. Look at Darian Menso at Miami. He's got a $6.5 million NIL package. Could you see a day where a quarterback gets drafted, goes to the NFL, is maybe a late first, second, third rounder, and he has a rough rookie season. And it's like, yeah, I'm going to rebuild my value. I'm going to go back to college, maybe even make more money than what I'm getting with my rookie contract in my first year. Go back to college, get some starts under your belt, you know, pick up back fresh and go back to the NFL. You could see that. Like, that's not what college sports is meant to be. And that's why the pushback has been so significant, arguing against pros returning to college. I totally get it. I don't think that's what college is meant to be, but that's why this whole thing has been so heated. It's the precedent, and college doesn't want to see that happen. And I agree with it, but to Jared's point, the juice never worth the squeeze. These are players that are not going to make LSU all of a sudden a title contending team or put them over the top. You're not going to do it because of these players. So it's like, do you want to be a pariah for using pros, setting a precedent, and you're not even gaining that much? There's not this huge benefit to doing it. It's a much lesser degree of what Texas Tech was willing to do with Brendan Sorsby, right? Like the gambler. They wanted him to play, and the Big 12 is the Monster Energy Big 12, totally against that. It's like, do you really want to die on that hill? I don't understand LSU's position, this whole thing. It's a total lack of foresight, and it's like a little kid just trying to see a way with what he can get away with. And it's pretty clear, like, the risk is not worth the reward. Exactly what Jared said here.
4: Well, I think Lane Kiffin likes himself some Lane Kiffin in the media. I think Lane Kiffin likes when people are talking about Lane Kiffin. Wherever he's coached, the story is always Lane Kiffin. And so the reality of this, guys, is if he didn't want the heat, he wouldn't have done it in the first place. And so I frankly feel like this is a lot of, you know, pomp and circumstance, much ado over nothing. I really do. I think that he's testing boundaries, like, you know, somebody was going to have to eventually anyways, given, you know, some of the things that have suddenly become available to college football coaches. And we know him to be a habitual line stepper anyways. So he's going to get close to the edge of the cliff no matter what. I mean, this is a guy who literally spends his off seasons posting pictures with attractive young women after yoga classes. Like, Lane Kiffin wants to see his face or his name on television or hear his name on radio or see his picture being sent around the internet, because Lane Kiffin knows that the bigger the signal fire is burning, the more people know his name, the better Lane Kiffin's going to be. You know, no press is bad press, right? Because as long as they're talking about you, you're going to cash in on that fame. And he has. He's done a masterful job. And he's had some major gaffes over what has been a pretty storied college football career as a coach. So I give him a lot of credit for finding another nuanced, unique way to get his name and his program at the top of the rundown on a lot of sports talk shows. He really is like a puppet master, and he pulls the string, and everybody, you know, their arm jerks and they don't know why. Well, it's because Lane is the one holding, you know, the wooden crossbars of the marionette at the top. You can just see him just offset above the curtain. You know what I'm saying?
2: So college sports is unique in the sense that the coaches are actually the stars. It's flipped in the NFL. I mean, there are some coaching stars in the NFL, but I think in college football especially, and college basketball, the coaches are stars. And it kind of needs to be that way because you're a leader of young men, where in the NFL you are a leader of men. And in college sports especially, you just get this very, you know, I don't want to say immature, but the players are much more younger and they're just in a much more developmental state. So who's leading them matters a lot more. We've talked about this before on the show, like which coaches are the least and most important for their respective sports. I think college football, college basketball, like you put them near the top of the list, man. Like these coaches are superstars. And Lane has always had that flair for the dramatic. I will give him credit for this. If you were asking me, Jared, if you were the head coach of a college football program, how would you conduct yourself? It would not be like Lane. It would not. I mean, you heard the Saban comments this week. Got to keep Lane away from the women that are in school. Like that is not how I would conduct myself if I was leading a group of young men. However, I also see things objectively, and I have to give Lane credit. Here's what we're not talking about today and this week and all summer. Sam Levitt. Pressure's on this kid. He's been injured a bunch. He's, you know, had some very impressive streaks and you know, stretches of college football, but he's also had some injury issues. We're not talking about any of that. We're not talking about the pressure on him going from the Pac-12 or whatever you want to call whatever Arizona State was in the last few years to now the SEC. We're not talking about the pressure that's on what I would say is a Heisman candidate. I mean, he has got the tools. Like the ceiling is through the roof. We're not talking about any of that. We're talking about Lane and transfers that aren't even going to play. And it's kind of like a masterful misdirection where we're going to talk about Levitt at some point, you know, after the game, probably Saturday night into Sunday, but we're not talking about it right now. The pressure's off. Like, just go play ball, kid. And I think that's where I give Lane credit, is he's a really good job of taking the pressure off of his team and putting the spotlight on himself.
3: Yeah. Last thing I'll say is we typically talk about players this way where it's like, you love him if he plays for your team. You hate him if he plays for another team. Yeah. That's Lane Kiffin. That's Lane Kiffin as a coach right there, where I want my coach, if he's coaching my favorite team, I want a coach to push the boundaries, look for any morsel of an advantage that he can gain for his squad, not afraid to be the bad guy. I want those things. The one thing I wonder about LSU in this game and throughout the season is your energy being spent in the right areas, right? Like, this whole week has been about these two players that were in NFL training camps possibly joining LSU's roster. That's what it's all been about. To Jared's point, there's some good that comes from that, but there's a lot of bad where it's not, we're on to Clemson. Only questions about Clemson. It's like these players are being asked about these guys that just joined the roster. It's been a crazy week. So I wonder if that plays out on the field here tonight against Clemson. It'd be fun to find out. All right, we've got Rich Ornberger, Penn State All-American, Jared Smith, FSR betting analyst. I'm Brian Ngo. Coming up next, prop it up. That's right, the prop betting market. We'll get you a couple of plays right around the corner. It is Fox Sports Radio's Countdown to Kickoff, presented by Underdog. Unleash your dog.
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0: Count it on three. One, two, three.
21: Prop it up.
0: Let's go, play.
21: Player plays.
3: All right, prop bets galore. Jared, you're the first to fire away. What do you like?
2: I gave you a hint at this in the SMU handicap, but I really like Kendrick Raphael this week. Higher than 64.5 rushing yards. He's the starting running back for the Stangs. Cal transfer, very experienced back, very productive, sturdy, 5'11", 200 pounds. He forced, again, 50 missed tackles last year. That's fourth most in the ACC. And here's the cherry on top. We know SMU's offensive line is great. We know they're going to want to run the ball on the road. I think all of those things make a ton of sense. This is also a homecoming game. He is from Naples High School, which is a pretty close, hop, skip, and a jump from Tallahassee. He got zero offers from in-state schools coming out of high school. Zero. Florida State, Miami, none of them gave him an offer. Bounced around a couple different places, ended up, again, at Cal and then now transferred to SMU. So you think he's going to be fired up to play in his home state when he got no offers from Florida or Florida State or Miami or any of the teams in the state of Florida? I think Kendrick Raphael, if SMU is going to run the ball, he's going to be the reason why they're going to have success. Over 64.5 rushing yards.
1: All right, I'm going with Sire Gaines, Boise State running back, going higher than over his 34.5 rushing yards prop. Here's the reason why. 10 of 14, that was the glaring number that stuck out to me. In 2025, Sire Gaines eclipsed 34.5 yards rushing in 10 of 14 games. What was especially useful is Boise State went on the road to Notre Dame. They lost, but Gaines had an 11-rush, 39-yard performance against Notre Dame. I think he can do the same production against Oregon today. So give me Sire Gaines over his 34.5 rushing yardage total.
3: I love it. Shout out to Underdog, Rich. You have transitioned to higher.
1: Oh, yeah.
3: Over, right? Like, I feel like a left tackle that got moved over to right tackle. You know, like, it's no longer the San Diego Chargers. It's the Los Angeles Chargers. Like, getting my... So, yeah, I like that higher in terms of the props. That's the lingo over there at Underdog.
1: Yeah.
3: So I'm going to stick with the same game, Rich. I'm going to steal a page from your book, basically. I'm going to go with Jordan Davison higher than 65.5 rushing yards. Here's the thing with Boise. They don't tackle. Kind of a problem against a team that can run the ball down your throat in Oregon. Boise was 134th in tackling last year. Dead last in rushing explosives allowed. I don't expect them to be, the 2000 Ravens in college football over there. So I like Jordan Davison going over 65.5, higher than 65.5 rush yards. Coming up next, if you're looking for a live dog, look at this guy.
4: We are.
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2: 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The end. 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
0: As well as from all the citizen critics out there.
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0: We'll find some useful tips.
3: This is in German. Do not buy unless you speak German. As you can tell from this review, I speak English and not German.
2: Because we won the war.
3: Well,
1: and some pretty useless tips.

0: he claiming Mr. Rogers had something to do with 9/11?
1: I think he's not claiming it. I think he's about to prove it, Greg.
2: We'll go on a journey of self-discovery.
0: Night of the Comet is one of the greatest movies. Yeah. Well,
1: no, it's not, but...
0: I immediately back off this.
2: And confront our own shameful opinions.
0: Why should the pros who get, at least they get paid for it? Why do I want to do this for free? Like, my opinion on, what was that band that I really got out in front of?
1: The New Radicals.
0: The New Radicals. Yeah, I was like, I think this guy's the next Stevie Wonder.
3: But mostly, it'll be a bunch of nonsense like this.
1: I use Bing instead of Google.
0: Bing? Let me Bing it.
1: Yeah, I'm going to Bing this.
0: Bing?
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1: Did I miss anything important, you guys?
0: I don't think drink coffee with mayonnaise.
1: Yeah, I was going to say, I've been back for 30 minutes when you did that, and I was ready to leave again. So.
0: Another 6 weeks off. I get it. Yeah, totally.
2: I don't blame you.
0: Our technical producer extraordinaire, Mr. Chris Perfett.
3: I might have to call a foul on everyone referring to Miracle Whip as mayonnaise. It's not that. As a mayonnaise enjoyer. Real quick, my horse picks for this weekend. It is 2-year-old weekend, so a little bit of acid in the throat trying to do this, but I like the pedigree on Flight Command in the Spendthrift. He's 10-1. At Saratoga in the Spinaway, I like Summer Starlet. She's 2-1. And then Kentucky Downs is Kentucky Turf Cup. I like Old Crazy Bone. He's a little bit of an older guy, but at 8-1, I like kind of place or show on all these guys.
2: Look at this.
0: All right. By the way, the legs are still there with the non-mayonnaise going. The legs are still in full effect like 3 hours later. That's crazy.
4: So much Miracle Whip stuck to the edge of the glass.
0: Shout out to our guy Saga on digital, posting our clips. Appreciate all of his hard work. 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Get our picks. All that good stuff. Top of the hour. Jonas Knox in the building here. What is he doing? He's a weekday radio star. What's he doing slumming it on the weekend?
5: This effing guy.
0: Freaking guy over here. In less than 8 American minutes, he's got you covered. Keep it locked right here on Fox Sports Radio. We got some picks to make. Let's do it.
6: Rapid fire.
0: All right, Jared, we start with you. What do you like?
7: All right, I'll go quick. Ball State plus 50.5 at Ohio State. I don't really care who Ball State is playing today, but Ohio State has Texas next week. So that is the reason that we're fading the Buckeyes. We're fading the Longhorns because Texas has to play Ohio State next week. So I'll take 29.5 with Texas State. Can't name a player on Texas State. Don't care. I don't think Texas is going to be fully up for this game. I can name some players on South Carolina. We're going to lay 35.5 against Kent State. This is Kendall Briles' first game as the new OC of South Carolina. Last year, Kent State lost 44-0 at OU, 66-10 at Florida State. 2 years ago, they lost 71-0 at Tennessee. I think Kendall Briles is going to rev up the engines for the Gamecocks today.
4: All right, I'm taking all road dogs in the NFL to start our season here.
0: Wow.
4: To celebrate having a new title sponsor Underdog and a new dog in the Ornberger household. Give me the Patriots plus 3.5. Drake May in New England already proved they could reach a Super Bowl. I think getting more than a field goal on the road does matter. This is a Super Bowl rematch. Too much respect in Seattle for the Pats. Give me the Niners also on the road plus 3.5. And the Bucks on the road in Cincinnati plus 3.5. We saw that defense collapse last season. Road dogs early in the NFL season, they cash in a lot.
0: Wow, I have all this time here. Goodness, let me stretch my legs out. Wisconsin, Notre Dame, under 46.5. 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I'm laying the 24 and a hook. No. Go, Ducks, go!
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8: 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Today's show is presented by Jim Norton Toyota, a longtime friend of the Fighting Irish. Welcome to today's program, hosted by Bishop McGinnis Athletic Director John Hamilton, along with Putnam City District Athletic Director Dick Ballen-Siefen and Oklahoma Association of Broadcasters Hall of Famer John Brooks. 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
27: Well, welcome everybody. John Brooks here along with Dick Ballen-Siefen, our buddy from Bishop McGinnis. with the new title, by the way. First time we've been able to go one-on-one with him with the new title. It's Director of Athletic Administration. If that doesn't mean, when you read that and then say it, Dick.
0: Director.
27: And you're an athletic director of a large district, Putnam City, lots of schools and everything. And then you hear that the guy across from you now is now the Director of Athletic Administration. Does it just do something to you? Yeah, we've known John, this is the fourth year of the show, so we're all close and everything, but has it changed your

0: across from me was an athletic director. As an athlete, we basically had to have.
1: Are you telling me?
0: I'm telling you what we had to have.
1: But you're telling me that Hamilton is
0: a little younger.
1: Young man.
0: Yes.
1: Well,
0: you know that. You can tell by looking.
1: Go ahead.
0: You can tell by looking. All we used to have as far as athletic administration, John, is a physical and a parent permission slip. You were pretty well good to go. Am I right, Mr.
2: Right.
0: Hamilton?
2: And it's surprising that we all survived.
0: Yeah. God, it's we've got. The amount of forms and paperwork and certifications we have to get, it's off the charts.
2: Yeah,
0: fair
2: absolutely.
0: Assessment.
2: Yeah.
1: Well, anyway, congratulations on the new
2: thank
1: title
2: you guys.
1: And everything. I mean,
2: we all know
1: you're the cross country coach, and that's the reason.
2: Right.
1: That title
2: is the reason we're here today.
1: Exactly. Off a pretty good year last year in 2025.
2: Great year. One of our better years in decades.
0: Yeah.
2: Was it second finished state runner-up and second in Class 5A.
1: Yeah.
0: It was outstanding performance, too. And your kids ran well that day in November. I was out there watching. It was a really good run.
2: And Mr. Luke Bryan here was one of them. Our senior this year, a junior last year, was
1: that
2: all-state.
1: That would be our guest who's here at Jim Norton Toyota. By the way, Mr. Luke, you are... see this where you're sitting and everything? Got all these people sitting. They're all waiting. They're all getting ready to buy cars. Just a reminder that if you're from Bishop McGinnis or any of the feeder schools, Bishop McGinnis, student, faculty member, a parent, you get a extra deal here. You get the employee discount, and the savings are absolutely phenomenal. And they've sold a lot of cars to Bishop McGinnis people and a lot to Putnam City people on the show that follows. And a lot of people have saved a potload of money. I mean, big time money. So if you happen to be in the mood for a new car or used car, your parents are saying, well, maybe we ought to get the kid since he's running pretty good. Let's get him a car. I'm sure you got a car, Luke. But,
2: well, and they've got a good product here at Jim Norton Toyota. I drive a Tacoma myself. A 2008
1: do?
2: With 200,000 miles on it. Still going strong.
1: Is that right? Tacoma's got 200,000 miles?
2: Yeah, 203.
0: And they just go and go. Patty and I bought a Sequoia in 2005. We sold it in we sold it 4 years ago. And it had 280,000 miles on it, and it was still going. No transmission problems, nothing. So these Toyotas that they sell here are outstanding.
1: Yeah. All right, let's talk about Luke Bryan. So you're a senior captain, Coach Hamilton. And interesting to me, because I took some spots here, maybe what we should do is this. We should at least give a shout-out to the football team for a moment.
2: Sure.
1: Okay.
2: And then, big win last night.
1: Yeah, big win. We're going to do...
2: Win number two.
1: We'll give a little shout.
0: Shillelagh.
2: That's right. Yeah,
1: that's right. You won the Shillelagh.
2: We kept it.
1: Yeah.
0: You had it.
1: You took it. Quite frankly, I thought... But Dick corrected me on the air on another show.
2: He does that often.
1: He corrects me a lot. And you know what? I thought that you'd use the Shillelagh... to beat Bishop Kelly.
2: I think that's against the rules. Well, I haven't looked at the rule book lately.
1: You cannot.
2: I don't think you
1: can't take
2: use
1: the
2: Shillelagh
1: out on the field and hit it just be like you owned it. I thought you could, because when the final score 42-7 came in, and I looked at that final score, and it was 28-0 at halftime and 42-0 at the end of three. And I thought about the previous week when you destroyed Putnam City North 66-19, and first team players had a lot of fun on the sidelines in that game. I got a feeling a lot of them were on the sideline in that fourth quarter last night at Bishop
2: right.
1: Kelly.
2: Yeah, when they put that seven on the board.
1: Yeah. So just for a quick run back, so Marcellus Walkier, is that right?
2: Mm-hmm.
1: He gets the first touchdown, Dick, on a 55-yard fumble recovery.
2: Mm-hmm. And two defensive touchdowns.
0: That helps. That helps.
1: Well, and you had three against Putnam North.
2: Yeah, just I thought we weren't going
0: to
2: bring that up.
0: I thought I should bring it up
1: since Dick was on the show. So Overton had a 10-yard run. Aiken got a 24-yard interception
2: right.
1: return.
2: There's the other one.
1: Gage Chance scrambled out of the pocket and ran for 26 to pick up one. And

0: over an ounce, scored on a pass. Gage, he was on, wasn't he? A 48-yarder?
1: Yeah, he had a great game.
0: Yeah.
1: And had a rushing touchdown, too.
0: And then Lucas Goodman got a pass from Max Gibson for 48. So he got a little backup play in there,
1: yeah.
0: too. That's
1: right.
0: Good. 42-7 the final. Congratulations on that.
1: Battle of the Bishops.
0: Yeah, exactly.
1: Shout out Mr. McGinnis.
2: Hey,
1: McGinnis.
0: That's right.
2: That was dominant. I thought you guys.
1: Got a crowd.
2: Here we go.
1: Fans.
2: I love it. I thought you guys would win last night, John, you know, because I think you're very strong, but I didn't know that you would run up 42 on them.
1: I didn't either. They're good.
2: I mean, they're a good team.
1: They shut Southmore out last week.
2: 50 points.
1: Yeah.
2: I mean, that's a 7-touchdown blowout.
1: Right.
2: And, I mean, that's ridiculous. So, anyway, but congratulations.
1: Yeah.
2: That was well done. And
1: Ryan Stringer and the boys, great start.
2: Yeah.
1: And it's not going to get any easier next week.
0: All right. Speaking of starts, let's start.
1: With Tucson cross country.
0: Yeah, because tonight, I remember a year ago when we talked on the show about the opening meet being at Mustang. That's a big meet. It's not the largest. I got some information from John earlier, but still, what did you say, 650?
1: 651 athletes entered from 30 high schools.
0: And those 30 high schools go all the way from 3A up?
1: Yep. Yeah.
0: I mean, it might be a two or three 3As, and then you get most in 4A, 5As?
1: I think most of it's 3A, 4A. I think that's the majority. And then there's a handful of 5A, a handful of 6A.
0: I had it completely.
1: There's probably 20.
0: I had it flipped wrong.
1: Yeah.
2: Shout out, though, to them out there at Mustang for doing a good job. It's a neat meet. You brought this up, I think, last year on the show. That
0: he did.
2: They run under the lights.
1: Right.
2: It's just cool. I mean, it's just something different.
1: It right.
2: gives the young men and young women new opportunities, different opportunities.
1: Kids
0: all right, let's talk
1: bring their glow stuff. It'll be fun.
0: Luke Bryan, we got you. Are you cool now? You can talk, right?
1: Yeah.
0: You got it under control?
1: Yeah. I'm just excited for that.
0: I mean, your coach was making me believe that I'd have to, you know, maybe inject you with a speaking deal or something. So you're good.
1: He usually lets the resume do the talking, which it does.
0: You know,
1: shout out Jennifer Bryan, Mama, for putting that resume together that we sent to you. But
0: oh, really?
1: Yeah.
0: Tell your mom thanks.
1: I did.
0: I hope she's listening. And if she's not listening, again, a reminder, she will be able to listen for sure. And that will be emailed to you by the end of the day, John.
1: Yeah, we'll archive these shows.
0: This show is on the website. So she can go to the website Monday and listen to it if she wasn't able to.
1: I bet she's listening.
3: Yeah, I think she's listening.
0: Oh, you think she
3: might be listening?
0: Yeah, well, good. Well,
1: you say hi?
0: Yeah. So you can do is say hi, Mom, and see, it's Mom, M-O-M, say it.
3: Hi, Mom.
0: Very good.
3: Go.
0: Okay.
3: I mean, she might be watching college football. I don't know what else.
0: No, she's not watching college football. Are you kidding me? She's a mother with a senior in high school who was on a state runner-up last year, and he's on the air. Oh, I think I'll watch some TV.
1: All-state, 10th place.
2: He made All-state, John.
1: Yeah. He's the number 4 returner in Class 5A. There were only 3 guys that are back this year that finished ahead of him. And, you know, represent a 35 on his ACT. So he's got a lot.
0: We were talking. Can you believe that, Dick? ACT was 35.
1: And what, 15,
0: my son
1: 10?
0: My son Remington had a 35.
1: 10.
0: So I was excited to hear that. So
2: that's a... That's very stout.
0: Yeah. Okay.
2: John, you got 35. I think you took it if you add up your scores 3 times, right? Is that what you were? That's about what I was.
0: No, four.
2: You had 4 times?
0: Yeah.
2: No, I'm just teasing John Murray.
0: No, you were right. You don't have to be ugly. I had 2 7s and I jumped it up. And in the,
1: he studied
0: like 12 and 13 was over with. It totaled 35. I mean, actually, it totaled 36.
3: Oh, wow.
0: I could tell people at a 36. You know, it was perfect. All right.
2: Luke.
0: Let's get down to some business, Luke. Running under the lights like you do tonight, it doesn't normally happen in the season, correct?
1: Right. This is the only...
0: Does it ever happen after the opener?
1: Not that.
3: No, it doesn't.
0: Yeah,
3: not
0: it so. Does not. So the question is simple. You did it as a junior. I assume you did it as a sophomore. I don't know about a freshman. What you did?
3: Yeah, I did it all 3 years. I've ran at Mustang for the first
0: season. Oh, you did? Okay.
3: Yeah.
0: And then nighttime's over until the next year.
3: Yeah.
0: So, you know, sometimes when a team is kicking off or tipping off late and they got to go through the entire day, it's a big deal what to do and everything. Now, I know it's not totally a big deal, but what's it like for you when you know that you're not going to be running until 9:25? What's it like this afternoon when you're waiting around saying, oh, I want, you know, in 2 weeks we're going to be in a triathlon and we're going to be running at 2 in the afternoon? Yeah.
1: Well, I mean, for today, I feel like I'm definitely a little bit more nervous but also excited because I have a full day before the race. And this one's definitely special because running under the lights, it's very different. And everyone, like, decorates themselves with glow sticks and stuff like that. And I think it's really fun, this meet today.
0: You decorate yourself with what?
1: Well, I don't usually because I feel like it would slow me down. But people wear, like, those glow things. Like
4: glow in the dark.
1: On their wrist paint.
0: Oh, really?
1: Yeah.
0: Like a wristband thing?
1: Yeah.
2: Is the course pretty well lit?
4: It's pretty well lit, yeah. They've got big lights, but then they line it with the little kind of garden lights, too.
2: Oh, so for the kind of to keep them in lane or something. That's cool.
4: And they got music. They got their band out. I mean, it's fun. Food trucks. It's a
2: neat event.
4: Yeah.
0: Yeah. And, well, how many years is it, John, do you know?
4: I want to say 3 decades. I want to say they've been doing it for 30 years. Yeah.
2: Three decades. It's neat to see those big cross-country events. And you said 600 kids are projected?
4: 651 are entered from 30 high schools. Yeah.
0: Okay.
4: So it'll be a big meet. And a lot of good 4A and some good 6As.
0: Okay. Think about this. We're going to listen to a little quick jingle from Jim Norton. When you get back, Luke, you can tell us what just the biggest problem of running at night versus running in the afternoon. What's the biggest problem? We'll be back right after this for Jim Norton.
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0: Well, the Irish are going to go tonight, obviously. How'd you like that little segue, huh?
4: That was
0: Irish funny. Are going to go tonight. The difference in running at night, or the biggest challenge versus a day run. As you run tonight and you're thinking, oh, it's 9:40, now it's 10, whatever.
1: Yeah, I think the biggest challenge running at night is that, like, every time we practice throughout the week, it's early in the morning. So it's, like, really different when you're running at night. And also, it's actually hotter at nighttime. Like, for most of the meets in the morning, when we run early, it's, like, maybe low 80s. But this one's still going to be, I think, in the 90s at 9:20, hopefully.
0: Oh, it will be, huh?
1: Yeah.
4: We're praying that it's under.
1: Yeah, under 100.
0: Really?
1: Yeah.
0: So immediately, my thought was, well, you're running at night, okay, I know you're running, you did lights, whatever, but it's not as hot as it would be if you're running, or it's just the opposite in this case.
1: Yeah,
0: okay. So where are you right now? You told me last year at Mustang, right, you ran 17:30.
1: Yeah.
0: Listen to this, Dick, this is good. His all-time best is 16:20, but at state last year, he ran 16:30. So from the time of the opener at Mustang until you run at state, you knocked off a whole minute. And someplace along the way, I guess you picked up the other 16:20 in a moment you've never forgotten. When was that moment?
1: I ran 16:20 at Chili Pepper, which is just this really giant meet in Arkansas.
0: Okay.
1: Yeah.
2: It's unbelievable, John. You want to see a starting line? It is fun to watch. If you like sports and competition like you do, just the atmosphere there. I mean, I don't know how many.
0: Is this the Arkansas event we're talking about?
2: Yeah, the Arkansas event. It's called the Chili Pepper. And they line up, and they've only got about 150 to 200 yards. It's a huge starting line. But I think you know this. Tell us if I'm wrong, Luke. you've got to get in some decent position, because if you don't get in good position going into that first
4: tunnel draw,
2: right, whatever you get, mm-hmm, there's a pretty quick turn, and it's hard to pass people. It's a beautiful course. It's a fast course. Yeah. You really liked it, didn't you?
4: Yeah, the grass, you definitely have to start off really fast.
0: And that's where you got your 1620?
4: Yeah. Yes, at Chili Pepper.
2: Tell us.
4: The starting lines are just so, like, tight because there's so many people. So there's,
1: the
4: like,
1: boxes.
4: Yeah, you're like single file, basically, your team in the box.
2: And you have to learn that. You go over there and you don't know that, you can end up trying to save some of your energy. But you have to really have a good race there, you have to use some energy to get in position, because the course is so tight, and it's marked with a lane all the way around it. It's just tough. But go ahead and tell us some goals for you and your team this year. I'm curious to know how the season's going to go for you this year. What's your predictions, and what are you trying to accomplish?
4: So for our team goals, we want like 4 people under 16, and then we also want 7 people under 17. And our motto this year is to get over the hump. So
0: really?
4: Basically means bring home a state championship.
1: And we kind of focus on hill. You know, we try to make it a metaphor. So we train hills every Wednesday. We're making that an emphasis when we race, and we're trying to say, let's just like grind during the middle, like get over the humps, put your head down and grind through the middle of the season too, when it's not as, you know, exciting maybe. But we have been competitive, and we're happy we've been, but now we're saying that's not enough. You know, the color on the trophy needs to be gold this year.
0: I like that.
2: Yeah, I do too. Yeah. I think that's, you have to have that. Are you guys going to Chili Pepper again?
4: Yep.
2: That's awesome. I mean, John, you got to go over on Friday because the race is early Saturday morning, mm-hmm, and it's just a trip, and it's nice. You get to go over there and eat, obviously, the night before, stay in a hotel, and, you know, get kids acclimated and stuff. You guys are doing a lot of great things like that in your whole sports program, which is a shot in the arm for you and a shot in the arm,
4: yeah,
2: for the whole,
4: thanks,
2: school. Are you doing the Dallas football deal this year again? Or did y'all change that? Or just
1: no? Yeah, that organization just is kind of taking a break from it, and so we don't have Bishop Lynch on our schedule. But the cross country team, you know, last year we went down and raced at the same meet that Bishop Lynch races at. We're doing that again, which is called
2: we're going
1: Lovejoy.
2: And two out of state trips, and that's smart coaching. And if you can keep them all healthy, and the young men get better, I think you're going to be in great shape. If
0: all right,
2: you know, that's a secret.
0: I picked up something from you said earlier, and it was and then we go with the, and then we do the hills. Okay, so tell me what do the hills means.
1: Yeah, I'll let Luke tell us what we have an acronym that we call WOW. WOW. Why don't you tell him what that means?
4: Yeah, so the WOW is basically the workout of the week. So we have two emphasis of the week. So we have the Monday long run and the Wednesday. We do later in the season, we usually do like intervals on the track, but at the start to get in shape, we do hills. So there's two groups. One group just does like, what is it, 0.2 miles up the hill. And then my group does 0.8 miles. So we run around the park and then also go up the hills, and we just repeat that and sort of increase the amount of hills we do per week. To
0: now, where are these hills again, John?
1: It's Gorilla Hill, if you know the Oklahoma City Marathon course on Chartel, right near your campus.
0: Why
1: don't you tell them, Luke, how many miles a week are you putting in?
4: So my group is putting in 50 miles a week.
1: Yeah. How many minutes is that? How long does it take you guys to run that?
4: Like 300, I'd say.
1: I think about 365. I mean, 305 plus the WOW workout. That workout is probably almost 10 miles. So it's you know, nearly 400 minutes of running in a week. And that's just running. That is not the time it takes to tie a shoe or warm up or in the weight room or any of that.
2: Did I hear you say you guys do Gorilla Hill?
1: Yeah, that's our hill workout on Wednesdays right now. That's the WOW currently, our workout of the week.
2: John, Gorilla Hill is famous in Oklahoma City and, you know, Coach Hamilton here. It's easy to say John, but Coach Hamilton is familiar with the Oklahoma City Marathon. That is about the midway of the half marathon. You go up this big hill called Gorilla Hill, and they sell shirts, and they've got a huge gorilla. What's that street it's on?
1: Chartel.
2: It's on Chartel.
0: It is on Chartel.
1: It is.
2: And it's
0: awesome.
2: I'm
0: trying to picture in my mind, so And Sartell and what? Where's his start?
2: 40th.
0: Yeah, okay, I got it.
4: Our starting line for our workout is 38th, and the top of the hill is 41st, so it's right in there about 40th Street.
2: And anyway, it's really neat thing, and it's known amongst the runners. If you're an Oklahoma City half marathoner or marathoner, you know all about Gorilla Hill.
4: I think it's known by the partiers, too. It's a wild scene. There's a lot of bananas and gorilla costumes out there all night before the marathon.
0: Oh, there are?
4: Oh, yeah.
2: And then they have all kinds of drinks, too, yeah. Right, John?
4: Right. They stay hydrated. That's where we're getting our preseason fitness right now. So
0: you know something? Now, that's just an observation. It's our fourth year doing this show with John. It's only an observation. You can correct me if you think I'm wrong. Although you know what happens when that happens, so be careful. But anyway, I get the feeling that once John gave up the athletic director title to move to director of athletic administration, he moved from a guy who was fairly solid, very nice, very conformed, to sort of a sit-down comedian. Because he's been popping jokes here. He's got all
4: calling me rigid.
0: Yeah, you've got the wow. You've got all these other things that are going on.
4: Yeah.
0: This all changed since you became director of athletic administration.
4: I give it to Mr. Luke Bryan. I think it's our senior leader here and our senior leaders this year. We got 8 good ones, but Mr. Bryan got the nod to come here because he's been leading the squad, you know, on the course.
0: That's good.
2: Anyway, hey, so what's your next meet after this one this Saturday? What's the next couple look like?
3: The next meet is Moore, and that's going to be next Saturday morning. And then I think after that
4: might be the regional course too.
3: Yeah,
4: that's the West Regionals at Moore later in the year.
2: That's unusual.
0: So you're running the same course that you're going to run the regionals at.
4: We hope that the regional assignments don't come out. Sometimes we get sent east, so there's 2 regionals. There's one on the east, one on the west. But the west regional this year is at Moore, and most often we go there. So, yeah, it might be a good preview.
0: Why would you be sent to these?
4: Just because there's more teams, you know, it's an odd number of teams, so somebody's got to go east that lives kind of right on the I-44 line, and, you know, us and Guthrie and SAS, the metro schools,
0: some of you are right, close to the line. Right.
2: And they try, John, they try to have balanced regionals. They try to split they don't put the number one and number two. If they can,
4: right,
2: they split them. Does that make sense? You don't put the best 8 teams in one regional leave everybody else because you've got certain rules. You know,
4: right.
2: Why don't you explain that to everybody, Coach Hamilton, about how does it work at regionals as far as who qualifies for state from the regional? Would you explain that to everybody?
4: Yeah, the top 7 teams qualify for state, and then the top 7 individuals that are not on those 7 teams qualify for state. So I think that if you do the numbers, you know, 7 times 7, and then, you know,
0: 49, 7, 4, so 56.
4: There's like 112 runners that make it to the state meet.
0: Oh, okay.
4: Because there's 2 regionals, right? And, you know, last year, it looks similar to this year. Bishop Kelly is the defending state champion. They're the strongest on the east, and we look pretty good. We hope tonight we'll look good. And so most likely we'll be west, and that's what it was last year as well.
0: Are you the favorite to win the team title in Mustang tonight?
4: I don't know with 6A schools. I think Mustang's pretty tough. Piedmont's coming. I think Piedmont would probably be where most people would bet we'll win it tonight.
0: Oh, really?
4: But I think we should be kind of top 3. We were second for JV last year and 3rd for varsity. So I think we got a shot for sure.
0: That's good.
4: And we won't really know until tonight. Tonight will tell us a lot about what our season, you know, is going to look like.
0: Well, that's good because now we can ask Luke, what will tonight tell you?
3: I mean, tonight will basically just tell me what my starting point is for the season. I'm hoping it's somewhere in the 16s, but I mean, I'm definitely going to hopefully improve from tonight because, at least for our team, most runners improve by around 45 seconds to a minute. So we're going to use Mustang as a baseline and improve from there.
0: Yeah. Which would say, because Didn't you say last year you were 1730?
3: Yeah, last year.
0: And you ended up running 1630 at state.
3: Yeah.
0: So your 45 ended up being a bit full minute, right?
4: Yeah. Right. And if you apply that same math, maybe even a little less, 1620 is his lifetime best last year. If he improves even 40 seconds, we're running a time that won the state meet last year at 1541. So he would certainly be one of my picks if I'm talking about a favorite in Class 5A.
2: Absolutely, I think he has a chance. Because he got a chance because a whole lot of things. Number one, I think his own character. But number two, I think, you know, you're an outstanding coach and you know how to prepare him. Going to this Chili Peppers, big too, John. There's a lot of different setups that very help good. You.
4: Yeah, that's another festival. That's right. A fun one.
0: All right, think of a great final, will you? Because we're going to take 30 seconds for our buddies at Jim Norton.
4: All right.
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0: The perfect way to time to start saying adios with the music playing.
4: Mm-hmm.
0: So go Irish. The Irish need to go tonight, don't they, Luke?
3: Yeah, they do.
0: So how many runners have you got competing tonight?
3: So we're racing 6 runners for the varsity because Gabe Ireland's out of town. And then we're going to have 32 minus 6.
4: We've got 60 entries between the boys and the girls.
0: You do?
4: Yeah, tonight.
0: Okay.
4: So the girls are almost the exact same.
0: What do you think the girls are going to do?
4: I think the girls will have a good season as well. They were state runner-up last year as well, and their junior returner, Sylvie Harper, was the state champion.
0: Yeah, that's good.
4: They had 2 All-Staters. They had another girl that was 9th, so they're set up to have a great season, too. And Bishop Kelly looks like the team to beat on the girls' side as well.
0: John, thanks.
4: Absolutely. Thanks for having us. This was fun. Go Luke, Irish.
0: Thanks,
4: get over
0: buddy.
4: The hump.
0: Thank go you. Irish. Nice running in the dark man. Tonight. Good have luck. A great
4: good
0: time.
4: Luck, thank you, Dick.
0: Wait, you know what? I can hear your mom in the headset. She's cheerleading. Tell her I said thanks, okay? That'd be great. Okay, good. All right, guys. For my buddy here to the right, Dick Balancevin, I'm John Brooks along with Jeff Gaddy in studio. We'll take a quick break in between shows. We've got the Putnam City Friday Night Lights coming right here live at Jim Norton when we return. Thanks for being with us.
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0: 13-4 to the game. Your Saturday morning leader for Oklahoma City Metro High School football coverage continues with Friday night action with the Putnam City Friday Night Lights football wrap-up as we once again come to you live from Jim Norton Toyota on Northwest Expressway in Oklahoma City, a true friend of high school sports in the greater metro. 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
1: Welcome back, everybody. A quick break for the Bishop McGinnis Show. Right on we go, and the lights come on. Well, they come on from last night because this is Putnam City Friday Night Lights right here at Jim Norton Toyota. It's been a big week for Jim Norton Toyota when it comes to Putnam City related broadcasters and players,
2: right?
1: Athletes, and a couple of parents also. So they've sold a bunch of cars on the family discount. These came for sure, those two for sure, but a couple more, I think, also. Our friend Todd Miller, who's the voice of OBU. He and Mary Miller came in here, and the reason he was able to get the discount was because he was the streaming voice for all of Putnam City's football games last year. And it worked out because they saved a lot of money, ended up getting a Corolla, and they were supposed to go look at two other stores. They never left. They made the deal. That was it. So lots of good things to say about Jim Norton Toyota, and we thank him a whole bunch. Well, we are back here for the show, and you get to do the introduction, okay, because you got to do something. Okay?
2: Right, I have to do a little work, so I take that. We have one of our outstanding assistant coaches from Putnam City North, the football staff. We have Mr. Devin White, and Devin is coaching quarterbacks, and I know probably works with some of the other backs and receivers as well. And his quarterback had a really nice night last night, and we can maybe get him on the show later this season. But he's a new quarterback for Putnam City North, so Devin's has some challenges. But Devin's developed some quarterbacks for us at North and done an outstanding job. And I always like to remind Devin of it because it was earlier in my career. He was a star for us at Putnam City High School, and he's the last quarterback from one of our schools to have a victory over Bixby, and that was quite a story, and I always remind him of that. It was really fun to watch Devin play.
1: And Dev, I remember now because the next time there was a victory, I was broadcasting the games for the Pirates.
3: Yes, sir.
1: When Preston Pearson was the coach, mm-hmm. and they pulled the upset early in the season. And the last time you were on the show, like last year or year before last, I said, well, wait a minute. So you were there when, and then you said, no.
2: He was ahead of it.
1: No. What was the year again?
3: 2013.
1: Yeah, you were 2013, yes, and then my little break with it came, I think, in 16, maybe, probably 16. Yeah.
2: And actually, that victory that you saw him over Bixby was the last one I think Bixby lost. I think, didn't they put that long streak together after that? Or is
1: yeah,
2: that,
1: they did. Yep. Yeah, exactly.
2: Put a long streak together.
1: Okay, so, everybody has something in a career where people say, oh, yeah, but, I mean, if they've had some success, they say, oh, yeah, and he's the guy that, and then up comes the little note that was fairly important to some people. In this case, it was pretty darn important to anybody that could beat Bixby, right?
3: Yes, sir.
1: Everybody remember you just for that?
3: Yeah, not just for that. There's other.
1: More things. Okay. Well, let's see. Let's see if they're going to remember you as a coach. So, the quarterback for Putnam City North, playing better, transferred in. Let's tell us about North loses 37-32 last night to Shawnee. Right. And I bet your quarterback and you and a whole bunch of your coaching staff are still doing the if, and, and buts over the last 7 or 8 minutes of the game. Am I correct on that?
3: Yeah, we all looked back at it, looked at a little film last night right after the game a little bit.
1: You did? Was,
3: yes.
1: When you got back, well, you were, that game
3: right
1: was at home anyway.
3: So
1: you got right to the room and took a look.
3: Yeah. We looked at it. We looked at the last play. There's a lot of, we missed it. the shot was there. It was open. It was just we missed a block on the line, but we can't make excuses or anything like that. But like we said, early in the game in that quarter, defense did a tremendous job on their side of getting forcing 2 to 3 turnovers right. in that quarter. Changed momentum. Offense had multiple chances to go up and win the game. It's just we shot ourselves in the foot with bad snaps.
2: You know, Devin, it was a combination of the defense did have some good plays. I'm not going to argue that. But they also gave up a significant amount of points. 37-32. You know, you can look at that both ways. The defense caused turnovers. I think we got 6 turnovers or 7.
3: It was close to 6 or close to 7, I know.
2: I thought it was 4 interceptions and 2 fumble recoveries that I could have made. So the defense played had some excellent plays.
4: Well, really, you sound like Dick Tracy. What a detective.
2: Detective.
4: Well, you did graduate from that school.
2: But hold on, though. Getting that many turnovers.
4: Wait a minute. 4 interceptions and 2 fumble recoveries.
3: Mm-hmm. Yes, sir.
2: But
4: and
2: then,
4: you lose the game 37-32.
2: How many TOs did our offense
3: we
2: have?
3: We threw 2 interceptions. One was in a crucial. Both interceptions was late in the fourth quarter. Crucial drivers. Then we had a fumble, which is 3. Then one of our running backs fumbled. So we have a total of 4 as well.
2: So that many turnovers.
4: It was a 6-4. It wasn't a turnover battle by 2.
3: Yes.
4: Yeah.
2: And
4: okay.
2: And that's tough, but there were just a few plays. Talk about our quarterback. What's his name again?
3: Owen,
2: and is he a junior?
3: Yes. Transferring from Evan Memorial High School this year, junior. This is his actually second career start of his career. Yes.
2: It's tough. He looked like a brand new rookie. He made some good throws last night. Matter of fact, there was one in the last drive. He threw it to your best wide receiver, and the guy had to kind of lay out, but he still should have caught it. Now, I'm not knocking him either because he had a good game for you.
3: Zach Petty, number one.
2: Z had a good game for you, but he should have caught that pass late in the drive in the game on the sidelines, and that might have helped out as well. But I think your quarterback has some moments, but you can also see that the nervousness of being a new starter. Do you take that? Do you agree to that assessment?
3: Yeah, I agree with that. That's just with being young, coming in, not with a lot of experience or anything like that. It's still green. He's still green. He's still learning. It's growing. We're all growing as a unit, not just offense, special teams, defense, even the coaching staff. We're still learning and growing with our young group of offensive players. Like, people don't realize this is not of our players on offense. This is their second time
2: to start,
3: their second career start. That's crazy to think about on offense, and we'll have a whole new quarterback system and all that as well. So,
2: And I got there for the whole second half last night. Yes, I was over watching West in the first half, and try to go to both places when we have 2 home games. But I wanted to say that, and this was a play that it was really telling about Owen's experience. Like I said, he made a beautiful bomb for the touchdown to get the game close. You guys made the choice to go to 2 because in case you could tie it with a field goal, which was a good move. That was a good coaching move. On the extra point, John, they ran a play that probably would have got flagged in the pros for a pick play. You guys, they ran across, and I mean both defensive backs went inside. And the outside receiver, Devin, you know this. Mm-hmm. You would have, if you were playing quarterback with your experience, when I watched you play, you would have just thrown a little easy, soft one out there.
3: Yes, sir.
2: quarterback had the guy wide open, John, and he puts a little too much heat on it, and there was not anybody within 10, 15, 15 yards of him, John. He puts the heat and sails it over the receiver's head to make the game a 3-point game, and it should have been just a little old easy lob and catch, and it would have been a gimme 2-point conversion.
3: Part of learning.
2: Yeah, that's part of learning. I was thinking all those things as I'm sitting there watching, going, just said, oh gosh. So I was up there in the stands with DJ and the Ronzale, and we were in the press box, and we all just kind of died, and we all said that. Even we said, "Yeah, that was just lack of experience."
4: Mm-hmm. All right, we'll take a quick break here at Jim Norton Toyota. This is the Putnam City Friday Night Lights. We're back right after this.
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4: It's McMahon. Quit trying to make it something difficult. 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
2: Yes, they have. 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
4: All right. Our guest is quarterback coach Devin White. Been on before. You got a new pupil this year. And after the game last night, I mean, you said enough things about the closing 8 or 9 minutes of the game to say that your quarterback, Owen McMahon, and the offensive unit probably had some people done what they were supposed to. Instead of a 37-32 loss, you'd be looking at a probably at least a 39-37, maybe a 42, maybe a, maybe a 46-37.
2: Had a 10-point lead in the third quarter.
7: Yes, coming out.
2: Putnam North was up 10 in the third quarter.
4: What happened?
7: Shot ourselves in the foot with, I think it was the second drive. I know coming out of halftime, we came out firing hot. We came out, get a good drive, scored. Defense got a good stop for us, got us good field position. We're driving. I think we're on the 45 driving in, and then a bad snap. Their defense recovered it, and then they got the momentum. Turnovers, shoot ourselves in the foot when we're driving, just lack of focus when you get tired a little bit, just adversity, got to fight through adversity.
2: Had a bad penalty in the second half, too. Had a hold and then a back-to-back holding and then an illegal procedure. Mm-hmm. Back-to-back stopped another drive where you were gashing them for 7 yards at a time, 5 yards at a time. So those two penalties were killers, those two mistakes.
4: Well, from what I've heard so far, it sounds like a situation where you could put the blame on both sides of the ball and have lots of reason to say you're the reason we lost. If you were so inclined to point fingers, you could point fingers both ways. As far as when you get in a situation, I know it's early in the season, but I heard it last week about North, and I'm hearing it again this week. And I'm hearing that, we're going along pretty good. And then we had this happen. And then we had this happen and everything. You get 6-7 games into a season. When you're 0-5, you're doing a lot of, this happened and that happened. Where do you need the biggest improvement right now from your standpoint?
7: Biggest improvement is probably a little bit more discipline from everybody. Not just
4: pointing
7: out anybody, not singling out any special teams, offense, defense, discipline from both sides, all three phases of the ball. So when I mean discipline, is like we're yelling special teams out and we're still missing one person. It's just costly errors, little stuff like that. We just to be more focused and more disciplined.
4: Right. Hey, do you mind if we switch away just for since it is Putnam City Friday Night Lights and we take a look at your two rivals across the way with the athletic director, Senior Ballon Siefen. Were you surprised that Putnam West stayed within 12 of O'Reno? It was a shootout, 51-39. Maybe the defense didn't make you happy, but you would have to have been a little bit happy about that offense for West. It's been a long time since they scored 39 points.
2: We had one player run a punt back 70 yards, Devin, for a touchdown. It was impressive. Then we had another player. West was down, I think, 21 going into half. There's 4 seconds left. El Reno's got the ball on about their 7-yard line. They try to run play at bus. Quarterback scrambles. He's going to throw it into the end zone. He throws it, and the DB from West is 2 yards deep in the end zone. He picks it, goes up the far sidelines. The quarterback runs at him, and then the player from West cuts back up the field, went 102 yards for a touchdown last night. I believe that's a school record. I've watched a lot of West games since 1977. I do not ever remember anybody taking one back 102 yards. It was very impressive. So they cut the game down, and then early in the second half scored another touchdown, but then the wheels fell off. West doesn't have enough big linemen. They have some good skill kids. As a matter of fact, two of their skill players scored 2 touchdowns apiece last night. And the punt returned, the long run, and then they had a long pass, and then they had a reverse that scored on. But they have to kind of manufacture stuff. Makes it difficult. If you don't have some guys that can stop the run, they can just line up and just run right at you, and it just makes it difficult. And West is struggling to have enough big linemen. But they've played hard. And hopefully the two players that played real well will stay there. But the world we live in, sometimes everybody doesn't stay where they are, do they, Devin?
7: No, they do not.
4: Ponca City knocked off your Pirates 37-34. To me, looking at all the scoreboard scores around the state, there were some surprises, some shocks.
2: I would have
4: put that loss not number one, two, or three, but I would have put that loss in the top five of shocking losses over the weekend.
2: Our AD, Jared, let me know that they had a chance, the Pirates had a chance to win that game as well. They got down 14 or so in the first half and then came back and had an opportunity to win and just lost the game. It tells where you have to play a full game. You can't play parts of games. If you want to win games, you got to do the whole thing.
7: Yes, sir.
2: So,
4: wow, you're just...
2: Don't you like my astute evaluations?
4: You are really full of great evaluations so far. Let's look ahead to next week.
2: The way it goes.
4: Will you? I think we should do it here because there's just too much coming from him. I can't handle all of it.
2: I know. You got to be big time to think of it.
4: Well, you really do. I think Putnam City's going to have to be big time because Booker T. Washington has lost 2 games and... They played a level of talent that would be understandable, but also would give them a lot of hope. Although Putnam City, I know, is going to, you know, continue to improve, but they're off to obviously a slow start. What do you think about that one, Dick?
2: I think that Putnam City's going to have to do a good job because Booker T has 3 defensive linemen that are D1, and they've got a safety that's D1. So it's going to be hard to score points. Carl Albert's one of the most well-balanced teams in the state, and they beat Booker T by 21, but Carl Albert's capable of beating people by 50 and 60. And Booker T kind of, you know, played them pretty well, so it's going to be a difficult challenge on probably both sides of the ball, but at least the Pirates are at home. And if they improve, maybe it could be a ball game.
4: All right, West is going to be at home against an interesting story. Enid is now an independent team. And on a show we did earlier here this morning on 1340, the Middell Report with Andy Collier, the athletic director, I wouldn't say he totally questioned, but I certainly think that he said a couple of things that would make you believe that he decided to maybe question. And that's Enid being allowed to turn into an independent. He said they had 8 buses full of players and not players. Two buses for players and 6 other buses that came that brought part of their cheerleading staff and then
2: the band.
4: And then the band also.
2: Yeah.
4: And he said, "Wow, I saw those 8 buses come in," and I'm thinking, is that really an independent team? So Enid will be the Putnam City West opponent. I'd say they have a shot.
2: Well, I think so. Enid's 0-2, but it's been a long time, I think, since Putnam West has beaten Enid. But who knows? They have a shot. And Putnam West is playing in the big league, and Enid's playing in the independent league. Yeah. So, I mean, it's kind of shocking. Like we mentioned earlier, Enid gets to be in the independent league, and Northwest Classen didn't get that opportunity. So, I mean, I don't understand everything. I don't make all the rules, but that's unique. So I think West will have their hands. I think it'll be a tough game, but I think they would at least be in the game.
4: I liked your word unique.
2: Unique.
4: Have you been reading that book that I wrote that improve your language?
2: Absolutely.
4: So we'll keep doing it. All right, we're going to take a quick time out, and now we go to the third game next week. And you're going to be involved in that one, Devin. And that's a North against a North. That would be Putnam City North against Edmond North. We'll check into it right after these messages.
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4: First chance we've had in a while to talk about our friend John Limber and his brother Jim at Swiss Cleaners, all 5 locations in Oklahoma City. Great supporters of Putnam City in any way, shape, or form, not only athletically but otherwise. And they, again, will be sponsoring the part of the series on Wednesday nights. That will take place during the wrestling and basketball season. It'll begin in July. And we thank John and all the folks at Squish Cleaners for making it possible. I've taught him a lot of things, Devin, in the 6 years we've done these shows. Swiss Cleaners is one of the best things I've ever taught him. I don't know where they were going, but apparently they were coming home with a lot of dirty stuff on the clothes. And we finally, Patty's, you know, his wife, she loves me because I finally got him hooked up with Swiss Cleaners. And they've been going crazy and enjoying it ever since, haven't you? Go ahead.
2: They're the best cleaners in Oklahoma City.
4: God, they are good. And the oldest. Over 7 decades in the Limber family, but it goes all the way back to, I think it's 105 years now. They were the first cleaners, yeah. All right. With that said, Devin, you've had time to think about it. Putnam City North hosting, am I correct? That's
7: yes,
4: right.
7: Sir.
4: Edmond North. Edmond North lost by 10
1: to Deer Creek, so they're not shabby, that's for sure. What do you know so far about that one?
7: I know they got a pretty good quarterback, Chauncey, returning. He a senior this year, returner. He quick, got a good arm on him. I know he could throw the ball real good. He's real quick. Defensive-wise, we've seen him over the summer, passing league in UConn, run a lot of cover three, cover four look, too high, stuff like that. They love the blitz. If they're going to watch film from us the past 2 weeks, teams have been blitzing us. So I think they're going to come out, blitz us a lot, stuff like that. But I know our OC, Coach Day, has a great game plan, which we'll go over tomorrow and stuff like that. And this evening, him and I will get together and talk. But I know they're a pretty good team, which it would be another good opponent for us moving forward this week, which really kind of like is looking in the mirror again. Like, so they're young on the offensive side as well. They're young as well. Defense, I think they returned a little bit, but they've also lost a few of their players to Booker T as well in the transfer portal.
2: So. Yeah, they lost some other athletes in Edmond North to Mustang in the transfer portal too, John. So everybody's losing and gaining. It's so crazy.
1: All right. From an assistant coach's standpoint, because we're at the countdown to the finish, after two games, what's been the most disappointing thing? And what's been the most positive thing, or at least something that gives you, you know, a little bit of hope? So let's go with the first one first, and that would be most disappointing.
7: Penalties. Just penalties. We have too many penalties from both sides of the ball, from offensive side, defense, even special teams. All three phases right now, we just lack focus. It's just penalties. Just, I call them dumb penalties is what it is, but it's also just lack of focus and stuff like that.
2: I was impressed with this, though, last night. You guys, when you were down early and down in the second quarter, you could have given up. Mm-hmm. The kids competed. I mean, it's not like they gave up and laid down.
7: Yes, the kids, this one, that's the positive. That's the good. That's what I was going to get to.
1: Oh, you were? Kids. Okay.
2: They competed.
7: Don't, like, right now, they've fought through adversity all summer long. They fought through adversity last year. They've been fighting it through it early. And what I mean by that is people don't know, we lost our starting running back the week before the season starts, and we've already been fighting through adversity with them. So kids are growing
1: coming
7: together.
1: Coming back?
2: No, he's done. ACL.
7: Tore everything in his knee. Oh. So the kids are buying in. The kids are bought into the program. They're
2: trying.
7: After the game last night, they were even telling us, coaches, y'all don't worry. Y'all don't panic. We got y'all. Don't panic. So
1: that's good. That's a nice way to close it out.
7: Yes, sir.
1: Don't panic. Devin White. And this guy panics all the time, but we'll try to keep him under control. And that's my buddy, don't point your finger. That's my buddy, Dick Balancife. And you get one last thing to say, and then we're telling goodbye.
2: Devin, thank you for being here with us this morning, taking your time. We appreciate you.
1: We do. And that was an athletic director speaking to me right there. I don't think it had anything to do with radio or anything else. I think the headset deal is just a sham. I'm John Brooks from my buddy Dick Balancife, and we've done it again for another day. We'll be back for four shows next Saturday on 1340 AM. Hope you'll be along for the whole ride. And our thanks in studio to Jeff Gaddy. We'll see you then.

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2: Become the team's controlling owner, announced a proposal, and unveiled renderings for a new White Sox ballpark on the waterfront of the Chicago River. I'm Isaac Lowenkron.
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0: Man, Steve, putting up with 4 hours of me. You deserve some kind of medal.
1: Oh, Buck, are you kidding? We could do 10 hours. Oh, I better not give our bosses any thoughts about that.
0: I mean, we both like money. I don't know about 10. I love you, buddy, but I don't know about 10. I got a ice cold tequila soda and some wings waiting on me to watch this LSU Clemson game if it ever gets us off the ground.
1: Yeah, wow. Yeah. You got to start that game first.
0: But instead of a medal for your time served here, you get Would You Rather. What can I say?
2: It's easy, guys. Don't think too hard.
3: I'm not a moron.
2: Would you rather bucket?
4: It's no good.
2: Or fix it?
0: We got Garrett with the questions. A real easy game. Garrett's going to toss these questions up to us. Steve and I will answer accordingly. Steve, of course, will lead off the proceedings.
1: I'm ready, Garrett.
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1: For me, it's Saturdays. I'm sorry. I mean, it's nothing against, obviously.
6: Oklahoma City Comets baseball is on the air.
7: Swings, and this ball is hit high and deep to right. Perlaza back at the wall. Move over, Jason Hart. Oklahoma City's got a new all-time home run leader. Ryan Ward, 61st in his Oklahoma City career.
6: It's time for the Oklahoma City Comets On Deck Show. An in-depth look to get you ready for today's game.
7: Swing and a miss for strike three. It's number 13 in six perfect innings. What a day for Emmett Sheehan here in Sacramento.
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8: 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Meet the Round Rock Express, AAA affiliate of the Texas Rangers. The Comets, winners of seven in a row, are 37-24, tied for first place in the second half standings with 14 games remaining. Their record overall is 78-57. Round Rock at 33-28 in the half, 64-72 overall. Comets have won each of the first four games of this series. The Express now find themselves four games out of first place behind both the Comets and Sugarland. Comets will have left-hander Charlie Barnes on the mound tonight. Takes on left-hander Dalton Pence, off to a really good start since joining the Express at the beginning of August. Our first pitch coming up at 7:05. Here on the On Deck Show, we take a look back at last night. What a thriller. The Comets win it 5-2 in 12 innings. The team's first game to go as long as 12 innings in 8 years. We'll hear from Comets pitcher Jackson Ferris, and then we get you ready for today with the starting lineups. So last night it was the Comets winning 5-2, and there wasn't a whole lot of scoring or really many scoring chances. The Comets in the first seven innings only had one man in scoring position, but the pitching staff doing what it has been doing for weeks now, giving up just one run, and that was in the fourth inning, and it was still 1-0 when it went to the eighth. Chadwick Trump doubled with one out, but he was left at second. But again, Comets kept the deficit at 1-0, and James Tibbs III led off the top of the ninth inning with a game-tying home run. Comets would lead the go-ahead run at second. The Express would lead 2-1 in the ninth inning, so went to extras again, where it was Eliezer Alfonso with a pinch-hit single to give the Comets the lead. Later in the inning, an Alec Thomas single, but Alfonso is thrown out at the plate. Stayed one run. Round Rock uses two fly balls to score their placed runner from second base. So we went to the 11th inning, where both teams went down 1-2-3. Round Rock had the winning run at third, one out, didn't score. Then the 12th inning, it was Ryan Fitzgerald putting the Comets ahead. And with Fitzgerald on base, it was Alfonso at the plate.
9: Yeah, I feel like everybody's just...
8: Two balls, two strikes, now Alfonso, the pitch. Swings, this ball's hit pretty well. Deep right, did he get enough? Funs it in! A home run! A two-run blast by Alfonso! His second of the season could not have come at a better time.
7: Three RBI in extra innings for Alfonso.
8: Yeah, not too often you hear that. Guy doesn't play for nine innings, ends up with three RBIs. 1-2-3, bottom of the 12th, and the Comets win 5-2. Five runs, nine hits, no errors, and eight left on for OKC. Two runs, six hits, one error, nine left on for Round Rock. Aaron McDaniels, who pitched a scoreless 11th, the win. He's now 7-1. Ryan Lobis, the loss for Round Rock, drops him to 2-5. Ronan Kopp, his second save. Game played 3 hours, 23 minutes in front of 6,182 with a seven-game win streak. This was the third extra inning win in the sixth. Last at-bat win for OKC. When we come back, we'll hear from Comets pitcher Jackson Ferris. 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
8: Now we'll continue conversation with Comets pitcher with Jackson Ferris, and we talk about, you know, when a young guy like him gets up to AAA, you're also around a lot of veteran players for the first time, and he talks about some of the lessons he's learned from them throughout the year.
10: Yeah, I feel like everybody's just found their footing lately, and just the hitters stepped up big in the first half and have stepped up big all year and just given us as many opportunities as possible for us to go out there and do our job. And I feel like the pitchers are definitely starting to get rolling right at the right time at the end of the year.
8: And there have been so many late games that have been decided, so many close games. You know, for you, you know, you're not pitching that day or you're out of the game by that point. So what's it like, I mean, just watching either from the dugout or the clubhouse, how all these games have been unfolding lately?
10: Honestly, I'm not too nervous whenever we are in those close games late in the game. I feel like we all have faith in the guys that we have here, so in those close games, just gotta like know that the work that we put in, it's gonna pay off at the end, and it has as of late.
8: Jackson Ferris with us here today. Jackson, a lot of guys on their start day, you know, they kind of sit in their locker, they've got the headphones on and all that. I always see you walking around talking with everyone. Has that always been kind of like your pre-start thing, just to kind of get out and make sure that you're not just sitting there kind of with your own thoughts?
10: Yeah, I don't really try and overthink anything. Do my game planning at some point throughout the day, get that going, and then do it with the coaches. But other than that, I mean, just don't overthink anything. Just stay loose the entire time, lock in whenever I need to lock in.
8: This year, first year at AAA, what are some of the main lessons you feel you've learned throughout the season?
10: I feel like just the role of a starting pitcher, just not necessarily going out there and wanting to be perfect every single time, but try to give your team as best of a chance to win every game and go as deep into a game by saving the bullpen every single day that you go out there, I feel like is the big thing I've learned this year.
8: And a lot of guys, when they're at AAA for the first time, it's the first time you spend a season with a lot more veteran players. What are some of the lessons maybe some of those guys, the older pitchers, have been able to share with you this year?
10: I feel like it's exactly what I said. Just, like, get ahead. Just, like, go as deep into a game as possible. You're a starting pitcher to, like, feel like nowadays five innings is good. But from what all these guys have been around for a while have told me, five innings you should want to go 6, 7, 8 innings every single time as a starter just to try and save that bullpen for the next day, save an extra arm, save one of the good arms for tomorrow, all the arms that we have for tomorrow.
8: That's Jackson Ferris. When we come back, we'll have tonight's starting lineups as Oklahoma City Comets Baseball, presented by Courtyard by Marriott, Oklahoma City downtown.
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